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1: Monday morning on Justin Scott and Spiegel, comedian Rob Mayer is going to be hanging out with us, and we want to ask you, how'd Father's Day go? 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
2: Welcome to Hard Drive. I'm Lou Brutus, and we will soon be celebrating the 30th anniversary of our show. When you do the math, that makes 1,560 programs that I've hosted at 2 hours each for a total of 3,120 hours of music and interviews. Then, if you fold in the additional 19 years of our companion show, Hard Drive XL, at 5 hours a night, 5 nights a week, that adds 4,944 more hours for a grand total of 8,060 hours of the world-famous Hard Drive. Which goes a long way to explaining why I can no longer hear a friggin' thing other than the ringing in my ears. Anyway, this week on the world-famous Hard Drive, my guest will include Evanescence, Chad Gray, Architects, Theory of a Dead Man, and Nonpoint. I'm also going to get you plugged in speaking with Billy Howerdell of A Perfect Circle. We'll begin the musical proceedings with the Hard Drive double dose of Marilyn Manson. First, from the upcoming new album, One Assassination Under God, Chapter 2, this is Exit Wound. 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Welcome aboard.

0: Hard Drive, double dose of Marilyn Manson, his incredible cover of the Eurythmics' Sweet Dreams, along with the brand new one, Exit Wound. Hello, I'm Lou Brutus. My next guest is Billy Howerdell of A Perfect Circle. Billy, it's nice to see you again. How have you been?
1: I've been good. Nice to see you, too. I'm in Vienna, Austria for the day off.
0: Well, I would have to imagine it's terribly exciting to have new music to be playing out on stage.
1: Absolutely. It really is. And especially a song that immediately kind of comes together, you know, as we're playing it in rehearsals, it didn't feel like a stretch. There's some new songs that maybe there's backing tracks or there's something else that, you know, are important to the nuance. This is a little bit more, for lack of a better word, traditional rock song with really, you know, defined full body guitar parts that make it kind of easier to sink your teeth into as a player. So immediately when we played it, we looked at each other like, oh, okay, this is going to be all right.
0: You know, the tune, as others A Perfect Circle has done before, is quite dynamic. And it's one of the, I think, hallmarks of the group. Does that make it a bit more of a challenge to get a proper sound live for your front of house people or monitor people?
1: No, and I mean, I agree. I think it's dynamic, but it's not the most dynamic. You know, sometimes we can go from 1 to 9 in a song. This one, again, I think the ingredients are there. I mean, part of it is I'm a little bit of a dinosaur when it comes to my guitar sounds. I mean, it's the same amp and guitar and bass that I've tracked with for 25 years. So the sounds are familiar, kind of know how that's going to play out. And then it just comes down to the performance dynamics.

0: 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By the way, there is a limited edition California only variant of the album released on Gibson Gold vinyl, created by frontman Mike Ness to replicate the look of his gold top Gibson, and it's available exclusively through California record stores. Got you plugged in with the new A Perfect Circle before that, Starless. I'm Lou Brutus. When Hard Drive returns, we are going to have Winnebago Warrior talk with Tyler from Theory of a Dead Man. Until then, hit us up on the Hard Drive Radio socials, rockstar interviews, music news, concert media, and other stuff. 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

0: The musical mavens of Monterrey, Mexico, The Warning on Hard Drive with Kerosene. I'm Lou Brutus. Tyler Connolly from Theory of a Dead Man joins me now to talk about the new tune, Winnebago.
1: Winnebago is a fun song about not wanting to go to the bar. After all these years of bar songs, now as I get older, I'm like, just thinking of going to a bar, I'm like, oh God, how do I get out of this? So Winnebago is literally like going to the bar and regretting it from the moment you get there. And all you want to do is just go home. And that's pretty much my life.
0: Are there any lyrics in there about the way your clothes smell on the floor next to the bed the morning after a night at the bar because they smell like cigarettes?
1: Dude, I mean, back in the day, we used to do shows and, like, you know, we play in these small clubs and people would be 2 feet from my face blowing smoke in my face while I'm inhaling between lyrics. And I was like, how am I still alive? But yeah, so there is some lyrics in there that literally happened, stuff that happened to me. So I love that I was able to put that in there on this one. Oh.

0: Featuring the criminally underrated vocals of one Mr. Brandon Saller, that is Atreyu on Hard Drive, All For You. Speaking of Atreyu, Alex Varkatsis, former Atreyu frontman, has officially completed the Firefighter Academy at Moreno Valley College in Riverside, California, marking his transition from a music career to firefighting. Anyway, I'm Lou Brutus. Three Songs Seg is on deck with Black Label Society, Eva Under Fire, and Beartooth. Then Elias Soriano of Nonpoint will join me to talk about going against the current.
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15: Everybody, what's happening? 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

0: Hard Drive, three-song seg for this week with Beartooth, Eva Under Fire featuring Maria Brink of In This Moment, and Black Label Society. I'm Lou Brutus, always happy to welcome an old friend of the program, Elias Soriano of Nonpoint. Elias, the new song, Is It, is very lyrically intense. How do you find a balance between saying something, having a message in a song, and still having it be a rockin' tune?
1: I'm a student of a great song in any form that it may be. I'm a massive fan of 80s music. I'm a massive fan of yacht rock. I'm a massive fan of Green Day, of Chris Stapleton, of, you know, Doja Cat, of Dr. Dre, you know, of people that understand the care that it takes to make a great song great. And I love to dig in as deep as I can for as long as you'll physically allow me to with a song to get it to where I feel like is the furthest you can take it. And I feel like those people do that too. Now, it doesn't always take a long time. You know, there's songs that, you know, the guys have sent me and an hour later, I've just sent vocals and a chorus back and bang, it's done. You know, but then there's songs that all of a sudden the guy sent me and I've literally dissected riffs and moved stuff. And this verse is now a chorus and this bridge is now the verse and everything is moved around. And they're like, oh my God, I got to relearn the song. But I heard something that when I got to this part of the song, all of a sudden I started doing this and it was a verse. So this is the verse. So let's go. And I let the song take me where I feel like it wants to go. I don't work against the current.

0: Nonpoint on Hard Drive, a band who has never gotten enough support and respect out in the world. Their latest Is It. I'm the Sonic Warrior, Lou Brutus. Hour two of Hard Drive will feature my guest, Evanescence, Chad Gray, and Architects. Architects will also be featured with the music news in Dirt, along with Killswitch Engage and Godsmack. We'll begin the music in just a moment with Five Finger Death Punch, who this year are celebrating their 20th anniversary as we here on the show celebrate our 30th anniversary. As a matter of fact, we have a special free guitar pick celebrating both anniversaries. 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

The new one from Five Finger Death Punch. It's called Eye of the Storm as we begin hour two this week of Hard Drive. I'm Lou Brutus. We now check into the topsy-turvy world of rock and roll gossip and news that we call dirt. Architects delivered a chaotic set at Download Festival that made headlines after crowd surges forced the band to pause their performance. Frontman Sam Carter, who joins me later in the show, worked with security to help manage safety concerns as the huge turnout exceeded the capacity of the stage area. Despite the interruptions, the band's performance was praised for its energy, intensity, and impact. Killswitch Engage is wrapping up their 17-day tour this week in support of their ninth studio album, This Consequence. The band has been out with support from Machine Head, Iron Reagan, and Havoc, with the tour closer coming June 27 in beautiful San Francisco, California. Finally, ex-Dream Theater and Extreme drummer Mike Mangini has joined Godsmack following the abrupt departure of Wade Murph, who had only recently joined the group this year. Mangini made his stage debut with Godsmack Friday, June 12th in Riverside, Missouri, just 6 days after Murph's exit June 6th to join Gothic Rockers' Black Veil Brides on tour. That's all the dirt that's fit to dish. Since we're talking Godsmack, this is When Legends Rise on the world-famous Hard Drive.

0: from their recently released live album, Live at Mohegan Sun. That is Godsmack on the world famous hard drive, When Legends Rise. I'm Lou Brutus. Always very excited to catch up with Chad Gray of Mudvayne and Hell Yeah, who I will be seeing live next month for his solo set at Rockfest. Chad, tell me about the 30 Years of Madness solo shows so far.
1: The shows were great. The band is great. Everybody's such a player, just ridiculous players, but they kind of got to be, you know what I mean? That was the kind of part of the dilemma with taking this from me and Marcus going around and playing some casinos and do it acoustically, you know, me deciding like, you know what, our first show is going to be the night before Sick New World, which is a metal fest, blah, blah, blah. Maybe I should put together a full band. And then it's like, you start going through the Rolodex in your head, like who can play? You're talking about a drummer that can play Matt McDonough's parts and Vinnie Paul's parts, a bass player that can play Ryan's parts and Kyle Sanders parts, you know, the guitars with Tom and Brady and Greg. And it's just like, you know, Marcus did it with me, and Marcus was our backup in Mudvayne. And then when Greg's wife passed, Marcus stepped up in the front and did a great job. So Marcus is a tremendous talent and a great dude and a great friend. He's worked for Hell Yeah before. He worked for Mudvayne back in the day. Like, he's been my tech for 20 years, you know, before we brought him onto Mudvayne to kind of play the utility part. Everybody just played so well, and we all gelled really well together. Super grateful.

Greetings, I'm LeJean from the band Seven Dust, wishing a very happy 30th anniversary to our friends Lou Brutus and the world-famous hard drive,

0: From their recently released album One, that is Seven Dust on Hard Drive with Unbreakable, where I remind you once again, there are a handful of bands who are as good as Seven Dust, but there are no bands better than Seven Dust. Anyway, I'm Lou Brutus. Sam Carter from Architects will be my next guest, getting an update on how the new songs are doing on the road when Hard Drive continues.
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0: Three Days Grace on the world famous hard drive, who recently have been laying waste to large festival crowds over in Europe. I'm Lou Brutus. Speaking of bands playing festival crowds over in Europe, Sam Carter of Architects joins me now on the show. I know you guys have had some crazy gigs lately. How is the new song Broken Mirror going over live?
1: I think it's fun. It's a good song. It shows off a bit more character in my vocals and singing. And it's been a really fun one to play live. I think it's like a good song that shows off sort of everything that Architects are about. You know, we've got a nice fun sort of breakdown in the middle and a nice sort of falsetto-y middle eight. But I think, it's quite anthemic for us, which is nice.
0: Where do you put this one in the set, and why do you put it in that section?
1: About halfway through at the moment. We play it just after a couple of old songs. We start pretty new. The set normally starts with two new songs, then we'll jump into an old one, and then we do another new one, then we go into a couple of throwback songs, and then we bring it back with this song at the moment. And it's fun at the moment. It's kind of, the last tour we were on in Europe was the first time we were playing it. So it feels really fresh to all of us. And it feels great. It's a really fun moment in the set. And it's not so like, it's not super full on. So you can really take the time to really lock in with the crowd and see them singing along and stuff as well. So.

0: direct from the legendary British beach town Brighton. That is Architects on Hard Drive, Broken Mirror. I'm Lou Brutus. Breaking Benjamin and Tim Montana are on deck. Then a woman beloved around the world, Amy Lee of Evanescence, will join me to discuss being happy at the bakery. Because we cover all bases on Hard Drive.
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0: Break Me Down, the latest Tim Montana on the world famous hard drive. Looking forward to seeing him soon on the road with Alter Bridge. I'm the Sonic Warrior, Lou Brutus, here now with Amy Lee of Evanescence. How is it around your neighborhood for you? Do your neighbors know that, you know, there's a rock star next door?
1: I used to sort of like get nervous and hide a little bit more.
0: Yeah.
1: And now I don't know. I'm at a different point of just feeling like the beauty in what I get to do and making people happy. And like, if you keep that in your mind, it becomes less like they love me at the Publix bakery. Like when I go to Publix, like I'm a star. Like I'm in there a lot. So it's fun because like, I feel like that's okay. This is normal me. I don't want to talk to people. I've definitely been in that mode before, especially when I was younger. But now it's like, I realize it's like, it's just making them happy. Like it's so easy to give somebody a fun part of their day. Why wouldn't you want to? So yeah, I kind of like it.
0: Yeah. You want to be famous enough where it's not a hassle, but you get treated really good at the bakery. Like that's
1: right.
0: What
1: yeah.
0: Fame
1: yeah.
0: Is good for.
1: Yeah. Yeah, exactly. But I'm good at blending in. I don't walk outside looking like keeping my sunglasses on in the store and all that stuff. I'm good at like being low-key and looking like a mom at the grocery store. It's not a big deal.

0: From the newly released album Sanctuary, that is Evanescence featuring the incredible Amy Lee on hard drive, Who Will You Follow? Now then, what's in Lou's playlist this week on hard drive? Well, we are going to play with matches.
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0: this week on the world famous hard drive. It's the new one from Sleeping with Sirens. It's called House of Matches. That'll do it for the show this week. 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Me, I'm Lou Brutus, leaving you with the words of writer Dr. Hunter S. Thompson. What the hell is going on here? I'll catch you next week on Hard Drive.
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like being Catholic. It's a cool religion comparatively because it's easy. It's real low maintenance. All you got to do is show up once a year for midnight mass. We're out drinking anyway. It's way harder to be Jewish. They have a lot of laws. 613 laws to abide by. That's rules. That's way too much work for me. I can barely handle my 10 commandments. Well, some of y'all don't know. Some of y'all don't know any Jewish people because you grew up in small towns where they didn't have any. That's how I grew up. In southeastern Louisiana, we didn't have any Jewish people in my hometown. When I got engaged, my mom's like, I don't understand something about your husband-to-be. I'm a little confused. Now, is he going to be celebrating Christmas? Well, no, Jewish people don't celebrate Christmas. Is he going to celebrate Easter? No, Jewish people don't celebrate Easter. As a matter of fact, they get a lot of for that day. I just think the world would be a cooler place if we all just understood each other, you know, laughed a little bit together. It'd be really kind of cool. I think it's probably hard to be Muslim. They got to get up every day at 5:30 to pray. That's why they're pissed off. They're sleep deprived. I got a plan for peace in the Middle East. It doesn't involve any bloodshed. All we got to do is go over there and take away all their alarm clocks. And give them Ambien. Sleep, Ahmed, sleep.

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1: People in this country are up in arms. They are furious. They are seething with rage about Starbucks's new reward system. You've seen this? Starbucks has unveiled a new reward system where previously you only needed 12 reward stars to get a free drink, and now you need 125. I know, and this has made Starbucks customers very angry. And bear in mind, these are people who pay $5 for a cup of coffee. It's hard to get them angry. I mean, this is all so frustrating. If only there was some way for people to make their own coffee at home.

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1: Monday morning on Justin Scott and Spiegel. Comedian Rob Mayer is going to be hanging out with us. And we want to ask you, how'd Father's Day go? Speaking of dads, when's the first time you ever shared an alcoholic beverage with your parents? Was it 21? Legally, it should have been. But I have a feeling a few of you were probably nipping at some brown liquor in your late teens. Tell us Monday, first time you ever drank with Ma and Pa on 98 Rock.

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1: I said to my friend, hey, what's your middle name? He said, I have two middle names. And then I said, then you have no middle names. You have a space. You have two middle names? Your parents got greedy, huh? Do you prefer one of them to the other? You don't like either. What are they?
2: Roger and Elmer.
1: Roger and Elmer. All right. Elmer's not, is that common in these parts? I'm trying to ask a polite question just to make sure. Roger and Elmer. That sounds like the result of a very boring debate between your parents. 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Well, I love glue. 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
1: I really am addicted to cable news, and I think it's because they treat every story with the same level of importance, you know? There's the laser sound effects. It'll be like, pachoo! 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I'm like, are they? 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
1: My laptop has been acting kind of buggy lately. I was working on it, and this thing popped up. It said, Windows encountered a critical flaw. Would you like to send an error report back to Microsoft? And I click don't send, because I ain't no snitch. I don't want that to come back and haunt me someday, you know what I mean? I'm walking back to my car after work one day. I hear four tires squeal, five Indian programmers in a Cadillac DeVille. You just had to open your mouth!

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1: My girlfriend now is pretty cool. One of the good ones, I think. 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Over a haircut, I couldn't believe it. 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
1: I used to work making minimum wage, came up to about $200 a week, and then they would take out $50 in taxes. 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What do I get for my tax money? 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
2: I hate taxes. 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
1: You ever buy cargo pants? Huh? Pockets all down the leg? One day I said to myself, Daniel, that's a lot of pocket space. Why are you wasting it? I speak to myself like I'm the Lord. I hope God speaks English. If I get up to heaven and have to point at a menu, I'm going to be pissed. Anyway, that's a sidetrack. Don't worry about it. I have a 5-gallon jar at my house I like to fill with change. I don't stop till I reach the tip top. Then a little bell goes off and I know cargo pant day is here at last and I dance. I put the cargo pants on with a belt, extra tight. Don't want to have an embarrassing situation on such a great day. Then I take all the change, fill up all the pockets. That's heavy, so you have to train for 2 to 3 days beforehand. Mostly lower body. I focus on Kegel exercises. Then I get a car alarm. Not a car alarm with a car, just a car alarm. And I hold it to my chest really closely, and I walk around the streets of Las Vegas, and I wait for the first homeless person to come up to me and say, hey, you got any spare change? Then I set off the car alarm. Woo, woo, woo, you hit the jackpot. And I start pelting him with change, and that hurts. But he didn't care, because he won. He finally won.

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Tickets around 3. Then at 4, we heard Jennifer Lopez lost her eyesight for a while because she overworked herself. Have you ever worked yourself into exhaustion? How did that show up for you? Then at 5, if you're streaming, you'll hear the dirty word of the day and maybe get those Evanescence tickets. 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
1: Monday morning on Justin Scott and Spiegel, comedian Rob Mayer is going to be hanging out with us, and we want to ask you, how'd Father's Day go? 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Was it 21? 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
1: If I could have another job, you know what I'd do? 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That real flexible part. And when somebody did something stupid, you just pop them on the neck, right there. So they got this big old red welt. So when they walk in the terminal, somebody go, "Oh, you screwed up on an airplane, didn't you?"

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1: One of the shows I do like now is Game of Thrones. I love everything I've seen of that show. It's a pretty awesome show. Don't understand what's happening in it at all. I just simply don't understand because they are British actors and they are whispering because that's what's in style now.
2: The others shall come from across the river.
1: What is happening? Is it too much to ask for a British actor like Kenneth Branagh? Oh no, that's 20 years ago. Kenneth Branagh would enunciate, "I stand in my uncle's house for vengeance." Thank you. That is a who, what, where.

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1: I have a friend that's thinking about getting married. He's been with the girl for 5 years, and these things he talks about. She's nice, you know, her family's pretty cool, you know, she's smart, but I don't know if she's hot enough. I don't know. Yeah, I'm talking about getting married. Is she hot enough? Are you high? Hot enough? You're talking about getting married for the rest of your life. You don't care about hot. You don't marry hot. You marry strong. You don't want a supermodel. You want someone who can pick up the other end of the couch. Without taking the cigarette out of her mouth. That's who you marry. No, it's a good thing. It's a good thing. Look, if you're married and you're in here tonight, this is a great night for you. You're having a great time. There's no pressure on you at all. You're married. You don't even care if your partner's having fun right now. That's not why you're here. Let's let someone else talk for an hour.

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1: Yeah.
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1: If I'm here, like, oh, brother, let me get you some napkins or something like that. My bad. Maybe strike up a conversation.
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1: I feel good. I took an Ambien Monday. I woke up about 2 hours ago. You know what Ambien is? You look like a drug dealer, man. You know what Ambien is? Stumble here from one of the clubs. Empty your purse. I took an Ambien, and it's a reason it's a prescription, because I woke up the way I went to bed. And this never happens. Like, the exact weird way, like this. And then 15 hours later, I'm like, huh. I'm like, that's what sleeping is? What the f*** have I been doing all my life, you know? You're not supposed to get up 6 times and eat string cheese and pee, play Angry Birds and email people.

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1: And all kinds of

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1: I actually spent some time drinking with my grandfather once. Has anybody here ever done that? With my grandfather? And it was really a strange experience, you know, because it's like your own future sitting there on the bar stool next to you, and you're like, that doesn't look good. And I said to my grandfather, I said, you know what, I think I've had too much, I think I better stop, I think I'm drunk. And my 85-year-old grandfather actually said to me, you're not drunk until you have to grab the grass to keep from falling off of the earth.

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1: So now I live in Hollywood. I go out with gay men. It's okay. Those guys know how to treat a man. My brother's gay, so I can say that joke. He gave me the pink light. It's weird. I was having lunch with my brother, and then his gay boyfriend shows up. And that pisses me off because my brother could do better than that guy. They start making out in front of me. And then that bothered me. And the more it bothered me, I look gay. I'm like, oh my God. Time out. I was embarrassed because people were feeling sorry for me. Oh, look, that fat gay third wheel right there. Somebody should hook him up. Then women look at my brother because he's hot and they get upset. He's gay? Pfft, what a waste. I say, hey, I'm not gay. What a shame.

Today on Kirk and Marianne, let's play a game, real or fake, for Sammy Hagar. 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Then at 4, we heard Jennifer Lopez lost her eyesight for a while because she overworked herself. Have you ever worked yourself into exhaustion? How did that show up for you? 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
1: Monday morning on Justin Scott and Spiegel, comedian Rob Mayer is going to be hanging out with us, and we want to ask you, how'd Father's Day go? Speaking of dads, when's the first time you ever shared an alcoholic beverage with your parents? Was it 21? Legally, it should have been, but I have a feeling a few of you were probably nipping at some brown liquor in your late teens. Tell us Monday, first time you ever drank with Ma and Pa on 98 Rock.

0: Why do we even use the term horsepower? Is that to further humiliate horses? The space shuttle rockets have 20 million horsepower. Is there any point in still comparing it to the horses? Or any chance of going back to using rockets with horses, trying to keep track of how many we're going to need? Hey, horses, a rocket engine's broke down. Can you get 20 million friends together really fast?
1: 20 million, that's a lot.
0: They make glue out of horses. I don't know who started that. Who saw that potential? That's pretty amazing to me. Are you working in a stationery store? A horse walks by. Hey, wait a minute. I think he could be glue. How do we pick out the really sticky ones? You leave that to me. What about that one over there? He's weaving around. He looks like he's out of his mind. He'll be crazy glue.

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1: What a perfect transition from Josh's news into this. We don't know if the guy from this UK zoo, something something shire, something something berg, holy hell, I was right. Huntingdonshire. God, enough with the shires already. Unless there's a couple of hobbits trying to chase a ring, I'm done with the

0: tires. We don't know if he was a paranoid schizophrenic that forgot his meds that day that said, let's just yeet this toddler into a crock pond, or an overreaction. Him and the kid's mom get into a dust up.
1: Yeah.
0: They start yelling back and forth.
1: Right.
0: And then it turns into Jack Black as the biker. Will Ferrell is Ron Burgundy on the bridge. And he picks up Will Ferrell's puppy and just punts it over the bridge.
1: That's right.
0: Baxter! An overreaction. 410-338-1098. Hell, even more darkly macabre. Josh did the story this morning that they're looking for the Towson shooter. They know who the person is because of some road rage dust up.
1: Yeah.
0: The guy fires 9 rounds into a car. I'm going to say textbook overreaction to whatever that infraction was in traffic, cutting you off, riding you, maybe a honk, maybe the other guy did nothing. This guy fully overreacts. 410-338-1098. We're opening the overreaction lines. Have you ever had a shocking or been a part of a drastic overreaction?
1: Dare I say I overreact daily. I mean, you saw it here once. You saw it here once when I couldn't get Stinger to work on that computer over there.
0: I thought you were going to put your finger through the screen.
1: I literally, you're like, I thought he was nice.
0: Yeah, no,
1: I heard
0: see the
1: words
0: real
1: come out
0: day.
1: Of you that Navy SEALs have never said.
0: And I was like, okay, old potty mouth Allen over there. All right.
1: All because I couldn't get a friggin' computer program to work.
0: What you called me doesn't even match my race.
1: Exactly.
0: And yeah, you were, yeah, you did freak out.
1: I totally.
0: And I was like, I need you to leave that Stinger B because that is Spiegel's tool. So let's blame the software, not the hardware. Okay.
1: Exactly. Yeah.
0: I think you have the classic video game controller throw.
1: Oh, yeah.
0: My brother had the controller pillow. I would be playing something, and I can't remember what the game was, some role-playing game, something, Phantasy Star 2. And I would have my brother positioned near the system holding a couch cushion because I would wind up, and I mean absolutely just MLB fastball that son of a bitch. I would Otani a controller directly into that Sega Genesis, and he would put the cushion over top of it so it would bounce softly off of the pillow and not break the console.
1: Of course.
0: Because if we broke another one, which we lied to my dad and said I tripped and fell on it, I didn't. I chucked a controller at it.
1: Oh,
0: that's a classic overreaction.
1: Sure, sure.
0: Yeah, I've seen some people on stage, on stand-up shows that ain't going great, have full scorched earth meltdowns.
1: That's got to be rough.
0: When you're doing well, an hour goes by in a minute.
1: Yeah.
0: When you're doing badly, every minute takes an hour. And you're on stage and you're going, you hate me. I hate this. This sucks. There's a manager in the back glaring at me. There is a clock on the wall that I know I'm supposed to do 45 and I'm at minute 4.
1: The light's not even flashing.
0: It's not even anywhere.
1: No one's even close to the switch.
0: If I want to get paid, I got to do my time. Oof. Unless they yank me, in which case I might get half pay or no, depending on where we're at. Looking at you, JD's Comedy Cafe in Milwaukee, you sons of bitches. I'm glad you went out of business. I was paid in singles once by an insane biker who placed a gun on the table and said, do you think you're $600 funny? I'm like,
1: count them out.
0: His buddy, apparently that's a gimmick they do. That's a ha-ha.
1: Uh-huh.
0: And that guy had a stroke and died, and then the place went under.
1: Uh-huh.
0: And I hope they never build anything else in its place. It was a cursed establishment. I've seen some comics have some meltdowns before where the comedy goes away and they just start screaming at people. And it goes back and forth and it doesn't end. Speaks, when do you think? I'm hard pressed to think of a time. 410-338-1098. Either were the cause of or were in the line of. You were down range from an overreaction.
2: Look, I fess up. I've overreacted quite a bit. Too many times to even specify. It's all a blur. I think I've gotten better. I think I've been able to reason with myself, you know, is this really as important as it may seem to me?
0: Is this a hill worth dying on?
2: Yeah. So, but it still happens occasionally. And, you know, it's the important thing, boys, is that you just, if you can get control, if you can, it's the emotional part of your brain versus the logical.
0: Yeah. And you never feel good at the end of
2: no,
0: it. And
2: no.
0: you know what double sucks? is when something ends up broken.
3: Right.
0: About two or three years ago, I had a tantrum. It was an overreaction that really most clinical psychologists would go, you had a tantrum.
1: Yeah.
0: Where I was bringing in groceries and I had Trader Joe's has the most whack-ass, limp-handled.
1: Those handles suck.
0: What do you use? Chewing gum to keep those things on there?
1: You can't put anything in those bags.
0: Nothing.
1: Nothing will stay in there.
0: And I made it all the way to the top of the steps in front of my house. And right then, simultaneously, the asses of the bags blow out. So it wasn't even the handle. The bottom of the bags blew out. And it wasn't like I stuffed it with nothing but canned goods and stuff. There were leafy greens.
1: Sure.
0: And for whatever reason, they blew out. I moved my arm out of the way of the door that I was propped open, and the door is on one of those like pneumatic plungers. So it swings back and hits me in the side of the face, and not enough to like do damage, but enough to like annoy me. And I proceeded to King Leonidas 300, kick a guy down the well, kick one of the planters in front of my house. I have these big blue, I used to have two of them. I have one now.
1: Oh no.
0: Because I sat there and just, there's a Sparta, and just kicked this thing and knocked it over and it broke in half. And immediately I go, you are a child.
1: Yeah.
0: You are a buffoon. I've got Mudge and the kids looking at me like, what's the matter with you?
1: Yeah.
0: Let's go to Keith on line two. Keith, when did you overreact?
4: Well, first of all, on this Juneteenth, I just wanted to say you're doing a great job, Kirk.
2: Oh, God.
1: Thanks. I appreciate it.
0: Keith gets the bit. Oh, yes. That we'll never be able to post that video. Keith, what's up, bud?
4: Okay, so customer service, being bounced around from person to person, gets under my skin so hard.
0: In person or on the phone?
4: Oh, I'm sorry, on the phone.
0: Oh, yeah, I'm with you. Okay.
4: Around, put on hold. Call you for 15 minutes, talk to the next guy, he passes you along to the next guy.
0: Yes.
4: Nothing just irks me more than that. And I pull a full Karen on him. I say, let me speak to your manager.
0: Oh, yeah. You got nuts with it?
1: Oh, yeah.
4: Absolutely.
0: I'm with you, Keith. I appreciate the call. I recently had a pretty subpar experience at a LabCorp, which is the Temu of bloodletting. LabCorp is just a wretched establishment. And the ladies behind the counter were scream shouting at each other's faces about what they were going to do for lunch while ignoring anybody in there that needed their blood drawn for some sort of medical procedure. And I got a follow-up auto-generated email from LabCorp going, how did we do? What could we do?
1: Oh, yeah.
0: I typed out so much crap that I hit the character limit.
1: Yeah.
0: Yeah. I think I wrote something there. I would rather hire a drifter and give them a sewing needle than use any one of your cross-eyed morons behind the counter to ever engage in phlebotomy again. I mean, I wrote a real manifesto into this thing, just hoping someone back at headquarters would be like, guys, I printed this out. You got to read this.
1: This is a good one.
0: This happened in Annapolis, wherever that is. I don't know. That sounds made up. Apparently store 17685 customer didn't like how the fact that everybody behind the counter all had Tweety Bird pajamas on, which is what they were wearing. Thank you, Keith. Let's go to line one. Let's talk to Terrence. Terrence, good morning.
5: Good morning, son.
0: It's my father.
1: Oh, it's Papa Spiegel. Papa
0: Schlegel.
1: Papa Schlegel.
0: Yes. Papa Spiegel is looking down on us, smiling, saying, Thank you for appreciating my baby boy and not letting him being taken advantage of by volunteer organizations. Morning, Dad.
5: You bet. How you doing, son?
0: I'm doing, bud. We talked about you earlier.
5: Yeah, I know that.
0: Yeah, you taught me to make a 7-7 when I was 8.
5: Well, you never did get it quite right.
0: But he did give me the beaker. Remember the beaker?
5: Yeah, I remember the beaker. I still got that on my dresser.
0: It's great. It's just so you make it just right. My little hands had trouble holding the bottle.
5: it has come to my attention that you owe me for a bunch of video game systems.
0: Oh no, I forget that he listens to the program. I thought he was a, damn it. I thought he was a Kramer and Jess guy. The Genesis, I didn't trip and fall on, I threw a controller at it while I was playing Might and Magic, and that's my bad.
5: And that's in addition to about 40 years worth of no Father's Day gifts.
0: Hey, that's not true. It's
5: don't like, take a car.
0: It's like 15 to 16 years worth.
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6: I guess it's stealing if someone doesn't charge you the right amount, right?
7: 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Or now you did you now, remember like, something?
6: Oh, yeah. I mean, please.
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0: Oh, thank you. It's been what? A few months?
22: Yeah,
0: Mr. Snead, since you hung out? God, it's been a little bit longer than that. Holy hell, back in February. Yeah. Joined by Mr. Tim Snead, Mobtown Cycles. The competition's called what?
22: It's called the Biltwell People's Champ.
0: Biltwell People's Champ. And the story behind it was, not only are you sort of our hometown dude, but it's the teams that you're up against are wild. Full teams, warehouses, 3D printing stuff, designers.
22: Actually, there's like one guy that's doing it that has a machine shop. The rest of them are basically garage builders.
0: So they're all kind of like you.
22: Yeah, pretty much.
0: Yeah, because the last time, you know, we were talking to you, our friend Big Tuna, he was selling it like it's just one guy on a back patio with an angle grinder. So well, now there's a
22: I'm
0: few of you guys
22: that
0: like that. You're still that same dude.
22: Still that same guy, yes.
0: Okay.
23: He's got far fewer
0: Let's
23: resources.
0: Let's get 7 feet closer to that mic.
23: There we go. Are we on?
0: Yeah, now we are.
23: Oh, we're on.
0: Oh, we've been on. Yeah. You were saying.
23: Yeah, so, you know, Tim uses what he has to build, right?
0: Yeah.
23: He has no TIG welder. He's running a MIG, right?
0: I have no idea what that stuff
23: no
0: is.
23: No milling machine. It's just a different type of
0: welding.
23: You
0: got to remember, none of us know any of this motor. You love motorcycle nomenclature. You got to remember, the closest I've ever come to it is Lobo and the new Supergirl.
23: I feel you, man.
0: Trailer. So he's using stuff that is just so everyman.
22: Yeah. Pretty archaic.
0: Yeah.
22: Yeah.
0: Because I remember the last time we were in, you were telling me these stories about some of the stuff that he uses from like old payphones for these builds, and some of the guys, you found like it was an air horn some dude brought you from like...
22: Oh, I don't know what you're talking about. It's like one of the builds I did like 15 years ago. I made some velocity stacks out of some stainless steel food grade tubing. I put it on my Delardo two throat. It was a side draft on a bike that I built. It was 15 years ago.
0: Yeah. Jeez. It's just the story behind this stuff is fascinating. And Tuna got you on our radar because he loves Mobtown Cycle. He loves bike building.
23: Yeah, man.
0: And the competition is like, it's when? It's
23: so here's how this works. We've got a van loaded right now. We're leaving at 5 in the morning tomorrow.
0: Holy
23: hell. Head across the country. First stop's Indiana. Then we're going to Tulsa, Oklahoma, running all the way through all the western states, ending up in Orange County, California. Okay. The vote, this is the important part. The vote opens on Monday, 12 p.m. Eastern time. And we have exactly 5 days to get as many Marylanders, Baltimore folk, Dundalk folk to vote for him as possible. It's free. Got to use a valid email address. Click. It takes seconds. Right?
0: Get me that link. We're going to get it up on our social. JSS98Rock on X and all that.
23: Absolutely,
0: and
23: man.
0: And get you there. And part of the thing you were telling me last time you were in is this isn't just like a beauty competition. This thing's functional. You've got to drive it.
22: Absolutely.
23: If he doesn't run this thing 48 miles from Lake Elsinore to Cook's Corner, which is the biggest pre-party for the Born Free show.
0: Hell yeah.
23: And he breaks down, can't fix on the side of the road, he's disqualified no matter how many votes. So the way I'm looking at it, Justin, is this guy built a hell of a motorcycle, right?
0: Is this the one that you sent me a photo of earlier?
23: Yeah.
22: The red one with the ridiculous cartoon carburetor on it?
0: If this thing doesn't win, the vote's rigged. I mean, this thing...
22: I feel the same.
0: This thing belongs in the Louvre. This thing is stunning.
23: So if you go to our Instagram at Mobtown Cycle, MOBTOWNCYCLE, you'll find that. Also, the Mobtown Greaseball, our Facebook page, because we know a lot of people aren't on Instagram, they're on Facebook. So you can see everything, every step of the build, from start of frame to finish. We've got the whole thing documented.
22: Which actually began in September 16th.
23: September 16th, he started with a frame, two tires, and a beat-up tank, and that's all he had, man.
0: And I mean, look at this. This thing looks like a ruby.
1: This thing is beautiful.
0: The shine coming off this bad boy.
23: Pretty sick, right?
0: Is nuts.
23: It doesn't sound bad riding down a road either. And trust me, hanging my iPhone 17 out the window trying to get some footage of this guy riding.
0: A little loud.
22: Yeah, we had to show that it actually does run.
0: It does. Yeah, it's got to go for 40. So in prior competitions, has anybody ever broke down that actually had to fix the thing?
22: There was a guy that blew a head gasket. No. He got there, and the day before, he was doing some test and tune, and he blew a head gasket on it, and he just couldn't fix it in time to make it.
0: Oh, that sucks to think about getting that close to the finish line.
22: Yeah, I definitely don't want to lose like that.
0: There's no way. There's no way. Right. I mean, it's Mob Town Cycle. You guys build the best in the business. So
22: I like to think so.
0: Dude, it sounds like he's about to disagree.
23: No, not at all. No, I tell you what's really going to bring this thing home, man. And I got to give a shout out to a lot of local businesses, restaurants in Dundalk, things like that. The campaign is a huge part of this, right? So anybody who's allowed us to hang one of these nice posters, that would include you, because I just tagged up your elevator and about three of your cubicles outside, and maybe the bathroom too, that let us hang this, that has our QR code. Thank you, because we couldn't have spread the word without you guys. I mean, you're directing people in your restaurants to vote. That's where it counts, right? Getting the follows, getting the comments, getting the vote is huge. And it opens on Monday again at noon. So I still have some of these left. In fact, I had somebody actually steal one of these posters out of the Merit sub shop. And we walk in there to get our takeout. We're like, where's the poster? You guys want to take it? Like, no, somebody stole it.
0: It's in some kid's bedroom wall right now.
23: Listen, whoever took that poster, first of all, I got 10 more for you if you want them. No problem. Just hang these things up. Just get the word out, brother. No problem.
0: Yeah, and when we were speaking about this, is that there's also this Japanese angle to the thing.
22: If
0: you get far enough in this, they send you and ship the whole bike.
23: Yokohama, Japan.
0: Overseas.
23: Yeah. Munai show.
22: That's a small possibility, but it is a possibility.
0: It's not a 0% possibility.
22: That's right.
0: So, next time we talk, when is that? When does that
22: get
0: decided?
22: December of this year. They'll decide that this weekend.
23: Yeah.
22: Next weekend,
0: you'll know. Yeah. Dude, if you go over there with this,
22: how cool would that be?
0: Amount of gear we're going to send you over with, the amount of JSS 98 stuff. Oh no, you go to Japan. A, you're checking in from Japan. B, you're getting back in to tell us about that. We were rapping about Japan earlier.
1: So I'm just getting caught up on this.
23: Yeah, man.
1: All right, because found out about this morning. Looking at the bike. First off, this thing is freaking beautiful.
22: I'm looking at the covers here.
1: Yeah. I'm looking at the intakes. The whole. How long does it take to put something like this?
23: Since September 16th.
22: I started that September, so I literally had that built by February when we came here. It was already built.
1: Exhaust.
23: Yeah.
1: It looks like a freaking machine gun barrel. With the
23: somebody once said that you can always tell a Tim Snead bike. You look back at his previous builds, and I've got a lot of those listed on the Instagram. You can always tell it's got a certain aesthetic to it, right? And it doesn't go overboard with all the filigree and stuff like that as far as, things that aren't functional. And I think that's what attracts me to the brand and to his style of building, is just the care and thought he puts into it. Not too over the top, well balanced, put a lot of thought into the color, what he decides to put on the thing. It's a different type of bike, right?
1: It's a freaking work of art. This thing is a work of art. Look at the intricacy on the covers and such. Just unbelievable.
0: Yeah, I don't know my ass from a hole in the ground when it comes to motorcycles, but I know good looking, like just aesthetics. And this thing drives by me on the road. I definitely do one of the double takes and try and grab a phone.
22: We did experience that. We had a whole bunch of double takes.
0: Yeah, a lot of people hanging their cell phones out the window trying to grab a picture on your Roland or at a stoplight.
23: We went to a show called Party at the Pen. They took where they shot Shawshank Redemption. You know that movie?
0: Oh, so romantic.
23: Yeah. That's in Mansfield, Ohio.
22: We were on the cell block. Right, we had it in the cell block, and it was pretty cool.
23: Yeah, 2 weeks ago we were out there, and we were pulling it out, and these two guys just like snapped their heads around. They're like, oh my God. And then blankety, blankety, blank. And Tim's like, thanks, man. And we rolled out of there, kickstarts, it takes off, loads it up in the trailer, and then we're headed back for Baltimore. And I'm like, I'm going to post that to this, because I was recording.
0: Yeah. Right?
23: Yeah. Somebody asked me
22: if that was planned. I was like, you can't plan that.
0: They hired that paparazzi for you. Like, no, I just love it. What's the final fate of this bike? Say you make it all the way through. They love it. You go to Japan. You bring the thing back.
22: It'll live in my garage.
0: What if someone makes you an offer for it? No?
22: Truth be told, if somebody made me a big offer for it, I think I'd have to let it go.
0: Yeah.
23: We've actually got two of his motorcycles, his Rocket 88 and his 52 Panhead, the Mermaid, down at the Classic Motors Museum of St. Michael's.
0: Yeah.
23: They've just been the sweetest people, and those two are on display right now. We're hoping they'll take a third after we come back, and if this is the champion bike, we'll see what happens. But, I mean, he's never tried to get it into a museum. I had to push that for him because Tim is a very poor
22: self-promoter. I needed space to build, and I was having to push out all my motorcycles every day because it is a two-car garage. So I'd have to push out all the motorcycles in the snow, the rain, whatever. you know, justify ability. He's like, you know, we need to make some room. Let's see if we can get into museums. I was like, that's a great idea.
0: You know, Toon is right. I mean, listen, it is art art if you don't let the world see it and enjoy it? So get the thing in a museum somewhere.
22: And I've heard that they're very well received down there. Everybody's really digging them.
0: Look at that. I bet that's one of the most popular things at the place. And if you add a third championship bike to this thing,
22: sure.
0: Dundalk's own, come on.
3: All right, let's get a look at the roads. Tony Thornton.
5: Yeah, so far it's been a pretty good start to your Monday. A couple of accidents in the city. One on West Fayette at Fulton Avenue. Police are on the scene there, as well as a crash on Broadway at East Eager Street. Now, if you're heading north of 95 through Harford County this morning, there's some work crews out just north of Route 24 in that work zone off to the left. Not slowing you down, but just certainly want to keep that in mind as you head up toward the Bell Camp exit. And so far, traffic around the Beltway is running smoothly. From the Clinton Electric Traffic Desk, I'm Tony Thornton on 98 Rock.
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7: There
6: it's
7: you
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7: You look just like your mother. Your whole mother.
24: I'm Jimmy Dean, and I wish I could tell you how I feel about a morning like this.
25: Good morning to you.
26: Slide right in.
27: Papa, you want to come here?
28: I love cereal. Nutritious morning.
29: What? Oh my God, y'all.
30: Oh my God.
31: And I got news for you, guys.
32: Oh, wonderful.
33: I'm not so sure you're normal.
34: Oh, right there.
31: Bitch.
35: Come on, Weedy.
36: You ain't getting this anywhere else. You ain't getting this.
37: No.
36: You ain't getting this.
37: No. God, please, no.
36: That's what we do.
38: Oh, yeah.
39: Hang on. Let me adjust my jaw.
36: Grow up.
40: I don't know what goes on around here. What's up, Rob Mayer?
41: Good morning, Scott. How are you doing, bud?
40: Justin in Costa Rica. Any word from him? Any ciphers? Any
41: communique? We've gotten some texts. It sounds like he's doing okay. Let me go back and read. He's now, they're surfer bros, he and Sean. They're calling themselves. They're apologizing already. Justin surfed well. Now we're both returning as insufferable surf bros.
40: Knew he would surf well. That was my prediction for the trip.
41: And then Sean had this meal. Look at that thing. Look at that collection of meats.
40: Were those steaks or something?
41: I think there's all kinds of things. There's some blood sausage and steaks.
40: Yeah, I can't.
41: No vegetables, I'll tell you that much.
40: Well, you know, he said all the produce and everything down there is very fresh.
41: I bet.
40: And then when you come back here, you eat all this processed crap and you feel awful.
41: I got to tell you, I never pictured Justin surfing. I never put that together, that would be a thing.
40: What do you mean?
41: I don't know. He doesn't like to be outside. He doesn't like to be, like, there's no protection from the sun. You're in the water. It's like, he likes to stay out of the sun.
40: He is the guy that wears jeans to the beach.
41: Right.
40: And he had, like, a thing on the Instagram the other day about shorts. He's like, shorts. Hey, here are my legs, I guess. Okay, great.
41: He did the podcast last week with shorts on. He's like, I'm wearing something different. He's like, well, you're wearing shorts inside. It's not really that much of a flex.
40: So for him to be out in the ocean, this is good. Maybe
41: he's stepping
40: outside his comfort zone.
41: Good
40: I don't
41: for
40: know.
41: Him.
40: Yeah, I mean, I don't know. I don't want to, you know, speak ill of him, or I'm not ill, but sometimes I feel like he will
41: stay in his own box.
40: Yeah, maybe a little too much. Or I was gonna say like pigeonhole himself, but stay inside his own box. Like,
41: yeah.
40: And I knew he'd be a great surfer, and he's probably gonna love it. And
41: well, he does, you know, obviously the skateboarding.
40: Right.
41: So, these are all balanced.
40: It's got to translate somehow.
41: Yeah, it's got to. And he's done skiing and snowboarding.
40: Yeah, he snowboarded. I think, yeah. Is he as much as an indoor kid as he says he is? He was a skateboarder.
41: Yeah.
40: He
41: plays a lot of video games. Those are indoors.
40: I guess. Well, it's good to hear that he is doing well. He'll be back later in the week. You'll be here every day?
41: Monday, Tuesday, Wednesday, unless, of course...
40: He said his flight home is.
41: You never know.
40: Interesting.
41: That, yeah.
40: So, I'm just looking around the studio trying to figure out what the hell goes on in here when we're not here, because I can't figure this light. Somebody touched the lights. They touched the lights.
41: Like they move the angles of them.
40: Yeah, this one is now right in my face, which it never was
41: before. No, you got to fix that. That's only going to bother you more and more.
42: Who touches lights?
41: Yeah. Is that a prank, or are they just... Why would they touch
40: much
41: it?
40: Much better. Oh, that's so much better. Dude, people come in here, they touch everything. All the TVs are moved, the lights are moved. Did you see the way my mic arm was? I'm like, who the hell is a mic arm like that?
41: I try to touch nothing.
40: What goes on in here over the weekend?
41: I try to leave it like I found it.
40: Part-time sons of bitches.
41: Mm-mm-mm.
40: All right, let's regroup here. Let's do this. Hold on. You want to talk about your thing at some point?
0: We don't have to, but we can.
41: Huh.
40: Well, yeah, if we can, then we're definitely going to talk about your thing.
0: Very annoyed by it.
40: Yeah, Kobe got Baltimore'd this morning. We call that being Baltimore'd. We'll get to that. I have a bit of a head cold.
41: Yeah, I'm picking up on that.
40: I don't know what happened. And then I also have a toothache.
41: Oh, bad combo.
40: Well, oh, dude, I'm playing hurt today. And then I went to the dentist last Wednesday, maybe?
41: For the toothache, or is this post-dentist?
40: No, this was for, I think what's happening is, I had a filling that needed to be, like, cleaned up and drilled out and, like, redone. So he's like, it'll take 5 minutes. It took me a while to get numb. He finally gets me numb. Once I'm numb, it literally took 5 minutes. They just, you know, drilled the old one out, put the new one in. And then ever since then, the one above it has been hurting. So I think what's happening is that maybe there is a high spot on the filling.
41: Right.
40: Which is pushing up on the tooth above it and then making that one, like, sore and painful. I hope.
41: That makes sense to me.
40: Yeah, because why would the tooth above it hurt? But then I also thought maybe I, like, broke that tooth. Like, you know, I'm just freaking out, so.
41: You're falling apart. That's what you're telling me.
40: I don't know. I got, I don't feel great today. I'll be completely honest.
41: Well, you know what? I feel fine, so I'll try to do my best to keep it positive in here.
40: Well, you know.
41: Knock on wood.
40: I'm not negative. I'm just saying I don't feel great. But that's, you know, that's life. That's what we do.
41: It is life. You gotta show up.
40: There's those people out there right now driving to work. They don't feel great either. They're going to make it through. We're going to make it through. We're going to be all right.
41: I mean, it's Monday morning. How great should you feel?
40: Well, here's what happened. I think the guy, so I went and got a first session of a tattoo on Friday. And this thing is going to be big.
41: How many sessions is this going to take?
40: Probably three.
41: All right.
40: And there was another guy in there, and he said, yeah, every time after I get a tattoo, I don't feel good for like a day or two. And I guess they have a thing called the tattoo flu.
41: Oh, I never heard of that.
40: And he was like, so then I'm like, I'm just sitting there listening to this guy tell the story. He said, yeah, last time I got a tattoo by you, he's like, my body was like run down. He goes, this is my process. He's basically talking about it. He goes, yeah, it happens almost every time to me. He goes, I feel like I got an earache and this whole thing. And I was like, damn, that's weird. I've never heard of that. And I think he jinxed me because I think maybe
41: he
40: that's
41: put it
40: what
41: in your head.
40: Yeah, I think he put it in my head.
41: Mm-hmm.
40: And then I was sitting there like, oh, my God, do I have the tattoo flu? Because, you know, it's a lot for your body to go through. And then, you know, for
41: this is the biggest one, the longest session you've ever had.
40: Well, no, this wasn't too bad. This was just the outline. The next few are going to be worse. And I had this big thing done on my arm, so that was a long sitting time. But, like, you know, you're inflicting whatever, you know, trauma onto your body. You're stabbing it over and over again with a needle. And then to get it, you know, I felt fine all weekend. It's just, like, this last half a day, there's been a little bit of a head cold set in. But I don't know. Your body probably has to, like, go through some sort of readjustment.
41: Well, yeah, your body's probably dealing with the pain of the tattoo stuff, and then it gets weak to hold off the other stuff.
40: Yeah. I don't know. We'll see. All right, Kobe. We're going to take a break, I guess. Is it too early to take a break? Should we take a break now? As long as Josh is good, we'll take a break. We'll come back. We'll do a news tease. And then maybe we'll talk about what you're dealing with. Or maybe we'll save that for later. I don't know. We're still figuring this out. But it's juicy, and I feel bad for you. We'll get into it.

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0: Wow. What do you know about Jay Farrow? I worked with...
1: I know you're talking about.
2: There's a lot of voices, right?
0: 100%. I did the DC Improv years ago with Charlie Murphy. Rest in peace. And he had a kid that was driving up from VA Beach with his sister, who I guess they'd met somehow, that was doing a guest spot. And it was Jay Farrow. And 6 or so months later, he does this YouTube thing, raises those impressions, gets on SNL. And I remember in the green room, we were talking, and I made a joke at his expense. Everyone laughed. I thought nothing of it. 4 years later, I'm at the Arlington Cinema Draft House, opening for Jay Farrow. He referenced that joke. I forgot what it was. He remembered it. And it was like a dig at me.
2: He referenced the fact that
0: the legitimate, whatever I said, I forgot, but I made fun of him. He said something like that was silly, and I just pointed it out. I was right that he said something dumb, but I pointed it out.
2: And I made a joke at his expense.
0: And then the next time he saw me, he's now famous, and I'm still me. And he brought that up. Oh, I guess he remembered that. So that's my Jay Farrow story.
2: Yeah, apparently he is the host of...
0: Nice guy, though.
2: I stumbled upon this show last night. And this might be the dumbest show... Do you watch any of those network like game shows?
0: They're getting out of control. The Rob Lowe has one or something.
2: Aren't they getting out of control?
0: Yeah, right.
2: Dude,
0: didn't Dwayne Wade host something?
2: Where did it start? I'm pretty sure I know the beginning of like the big prime time quiz show. If you had to
0: Who Wants to Be a Millionaire?
2: I would think that was it.
0: And then there's Deal or No Deal.
2: Yes. And then from there, we still haven't got out from underneath these things.
0: Yes.
2: This one, he hosts this thing called The Quiz with Balls. Have you seen this show?
0: I've heard of that, yes.
2: Where like these big giant balls roll down this thing. And
0: it is ridiculous.
2: And then if you get it wrong, like the ball bumps into you and knocks you into water.
0: I have seen that, yeah. Is it two families against each other?
2: I don't know.
0: I think so. I remember seeing that. I'm like, how is this a thing?
2: It's...
0: Yes.
2: Look at this.
0: I have seen this.
2: Big,
0: yeah.
2: The set is gigantic. I guess there's two teams. And then
0: I think it's two families.
2: And then you go stand in front of these balls and you ask a question or something. And if you get it wrong, the ball rolls, like rolls down the
0: thing. Who invents this?
2: And bumps into you and then you fly into water.
0: Yeah.
2: It's the dumbest thing I've ever seen.
0: But these shows are such moneymakers.
2: I know. And then there was another one with giant balls.
0: Yeah.
2: What was the other one with the giant balls? What is it with their fascination?
0: It's a quiz with giant balls.
2: It was like...
0: Quiz with more balls.
2: What was the other one where the ball would like fall or something? Or
0: there's another ball.
2: Oh yeah. Oh yeah. I bet there's another game with balls.
0: I bet we could come up with our own game show.
2: Dude,
0: better than
2: all
0: that.
2: Of these game shows are so bad right now. These primetime game shows. So anyway, I learned the question was which one of these people was on their college crew team, their rowing team.
0: Okay.
2: And there was a bunch of different, multiple choice answers. And one of them was Stephen Hawkins. And I was
0: Hawking?
2: Like, Hawking? Is that it? Hawking? Stephen Hawking?
0: Yeah. Like gawking. Yeah.
2: And I said, well, it can't be him. The guy's in a wheelchair. You know, am I right? So sure enough, the guy picks someone else, gets it wrong, flies into the water. It was the fakest thing I've ever seen.
0: Drowns.
2: Mm-hmm. And now he is dead. But the answer was Stephen Hawking. And I was yesterday years old.
0: Yeah.
2: And I feel so stupid that when I learned that he wasn't like that his whole life.
0: I think most people believe that. I too.
2: Did you believe that as well?
0: Yes. But I would have seen that answer and thought that's a trick. It has to be that, because why would you put that up there?
2: So you would have known the trick.
0: I remember I did with Wendy Townsend some strip club thing we had to have a amateur contest. We were the judges, and there was a guy in a wheelchair that was staring at these strippers. I called him Stephen Gawking. Yes, and I was like, I need to find a way to work that into something I can use that again.
2: Yeah.
0: I never would have thought that. I just assumed.
2: No, and I guess is there a movie about his life? I think there's a movie.
0: Oh yeah, there is. Redman. What's his name? Redmond.
2: Which I haven't seen.
0: Okay, you're right, because he is.
2: He was the guy that sat in the front of the boat and yelled, whatever that's called.
0: So I did know, because I've seen in that movie, the trailer, I've seen he's walking around being all having legs and stuff.
2: And maybe I saw that, maybe I didn't see that, I don't remember. And then I guess there's multiple books about his life, which I obviously haven't read. Mm-hmm. But maybe I knew that, but I forgot it. But I don't think I knew that.
0: Well, at least in my awareness of him, he was always in the chair.
2: Yeah, right?
0: Yeah. Well, I guess he didn't get famous until...
2: until he was in the chair.
0: I know very little about him, to be honest.
2: I don't either. But
0: they made a movie about him, so...
2: maybe we should watch the movies or read the books. But yeah, apparently he hasn't been in a wheelchair his whole life. That's what we learned now.
1: 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Injured in an accident? 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
3: Good morning.
4: Hello.
5: Good morning.
3: All hell breaks loose during a game of pickleball. The story coming up.
4: And from the Rice Law News Desk, Josh Spiegel.
3: Crazy weekend in Baltimore City. Police broke up a crowd of 1,000 teens in one neighborhood. More on that in a second. But first, the big fight that broke out Saturday at AFRAM in Druid Hill Park. Teens throwing stuff at each other. Two police officers assaulted.
6: You can't let that one bad apple, it might be 10 bad apples, but you can't let them spoil the whole bunch because it's not all of them. Sometimes you have followers.
3: Things calmed down and the festival wrapped up Sunday with anyone under 18 being forced to be accompanied by an adult. And producer Kobe was there, right?
4: Yeah, I was going to say.
7: Yeah, I was there Saturday.
4: I was chronicling your trip there. You had to park very far away.
7: Yeah.
4: And then you had to Uber over.
3: How'd it go?
4: You made it over there. It was a whole to-do getting there. I saw that. And then once you were there, how was it?
7: We had fun.
4: Did you get beat up?
7: No, didn't get beat up, but kids were behind us.
4: Oh.
7: So it was a herd of kids. I started calling them zebras because all of them were wearing uniform. They were wearing a white t-shirt with black shorts. Everyone's wearing the exact same thing.
4: Right.
7: And it was a huge herd of them running behind me, and I had a tripod with like my phone on it, and they almost trampled me.
4: Dang, you almost got trampled?
7: Almost got trampled.
4: What were they? Where were they running to? What were they doing? That's mischief?
7: That's just the thing kids do now. They just run for no reason.
4: Just mischief.
5: I try to run never for any reason. So
4: yeah, I only run if being chased. Mm-hmm.
3: So did you see what happened?
4: Yeah, were you there when this happened?
7: I was there. I saw the aftermath. I saw the stampede. That was like pretty much if you were in the kids' way, they were trampling you.
3: Oh my God.
5: Well, that's terrifying.
3: Yeah.
4: Yeah, I don't know, man.
3: You know what else is terrifying? What else? Being in Fells Point Saturday night when more than 1,000 teens.
4: Dude, this video is crazy.
3: Packed into Fells Point. Mind you, there is a curfew, but apparently it's not working, okay? Put me in charge. There would be a curfew that works, okay? I don't know how.
5: I'll put you in charge then.
3: Okay. This scary gathering happened around Thames Street and South Broadway. By the way, we have sound. The mayor, did you see this, Kobe? The mayor was rapping an AFRAM?
7: Yes.
3: Okay. All right. I was wondering if this was AI, but apparently the mayor was rapping. Is this Wu-Tang Clan? Is that?
4: That's right.
3: Okay. All right. Let's roll it. This is the mayor rapping.
8: I can take it away. All born a natural choice, born by large. Yeah, from the home of the Dodge of Brooklyn squad. Wu-Tang

0: raise it, I get there.
1: Go ahead, son. Oh, got cray cray.
2: He ate that.
1: Cray cray.
2: That's what the kids say.
1: Yeah.
3: Does he have like a speech impediment or something?
2: I don't believe so.
3: He has a weird way of, you can even hear it when he's rapping. I don't know what that is, but he has like, does he not move?
0: Yes, it's a birthday,
3: yeah,
0: alive.
3: I don't know what it is. Does he not open his mouth wide enough or something? Even in press conferences. It sounds like the words are like dribbling out of his mouth. He doesn't project words. He like dribbles.
2: Doesn't
3: words.
2: Articulate.
3: Hey, not even articulate. I don't know.
2: Just emphasize.
3: It's like a lazy talk or something. Does that make sense? He's a lazy talker?
1: I don't know. I don't hear it.

0: Let me take it away. All born on that. Brooklyn Squad.
1: You can't judge from the rapping.
2: I mean, I'm saying, in addition to all of the other evidence I have over the years.
1: Yes.
2: Now with the rapping as well, he has some sort of weird
1: I have to have Kobe say hears it, and then I can say I hear it.
3: I hear it.
1: Well, then I hear it, too.
4: It's not a race thing. I'm not being racist.
1: I didn't say you were. I'm just saying, black, purple, yellow, green.
4: I don't care what color he is. I'm just saying the guy talks lazy.
1: Well, Kobe co-signs. Now I can double co-sign.
4: We've played audio of him for 10 years
2: on this show, and it's like, dude, you're the mayor.
1: Yeah.
2: Like, speak like a... Do something. I don't know.
5: Well, another mall is closing down. This time it's East Point Mall in Dundalk. Had a hell of a run.
1: Whew, I'm surprised it made it this long.
5: 70 years.
2: Wow.
5: But you know how it goes with those sons of bitches at Amazon putting brick and mortar stores out of business. East Point Mall's doors closed for good August 31st, according to store owners who say they heard the news through word of mouth. Not even an official notification from the mall, they say.
2: That would be a fun thing to do if you had a time machine. Everyone's like, what would you do if you had a time machine? I would go to like some of these malls, like these dead malls, and go to them on their busiest day, like the best day in that mall, you know, just to see what it was like.
1: Yeah.
2: Like, what was the East Point Mall like when it was?
1: I bet it was buzzing, I bet.
2: Mecca. You know what I mean?
1: Yeah, but today, like, I don't know how any mall is like making money.
2: There you go, on the way back. We're going.
1: Yeah.
2: Like there was a guy who's on YouTube, and he went and walked around Mondawmin Mall, and he had all these like historical facts. Like there's a big like water fountain in there or something, and he had all this footage from back in the day when it was just bumping. And I was like, whoa, look at that.
1: The only time I want to be in a mall, and then again, I don't want to have to drive there and park, is Christmas time. There's a mall buzz. Yeah, I don't want to get, if I can like Uber there, because I don't want to deal with parking and all that, but just being in there with the music and people buying, there's a nice little Christmas hustle bustle that I like.
2: Yeah, I mean, the mall is
5: It's a little depressing.
2: Is it dying? I mean, they're all dying.
1: Of course, yeah.
5: The ones that are reinventing themselves, and those are the ones that are reinventing themselves.
2: They're taking like a lot of them are taking the big anchor stores and converting them into other things.
1: I've always wanted to say I reinvented myself, and I have never done that. I'm the same self.
2: But yeah, I mean it's the end of an era.
5: You need a cheesecake factory. I read this study once if you have a cheesecake, if a mall has a cheesecake factory, an Apple store, and a rainforest cafe, they're good to go. Because each of those are destination. People don't go to the mall and just stumble upon those stores.
1: No, you're right.
5: Those are destination. But now I hear that...
1: The rainforest cafe, that's not a thing anymore, is
5: it? Yeah, yeah. These places are shutting
1: down
5: themselves.
1: But I agree the Apple store and the cheesecake factory.
5: Yeah.
1: For sure.
5: Fortunately, you can't go to the Apple store anymore in Towson.
2: Yeah, that's a big death nail for that mall. We'll see if it lasts.
5: Do you hear about this big fire at a resort in Dominican Republic? You see those pictures that happened at the Viva Wyndham Dominicus Beach Hotel. Orange flames shooting through dry thatched roofs, helping fuel the flames. An Italian woman killed, several other people injured, and now hundreds of others at the resort have no way to get home because their passports were burned. Good luck with all that.
2: Wow, what a pain in the ass that would
5: be. Yeah, you're telling me. Not even there.
1: That does sound like a nightmare. It is crazy with all the day with technology. You still have to have a physical passport.
5: Yeah. It makes you wonder. Did these people just have the passports in their rooms? You should always carry your passport, especially if you're in another country.
1: Should you? But then you get robbed. I think you should not carry your passport.
5: All right, I'll change my mind immediately. I don't think it's a good idea to carry your passport.
2: Well, don't you put it in the safe? And are the safes fireproof?
1: You would think they would be.
5: Yeah. I'm gonna agree with that too. I'm just gonna keep changing my mind here.
2: I need to renew my passport.
5: A pickup game of pickleball took a violent turn in St. Augustine, Florida. A woman hit a stranger on the head with her paddle. She told police she had to do it to stop a violent attempt to attack her son, but cops say there was no imminent threat to her child. It's unclear how old the son was, but he was old enough to play. Police believe the woman became enraged when the guy critiqued the son's play. Now she's in big trouble.
1: Pickleball, huh? That intense. I've yet to try it. I love tennis.
2: Like two or three times.
1: Yeah, you any good?
2: Yeah, I was decent.
1: I'll beat you. I'll beat you. Having never played.
2: That's a lie. You would never beat me.
1: I'll beat you.
2: All right, let's do it. Set it up. All right. Set it up. I will whoop his ass.
1: Okay.
2: He's going to try and come in here and talk crap to me about how he's going to beat
1: me.
2: Just
1: give me like 5 minutes of figuring it out, and then I'll beat you.
2: I'll take 5 minutes to figure it out, and then I will beat you.
1: Okay. Well, there you go.
5: I don't want you boys fighting.
2: I have no doubt that I would whoop your ass, A.
1: Okay.
2: And B, I played it two or three times, and it's fine.
1: Sure.
2: It wasn't, I don't know, it didn't call me back. I wasn't like, oh my God, this is amazing. Also, with pickleball comes the people that play pickleball.
1: There's that, yeah.
2: And then that's a whole thing, and then you're like, do you want to become one of those people? And they're definitely a type of people. Where you look around,
1: what's the average age of the pickleball player?
2: They're maybe like a little bit older than me.
1: Okay, so they're mid-50s, 50 to...
2: Probably.
1: Yeah.
2: At least like on the nights I went.
1: Yeah.
2: I played with a young couple. They were fun.
1: Mm-hmm.
2: But then I would need... You need to... Like, they were my Sherpa into the world.
1: Right.
2: But then once they got me in, then it was would have been up to me to like make more inroads and...
1: You weren't going to do that.
2: No. Who wants to do all that?
1: No. Right.
2: Maybe if I had like a crew, I got a buddy that plays with some other people, but I don't want to play with them. They're annoying. Like,
1: you don't want to say I have my pickleball family. You don't want to have to say that sentence.
2: I think that's a big part of it.
1: Yeah.
2: For me anyway. I don't know why that's a hang up. But you get it.
1: I know I get it. And I also get that I wouldn't want to I get golf. You got
2: golf
1: crew.
2: Golf can just be a thing, right?
1: Yeah.
2: Like pickleball needs to be a thing.
1: Mm.
2: And it's like, why has everything got to be a thing? Like, you go play golf.
1: Yeah.
2: And you're fine with it. You just go play golf.
1: Yeah.
2: You don't, but pickleball becomes a thing.
1: No. Well, I'll still kick your ass.
2: That's a lie. What makes you think that you would kick? What are you even basing that on?
5: Where do you come
1: Because you played two or three times. So it's not like you're someone that plays all the time. So you're not any good. And I was good at tennis.
2: You were good at tennis? Pong. When was this? What planet was this on? When did you play tennis?
1: The planet of Earth.
2: When?
1: And 30 years ago. No. I'm telling you, it's a racket sport. Ping pong? I just beat Joe Robinson in ping pong. How about that?
2: Well, okay. You think I'm not...
1: I beat Justin in ping pong.
2: You think I'm not handy with a racket?
1: I'm saying you're nothing special. I'm not acting like... I'm not saying there's no scenario where you're like clearly more athletic than me in anything, or me than you. I'm just for the
2: there's
1: record.
2: There's no scenario where I'm clearly more athletic than you,
1: or me than you. We're the same tier
2: athletic?
1: Of athleticism.
2: You think so?
1: Well, what do? That's athletic. You play golf, and that's it. And you play pickleball.
2: I don't play golf.
1: Okay, you've played golf before. What did you play growing up? I played soccer, basketball. I'm giving the benefit of the doubt that we're on the same athletically.
2: Neither of us are on the same level as you.
1: Do you want to do a decathlon?
2: Who's more athletic? Me or Rob Mayer?
1: Come on.
2: You're putting me on the same level as you?
1: You're telling me that's crazy?
2: I think that's crazy.
1: What do you do?
2: I go to the gym all the time. I work out all the time. I can bench more than you. I can do more push-ups than you.
1: Yes.
2: I can run further than you. I could, I'm probably better at baseball than you. I'm probably better. I can do all
1: Maybe
2: those things.
1: Maybe baseball.
2: I can outrun you. I can run further than you. I can lift more
1: that's
2: than
1: different.
2: You.
1: That's being in better
2: that's
1: shape.
2: That's athletic.
1: That's better shape.
2: Oh, now we're going to split hairs?
1: I didn't split. I'm saying the thing I said the whole time. More athletic.
2: In terms of what?
1: Just in general, if we had a decathlon style events.
2: Done.
1: We had to swim. We had to play tennis, basketball. We had to throw a football. We had
2: to
1: do whatever.
2: You want to do 10 free throws? I'll sink more than you.
1: Let's go.
2: You want to do, you want a foot race? I'll run faster than you.
1: How long are we running?
2: You want to do baseball? I'll be better than you.
1: Okay. I'm bringing on.
2: I'm insulted.
1: All right. This is never going to happen, by the way, but I'm into it.
5: You know, I had I went to tennis camp.
1: Yeah, you did.
2: There you go.
5: When I was a kid, and I had he wasn't my instructor, but every day in the hall, he would say, "Hey, champ." Never thought of, I never forgot that.
1: Who are you picking in this battle, Josh?
5: Oh, I don't take sides.
1: Okay.
5: I'm
4: let me see how many push-ups you can do. Let's go.
1: I didn't say I was strong.
4: Isn't that a part of athleticism?
1: It is a part. So is hand-eye coordination.
4: You don't think I have hand-eye coordination?
1: I have better hand-eye coordination.
4: That's a lie.
1: Okay. Can you juggle?
4: Yes.
1: Well, I can't.
5: He can juggle. I've seen him juggle.
1: Okay, I can't do that.
5: WBAL-TV 11 weather. Today in Baltimore, morning clouds, afternoon thunderstorms. Some could be severe, 90. More news at 7. Breaking news anytime it feels like breaking. 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
4: I'm just trying to figure out which one I want to talk about first. We have a golf ball story. Yeah. Josh, you want to talk about a golf ball story or what happened with Kobe's car?
5: I don't know what the golf ball story is, but I like Kobe's car story.
4: Stick around.
5: I mean, it's bad, but I
4: know.
5: I'm curious to hear about it. Yeah.
4: After Jelly Roll, Kobe's car.

0: 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People are going crazy with this athletic competition thing here. Some texts are flying in. If Scott and Rob do five events, Scott will only win one of them, that being the race, because his nose will cross the finish line first.
1: Not bad.
0: I imagine Scott is more athletic. However, his arrogance about it is less than flattering. Ooh. Are you not supposed to be arrogant about, isn't that what you're supposed to do? Are you supposed to think you're the best?
1: There's different approaches. Some could be let their game do the talking.
0: Well, this is radio.
1: I'm not taking a shot at your arrogance.
0: I can't just sit here and talk it up. You got to talk trash.
1: Yeah, of course. We're doing a thing.
0: Rob is a better athlete than Scott because Rob used to have a black girlfriend.
1: That's very true. Jeez. Yes. Okay. A lot of athleticism there.
0: Scott's hands down.
1: Okay, crazy person texting in.
0: I just don't know what you're basing that on. Give me your athletic resume.
1: Okay, I played basketball, scored 32 points one game, 31 in one game.
2: You seem like a rugby guy.
1: Soccer, never rugby played rugby. No, soccer.
0: Game, you're a basketball
1: game
0: guy.
1: Winning goal, shootout, last How, guy
0: what,
1: made
0: what,
1: it.
0: What age were these things
1: I
0: happening?
1: I was at 42, at 13. As a child, yes, okay.
0: At what age? You didn't give me an age.
1: I said 13. 13? I made a joke and said 42, then I said 13, yeah. As a kid, I played every sport basically.
0: For how long?
1: Football, 6-7 years.
0: All the way up through high school?
1: No.
0: Did you play high school basketball?
1: No, I did not play high school basketball.
0: So you haven't played basketball since you were 13?
1: No, I've played pickup basketball with friends, but I haven't played in any sort of competitive actual
0: league. You didn't play
1: organized
0: sports until for how long?
1: I played organized sports from 8 to 13 or something.
0: Yeah, that's not enough to develop the skill level.
1: Okay.
0: I would whoop your ass. I played sports my entire life, all the way up through high school.
1: Okay, what'd you play?
0: Football, baseball, soccer. I was the MVP of the track team.
1: Okay. What else? Swimming. I was on swim team.
0: You were a swimmer?
1: Yeah, backstroke, high point for my team.
0: Really?
1: Yeah.
0: All right, he's got a little bit of a resume.
2: Yeah. Well, I guess this is emasculate.
1: Tennis camp, like Josh.
2: Emasculate Josh. Hey.
0: What do you mean? You were a champ. You had a tennis coach that called you champ.
2: Yeah. Only in
0: you were a swimming prodigy.
1: A prodigy.
2: Oh, yeah. Yeah, I guess so.
1: Josh Phelps.
2: I did play a little baseball until my friends abandoned me. Mm-hmm. But
1: they abandoned you?
2: I didn't realize you played track. I mean, you ran track, not play track.
0: Who, me?
2: Yeah.
0: Oh, that was only because I got surprisingly enough, this shows you what a good athlete I was.
1: Oh.
0: I didn't make the baseball team one year. I was terrible at baseball.
1: Yeah. This is your argument for being a good athlete?
0: Exactly.
1: Okay.
0: And I didn't make the baseball team, so I was bored and I didn't want to not do anything. So I just decided to run track, on a whim.
1: What were your events?
0: And I ended up, I was the MVP of the track team in eighth grade.
1: That's impressive.
0: I did every event.
1: You're not doing you're doing the hurdles?
0: Did hurdles.
1: You're doing 100 meters, 200, 400?
0: Hand to God.
1: You do a triple jump? Long jump? You're a pole vault. You're pole vault.
0: No, we didn't pole vault.
1: Okay.
0: They didn't have,
1: I was pole vaulting champion in my high school.
0: We didn't have pole vaulting anymore. They got rid of it. No, I did all that. I did high jump.
1: Okay.
0: I did long jump.
1: Whoa.
0: All that stuff.
1: Look at you.
0: Hurdles,
1: all right.
0: Running.
1: Okay.
0: That's what the track is.
1: Javelin?
0: What do you think I was doing?
1: No, you had discus?
0: No javelin, no... I think the only thing, there was no discus, no javelin, and no pole vault. I think those were all gone because of safety reasons.
1: No, you can't be doing those events, sure.
0: But I think there was a shot put still.
1: Oh, the shot put when you put it on that thing? Mm-hmm. All right.
0: So, I don't know. We may need to set something up.
1: We
0: this
1: may
0: might
1: need
0: be
1: to.
0: Cold. Make a note, Kobe. Yeah. Kobe, what happened to you this morning, brother? What is going on? Give me the whole rundown. You come out of your house. And what happens?
3: I came out of the house early today expecting to run the board, have a great show today. I was already prepped.
0: All
3: up,
0: that is still
3: going to
0: happen. All that is still going to happen.
3: Everything is still
0: going
3: to happen the way it's going to happen. I can't fix what happened this morning. I can only control my actions now.
1: There you go.
3: But this morning I walked out of my house early and I noticed when I was walking to my car, my door was ajar.
0: your car door is open.
3: Yeah.
0: Like open or just a little bit open?
3: It was ajar. Like, it was open.
0: Open.
3: Yeah.
0: Oh, dude, so, your stomach just sinks at that moment.
3: And I was thinking, I'm like.
0: And where is the car parked?
3: The car's parked directly in front of my house.
0: On the street?
3: On the street.
0: Okay.
3: So I walk outside and I'm like, what the heck is that? So I like turn on my camera. I turn on my flashlight. And then I opened the door, and I said,
0: the camera rolling?
3: With the camera.
0: Smart.
3: Yeah, I looked at everything. And I was like, oh, my goodness. Everything that was in my car.
0: It's everywhere.
3: It's everywhere.
0: Yep.
3: It's like my car just threw up everywhere.
0: Yep.
3: And I called my mom immediately. I said, Ma, get out here. Check the cameras. Somebody broke in my car.
0: Mm-hmm.
3: And immediately she's like, what? And then she like jumps out of bed. And she's like looking, trying to see what's going on. And that's what I called both of you to let you know what happened. I was like, hey, I might be running a little late. Someone broke in my car.
0: Let me ask you this. None of the windows or anything broken? They just opened the door?
3: Just opened the door.
0: Or was it unlocked? That's good. Must have been left unlocked.
3: No, I always lock it. I always double lock it just in case.
0: Well, they got in one way or another, but they didn't get in through like damage, right? They didn't cause any damage.
3: It doesn't.
0: To get
3: in. I don't. To my knowledge, it doesn't look like.
0: And did you have anything of value in the car?
3: Nothing that I can.
0: Like no back, like your entire backpack or anything like that. Okay, good.
1: Was there anything that might look valuable from like looking through the window?
0: Yeah, anything laying out that they would. They're probably just checking door handles, and yours happened to be unlocked for a reason.
3: You know, it was a basketball in my backseat. You know, I think what happened because after this weekend, I noticed there was a couple of those like Chime bikes and scooters. In front of my neighbor's house that's never been there before.
0: Okay.
3: I was like, okay, those have never been there. I'm just going to ignore it. This morning, one of them was missing.
1: Oh, they're going on a little spree.
0: Huh.
2: Oh, I don't like sprees.
0: Yeah.
1: Did the cameras turn anything up?
3: So my mom is still checking the cameras right now.
0: Okay.
3: She's still checking the cameras just to see, but we've adjusted our settings to make sure it's like heightened sensitivity.
0: Right. High. Yeah, dude, it sucks. That's part of Baltimore, being Baltimore. When I lived in the city, I mean, and I don't mean to say it like that because I hated it too, but sure enough, two or three times a year, you go out to your car and you're like, what the hell? Like, someone was either trying to get in this or, like you said, it's a weird thing because it's happened to me once or twice. When you open your car door and then you see stuff all over the place, you go, what the hell happened? And it was them just rummaging through all your stuff.
1: And you said you could smell... There was a smell left.
3: But when I was driving to work, I could smell. It was an aroma, just nastiness. It smelled like I just felt dirty.
0: Yeah, dude.
3: I just felt really.
1: Does that hold up in court? Like, I know if you had, like, you could pick out a witness through a lineup. Can you smell a smell lineup?
0: I don't know. Close your eyes. Not him. It's a little bit too citrosy.
1: Yes.
3: But I came here.
1: Oh, there you go. Yes. Barbecue sauce. That's it.
3: I just felt so dirty coming in here.
0: Violated. Yeah, violated.
1: Of course. Facts. How could you not?
0: Someone else was like in your stuff, in your space. It's the worst. Mm-hmm. Well, I'm sorry you went through that. Let's count our blessings. They didn't break a window.
3: Right.
0: They didn't mess up your car.
3: Right.
0: Nothing of significant value was gone. Just make sure you lock it from now on, right? Double check that.
1: Mm-hmm.
0: I don't know what else you can do. Never leave anything out worth anything sitting. Dude, I would live in the city. I'd walk by people's cars. And they would just have a giant backpack sitting on the back seat.
1: Clear
0: as day. I'm like, what are
1: That's
0: you
1: That's an
0: doing?
1: Invitation.
0: An invitation. Mm-hmm. It's worth the gamble to smash a window, grab that bag, and run. It's worth that gamble.
1: At the very least, you have a backpack.
0: Right. Yeah. You're ahead of the game. You had a backpack you didn't have, and then whatever's in it is an added bonus.
1: Yeah.
0: They're going to take that gamble.
2: I'd steal a backpack.
0: Yeah, you would.
1: Of course you would. Yeah.
0: Now,
1: the backpack bandit, Josh Bieber.
0: If Rob and I were to both steal a backpack and had to run from the cops, who's getting away? Who are they catching first? Me or Rob?
3: I would say Rob because you'd trip him.
0: Sometimes you gotta play dirty. All right, stick around. We'll get to some sports with Valerie. And then Rob has a golf ball story, which is pretty interesting after this. And 6:30 traffic is brought to you by the Maryland State Lottery. 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You went up to $30,000. 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
4: Starting to see a few more cars along 895 heading south between Lombard Street as you head down toward the Baltimore Harbor Tunnel. Also, it's a little bit of a struggle on the BW Parkway heading south between Arundel Mills Boulevard and Route 32. And slow on the outer loop now, starting from a little bit past the Triple Bridges of I-70 down toward Route 40. 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
15: Well, the Orioles clobbered the reigning World Series champs yesterday. The game featured four home runs, starting with solo shots from Taylor Ward and Colton Cowser. Then a 6-1 lead going into the seventh inning. That's right, 6-1 over the World Series champion Dodgers. Pete Alonso smashed a 3-run bomb, and just for good measure, he had Blaze Alexander knock a 2-run shot as well.
6: 3-1. Swinging a high fly ball out to deep left field. Call back at the wall. It is gone! Have a day, Blaze Alexander!
15: Look, the offense that we saw yesterday was the offense that we have been waiting to see consistently for a long time. You had Colton Cowser, Blaze Alexander, both go 3-for-5 and hit home runs. Blaze Alexander's looking like one of the best hitters on the team right now. Pete Alonso, 2-for-3. Gunnar Henderson, 2-for-5. Taylor Ward, 2-for-4. Back in California, hits a home run. And what a stellar outing from Brandon Young. I mean, this was a very well put together. All facets of the game are working together yesterday against a team that they really had no business going in there and taking 2 out of 3 from, but they did. So the Orioles walk away with a series win against the Dodgers. Brandon Young, 5 innings, 1-run baseball. He only allowed 5 hits, got 5 strikeouts.
1: They only allowed 5 hits total.
15: Can you believe? Can you believe that? And the Orioles had 15 hits, by the way. 12 runs.
1: Nice.
15: 12-1, the final score.
1: Imagine you go there, you're a Dodgers fan, you're there for Father's Day.
15: Yeah.
1: It's 12-1.
15: Yeah, absolutely.
1: Destroyed.
15: Hey, what about the Orioles losing on Easter 2 years in a row? Okay, I just want to say that. The Dodgers, good luck next time. Okay? You get Father's Day, we take Easter.
0: Is that what it is
15: now?
0: Yeah.
15: It's okay. You know what I mean?
1: All right.
15: It's got to be some sort of
0: you just want to see a little bit more consistency from these guys.
15: All right,
0: let's do this on a more regular basis.
1: Yeah, we'll just keep winning series. You don't need to go on this long winning streak. Just win series.
15: Like
1: win
15: Friday night.
1: 2-1.
15: Friday night was tough. You had Ryan Helsley come in and blow the save. Mm-hmm. So you could have had a sweep of the Dodgers, which would have been real cool. But I'll take 2 out of 3.
1: Of course you will.
15: I'll take 2 out of 3. It would be nice to sweep the Angels because they're one of the worst teams in the league right now.
1: That is true.
15: Mm-hmm. Now, Brandon Young, he had some words to say post-game about them only allowing 1 run.
16: Yeah, I mean, 1 run's great against that lineup. It was electric out there. Getting a throw, first time here at Dodger Stadium on Father's Day, it was special. Yeah, I'm really proud of the team. It's nice to be some ass sometimes, honestly. Get a series win. Hopefully we can keep it going.
15: Love that.
0: Did he say it's nice to beat some ass sometimes?
15: That's
1: yes,
15: right.
1: He did.
0: Is that what he said?
15: That's what he said.
1: He said that.
0: Okay. Well, I'm not. I don't.
2: All right.
0: Josh, I thought this was
2: a family show.
15: Oh, but
2: I
15: it is a
2: guess
15: family
2: I'm
15: show.
2: Mistaken.
0: Wow.
2: Okay.
0: Wow.
1: We're pro ass beating.
0: I'm going to need a minute to digest that.
2: Mm-hmm. Going to be a situation here.
15: Right off the bat. I wanted to hit you with that one. Right off the bat.
2: Okay. All right.
0: Is
15: everyone awake now?
2: Yeah. What?
1: Is that also a baseball pro you did with the right off the bat?
15: That's correct. Okay. You know, that's just how I roll. Does anybody else need smelling salts or are we good?
1: All right.
15: Okay.
1: I'm good.
15: Right.
1: I thought
0: I actually could use some smelling salts. Do we have any?
2: Did I ever tell you about the doctor who had to give me smelling salts?
15: What?
1: Go on.
0: I don't know if I know this story.
2: I don't do well with prostate exams. So when I was a young man, around 20-ish, I went to my doctor and he started to fiddle with my faddle and I got faint. And
0: why is he doing that at 20?
2: Are they not good supposed question. To do that at 20? Maybe they're not. I don't know. Okay. All right.
0: I don't know.
2: Maybe I invited him. So all of a sudden, last thing I remember is, nurse, smelling salts. And they brought, and sure enough, it worked. I came back
0: You passed out?
2: I almost passed out. I was starting to get faint. And the same thing happened a few years ago when I was getting a prostate exam.
0: You got to relax, bro.
2: Yeah. And
0: you are so high strung.
2: And not only that, the doctor shocked me. He said, I can only feel part of your prostate. We don't know where the rest of your prostate is.
1: It's missing? You're missing part of your prostate.
2: Part of my prostate is missing.
1: Well, I think we should find it.
0: Either that or hiding.
2: Yeah. He actually said I might have to get an MRI to...
15: Wow.
2: Yeah. So that's the situation
15: with
2: my prostate.
1: Yeah.
15: Did the smelling salt? The smelling salts worked.
2: Absolutely,
15: wow.
2: Instantly.
15: That's crazy.
2: Yeah.
0: Was he able to finally conduct the exam?
2: Yeah, I think they did the exam. Everybody was fine and dandy. We all cleaned up. And
0: Rob, you've had a
2: healthy
0: finger up there, right?
1: I've had colonoscopy.
15: That's different.
1: But I haven't had a... No, I haven't been checked, no.
0: They haven't checked your prostate?
1: No.
0: You might want to get that looked at.
1: Well, when you're a good athlete like me, you don't need to have that done.
15: It's fair.
0: Rob thinks he's a better athlete than me. Who do you think between the two of us would be a better
15: athlete? I think
0: athlete?
15: He is better at golf than you.
0: Okay. But
15: that's not like an overstatement, I don't think. Right?
1: No, but I mean, that's overall. just because I play more.
15: I don't know. What else are you athletic in? I'm not sure.
1: What do you think? We're not selling ourselves. We just want to know what you think.
15: I mean, if we have a race, we've done races.
1: Well, you're the one.
0: We're just asking.
1: I'm not offended when you say me.
15: Well, you wouldn't be.
1: I know that was the joke.
15: Yeah. Yeah. No, I think it's Rob. Rob. Even though Scott, I will say, to Scott's credit, he does spend a lot of time in the gym. So I feel like your endurance is probably good.
1: I'll give him endurance.
15: Yeah,
1: and
15: I feel
1: strength,
15: like Rob's not in the gym as much.
1: I no defense to that. Okay. You're correct.
15: Okay. Mm-hmm. Everybody has their own strengths. That's fair.
1: That is a feather.
15: Like,
1: you could
15: win a weightlifting contest. But Rob's going to win golf.
0: Okay.
1: Well, I don't. Neither are disagreeing with that. Or correct?
0: No, I'm fine with that.
15: Okay. Mm-hmm. All right. Very good. Mm-hmm. Moving on. At the World Cup, Team USA won their second match in the first stage round on Friday. This was a big game. They beat Australia 2-0. They secured their spot in the round of 32. The USA is advancing in the World Cup. That's the huge news. So up next is Turkey, late Thursday night in Los Angeles. Big come away from this was, or big takeaway, excuse me. Christian Pulisic did not play in this game on Friday night, even though we thought he was going to be available, according to their head coach. But he did not play.
1: Well, that's the best result. You get to rest him and you win.
15: And you're probably going to rest him against Turkey. You might rest the whole team against Turkey. You don't need to beat them to win.
1: But you want to get the higher seed.
15: That's the truth.
1: To place the worst team.
15: That is the truth.
1: They want to win. But I have no problem with him resting Pulisic.
15: Absolutely.
1: Unless he's a 100%.
0: Yeah. Rob Mayer had another hot take. Rob's full of hot takes
15: today? Oh, my gosh.
0: He said if the U.S. makes it to the finals of the World Cup, that the ratings for the World Cup United States finals soccer game would be higher than the ratings of the Super Bowl.
15: I believe that.
1: If they play England, it's for sure.
0: Just in the United States.
15: Just in the United States?
0: Yes, just the United States ratings. States ratings for the Super Bowl higher or the U.S. being in the finals of the World Cup higher? What ratings are higher?
15: Only in the U.S. because I'm saying
1: that's what we're talking about.
0: That's right.
15: Worldwide, it would probably break well, records.
1: Of course. Yeah. We're talking U.S. only.
15: I don't know. That's tough.
0: We're not a soccer country.
15: You're right.
1: But we do rally.
0: You would need to get all the people that aren't soccer fans over to tune in.
15: But look how many people tuned in for the USA Olympic hockey final. That was a lot. We should look that up.
1: And how many kids play soccer?
0: Was it more than?
15: I don't think it was more than the Super Bowl, but for the Olympics,
0: record
15: breaking for Olympic coverage. I don't know.
0: I don't know either.
15: Yeah, that's a doozy.
1: More little kids that play soccer than play football. So you're going to get all those kids, all their parents, normal sports fans going to watch it.
0: No.
1: I think
0: any normal sports fan will watch it. I think there's a lot of football fans out there that want nothing to do with soccer and they won't watch it.
1: We like to, when something becomes a thing, we like to go with it and now it's for fun.
15: We're all the fair weather fans.
1: They got 18 million for the first game.
15: That's not, but like, what's the Super Bowl, like 60 million?
1: Well, that's the first game. This is going to be building. It's going to be growing, exponentially.
0: We'll see.
15: By the way, I think we're
0: not going to make it to the final.
1: No, we're not.
15: There's not a shot.
0: We'll never know the answer, but
2: I don't like the negativity. Mm-hmm. I don't like negativity.
0: Soccer's just not our thing.
1: Will we have a better chance of making it if I was on the team or if Scott was on the team?
15: Oh, that's tough. Running is hard.
1: It is very hard.
15: Yeah, I'm probably neither. To the PGA, Wyndham Clark won his second U.S. Open title at the Shinnecock Hills Golf Club this weekend. He finished the final round at 4-under. Big deal because the crowd did not want him to win. They were basically rooting against him the entire weekend. And this goes back to last year. It was at the U.S. Open, Rob, right?
1: Yes.
15: Yes, where he absolutely demolished the locker rooms, I believe with a golf club. And he just absolutely caved in the lockers, and everybody gave him a lot of heat for that. Disrespectful. You don't go into another golf club and just tear up their facility, okay? But he did that, and it took him a really long time to apologize, and the fans still aren't happy with him. So he wins his second U.S. Open title. And he said, look, everybody's out here rooting for Scottie Scheffler. I get it. I want him to win the Grand Slam, too. This is the only one he needs to win the Grand Slam. And that will happen one day.
0: What's the guy supposed to do? Not win?
15: Right. But today,
1: he goes,
15: today's my day.
1: I thought he sounded good in the speech. He's like, I'm sorry for what I did last year. He's like, I'm not holding it against you that you guys are rooting for Scotty.
15: Yeah. So,
0: yeah.
15: He took it and worked with it.
0: Mm-hmm. Next hour, can we maybe get a Phil Mickelson update? Is there an update?
15: Phil Mickelson
1: that's
15: update.
1: Right.
15: It's
1: Isn't
15: a great question.
1: Kicked out of his own club with an improper.
0: That just made me think of that. And I was like, what is the latest?
15: Huh.
0: He got booted from his home country club out in San Diego.
15: Well,
0: his home
15: lawyer,
0: base.
15: Okay, well, they said
0: he
15: that
0: apparently
15: they
0: made advances at a woman and was yanked off the course and kicked out of the club, and all this happened
15: right.
0: within
15: so
0: a matter
15: he was told
0: of
15: in
0: hours.
15: The, during the round of his golf to vacate the premises,
0: out.
15: And he was no longer a member. Now his lawyer is saying that he did resign as a member, but that's not what the club said. You know, like the club was like, we've already nixed him. But his lawyer saying, well, he made the decision to walk away.
1: But that's got to be their most famous member. So for them to do
15: that's
1: that
15: true.
1: To the club, for them to say, we want you out, there's got to be.
0: Where there's smoke, there's fire?
1: There's got to be a lot of smoke and a lot of fire.
15: Yeah, I don't know.
1: And I'm a Phil Mickelson fan, but if you do something wrong, you got to pay the price.
15: Are you a Phil Mickelson fan?
1: I've always been a Phil fan, yeah.
15: Yeah, I think everybody likes Phil Mickelson.
2: Who
15: Maybe
2: do
15: not
2: you
15: anymore.
2: Think would be more athletic, you, Rob, or Phil Mickelson?
1: Well,
15: that's a really good question.
1: Well, I know I've never been kicked out of a country club.
2: Do you think
1: or
2: Phil
1: invited
2: Mickelson
1: to one?
2: Has had a prostate exam?
1: I think he has. Okay. I think he's had
0: he's got you
15: he's 56. Mm-hmm.
2: Just try to bring it full circle.
1: I love that.
2: Just trying to bring it full
1: like
2: circle
1: a prostate.
2: On the body.
15: Mm-hmm. Next hour.
2: Anyway.
15: We have an update on the GOAT, Serena Williams, and her latest comeback to tennis.
0: All right. Next hour. After the offspring, Rob Mayer has an interesting golf ball story.
15: Mm.

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1: Yeah, 98 Rock returns to Oriole Park, Camden Yards, July 10th. Gale's taking on the Royals, and it is 98 Rock night. Yeah, we've won every night we've been out there, so let's keep that streak going. Tickets are $50. It includes $15 loaded value to use on food and beverages. And we're going to be hanging out, doing all sorts of fun stuff. Deliver the game ball. We're going to toss out T-shirts and kick off the Crab Rave. What is that? I don't know.
2: You ever seen a crab put their claws in the air?
1: Like they just don't care?
2: Is that what that is?
1: Yeah,
2: exactly what it is.
1: Yeah. Right.
2: Yeah.
1: Mm-hmm. It's going to be in conjunction with Turnstile Night. Turnstile will not be performing at the game, but they're going to be hanging out doing lots of fun stuff as well. NatiOnline.com/night for all the details. Rob Mayer in for Justin, who is in Costa Rica surfing. And, yeah, you are an avid golfer at this point. Do you have a handicap?
3: Yeah, it's not great. It's 20.
1: What do you shoot average? You break 100?
3: Yeah. I mean, I still have it in me to not break 100, especially if it's a new course or a harder course. I shot 90 yesterday.
1: That's good.
3: 48 on the front, 42 in the back when I started drinking. That helped. So, but I've only been playing like 3 years for actually really playing.
1: Yeah.
3: I'm getting better. I'm happy with where it's headed.
1: Nice. It's a good. I never fully gave it the go. Well, maybe when I was in Albany, I had a buddy Terry that would get me out there more than I would normally be out there, and we played quite often. And the more you do it, obviously, the better you get. And I got pretty decent. And then that was the best I ever got. And then
3: you have to play a lot. Well, when I started, I liked it as a kid when I played as a teenager, and then I got away from it. And then I was like, I want to pick it up again because this is something you could play
1: the rest of your life.
3: Yeah, and to that point. My buddy Jay and I were playing with this, you know, golf a lot of times you get paired up with someone, a stranger.
1: So you had two dudes. It was you and your buddy.
3: Yeah.
1: And normally a foursome goes out, so would they give you one other guy or two other guys?
3: They gave us two guys, but the guy's son bailed. So now it was just me, the two of us, and this old guy, this retired guy. And I like, usually you meet people and they're cool and they're fun. And this guy was a nice guy. Older guys, they like to talk and share stories.
1: That's how old?
3: Mid-70s, right? And he pulls out a golf ball out of his bag. It's like scuffed up and got some dirt on it. He goes, yeah, I found this a couple of years ago. It's a bicentennial golf ball. It's his Titleist, 1976. American flag on it. He's proud of this thing.
1: It's a bicentennial golf ball.
3: He says commemorative. He says this ball is 50 years old, 1976. You know, we're coming up on 250 this year.
1: And he found this ball.
3: He found this, you know, in the woods. And he's holding on to it. And I could tell he tells this story every time he plays with a new person. He pulls this thing out, and this was a thing.
1: He's
3: proud of it. And my buddy Jay looks at it, and he goes, it says Pro V1 on there. They've only been making those balls for like 20 years. And the guy, you could just see his heart sink. It's like, oh, this isn't from 50 years ago.
1: Somebody just made a ball. He found a cherished 50-year-old golf ball.
3: But he didn't. He just found a ball that was a Pro V1 that's made 10 years ago, probably, that someone just put an American flag on it and wrote in 1976. You can get it monogrammed. So he thought he had something of value.
1: Yeah.
3: And so in my mind, do you say that? Or do you let him think that he has something?
1: Your buddy notices that this is a Pro V1 and there's no chance that this thing is old. This is just a regular
3: Pro
1: golf
3: V1
1: ball.
3: Didn't exist in 1976.
1: So he burst this dude's bubble.
3: Yes. Was that the right thing to do? Because the guy.
1: What does the guy say when your buddy said that?
3: He was like a little embarrassed, but you could tell. I could tell he tells this story every time he plays with a new person.
1: Not anymore.
3: He's been holding this ball in his bag that's worth nothing for 2 years, thinking he had this thing. I'm cracking up because I think it's hilarious. But I'm also like a little sad for the guy because you could just tell his body language.
1: Well, that's what I mean. Was he like just deflated?
3: Yes, he was deflated. So was Jay, did he do the right thing or did she just let this guy?
1: Yeah, well, I wouldn't say any. I probably wouldn't even have noticed. But if I did notice, do you bust that dude's bubble?
3: I don't know.
1: Did he not read the room and see how proud this guy was of this golf ball?
3: I don't think he thought through it. He just looked at it. Because you want to look at it. Oh, and then you turn. It's like if somebody says something was made in like the 12th century and then it says, you know, made in the USA.
1: At what point of the round are you?
3: I can tell you exactly. We were on hole 5 of Eisenhower, but he only played 9 with us. So we're halfway through his
1: four
3: portion.
1: More holes. Did it get icy?
3: Yeah, it didn't. He didn't talk as much. I'm telling you, he did not share as many stories.
1: No.
3: Yeah.
4: He just ruined this dude's thing.
3: Because he'd been telling us how his son's like a scratch golfer. And I'm like, I don't know. Maybe he's not. Do I believe this guy?
4: How was he?
3: He was actually pretty good. I played recently, and this guy, we were in Myrtle Beach, and I somehow I got stuck with this guy. And he's talking about he's got replacement hips, and he's just out driving me every time. Oh, and I feel so, he's just crushing it. I'm like, all right. Old guy.
4: Two old guys with two robo hips.
3: I know. And they're just slaying. All right, dude. All right. And then he's like almost like mocking me. I'm like, okay, have your little moment, Frank. That was his name. But yeah, I think that he should have, looking back, just let him think this ball's 50 years old.
4: Yeah, why bust his bubble? And then I saw another thing on your Instagram about playing through, or these guys in front of you were playing real slow and then they stopped to pee and you were all mad about it.
3: Well, they go into the porta potty. Like, to pee, like, you pee in the woods. Who would choose the porta potty over the woods? You're a guy. Porta potty's disgusting. You got to grab it. You got to get in there. It smells. Then you got to, just go in the woods. In what scenario would you pick the porta potty over the woods?
4: Are you allowed?
3: As a guy.
4: Are you you're not supposed to pee in the woods.
3: Nobody cares.
4: You sure?
3: I'm 100% sure.
4: What if someone sees me? Don't I get yelled at? Won't I get kicked out? Don't I get put on a list somewhere?
3: No. People pee on the woods all the time. You're telling me you would go to the porta potty?
4: I don't know. I mean, if it's there and I had to pee, I would pee.
3: But you know what else is there? The woods. It's a golf course.
4: There's trees everywhere. I love peeing outside. I say it all the time. I love peeing outside.
3: And I hate
4: pooping
3: peeing
4: outside
3: in a
4: is great. No, okay. Porta potties are disgusting.
3: Right. You want to avoid that at all costs.
4: I would rather pee outside than in a porta potty.
3: They also, because there was two porta potties, one male, one female, I guess, and they waited to go in the male one each. Just go in the woman's and go at the same time.
4: Oh, they didn't even do that?
3: No. So, like, what are they doing?
4: There's two porta potties, and the guy waited in line for no reason.
3: Right.
4: I hate those guys. Yeah, I hate those guys. All right. Well, I don't think I would have bust that old dude's bubble. That's bad.
3: Yeah, now you probably throw that ball out. Ruined his whole day.
4: Speaks, what's coming up in news?
2: Tragedy in Baltimore after a 14-year-old allegedly steals a car, plus a 25-year-old woman teacher busted for allegedly having sex with her students. 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
6: There's an accident on 32 heading eastbound over near Columbia. It is a little bit past Broken Land Parkway, and that's causing delays beginning from just a little bit past 29. Meantime, there's reports of a disabled vehicle on 95 South, a little bit past Route 24 up in Harford County, blocking that right lane. And a little bit of a struggle now still on 895 heading south between Lombard Street and the Baltimore Harbor Tunnel. From the Clinton Electric Traffic Desk, I'm Tony Thornton on 98 Rock.
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7: Hello.
5: 25-year-old woman teacher busted for allegedly having sex with her students. When did you hear how they blackmailed her and what she wore during one encounter caught on video? That's coming up.
6: And from the Rice Law News Desk, it is Josh Spiegel.
5: In Baltimore City, a 14-year-old boy allegedly stole a family member's car over the weekend, then struck a little 3-year-old girl, killing her. It happened on West Pratt Street in Southwest Baltimore. The teen left the scene. City cops tracked him down. So far, no charges filed. Crazy weekend in Baltimore. That's not all. Big fight broke out at AFRAM in Druid Hill Park. Teens throwing stuff at each other. Two police officers assaulted. That was Saturday. So Sunday, the mayor ordered anyone under 18 to be accompanied by an adult. And this woman at the festival was okay with that rule.
8: It's a family event, so the kids should be with their parents anyway. I brought out my 17-year-old daughter yesterday, and she stayed with me for the majority of the time, except for when she ventured off to get food. So, yeah, I think so. It's a family event.
5: And how was your weekend?
6: Well, Kobe was at AFRAM, and
5: what?
6: He said he almost got trampled by some Utes.
9: They had uniforms on, you said?
10: Yeah, pretty much. White T-shirt, black shorts, It was a stampede of them just running up and down hills, ready to knock people over.
6: And you were not happy.
10: No. I wasn't.
6: You were not happy.
10: No, because I...
6: What should have been done? What do you mean? Like, these kids shouldn't be able to just run wild like that?
10: The amount of them, if you saw the amount of them, it wasn't just like...
6: What's the amount?
10: It wasn't like 20 kids. It was like 100 kids at one time flooding through, just kind of trampling people.
9: How do they organize this?
10: I think the kids just get together online. Like,
6: so you're saying, like, is this the part of the AFRAM where, like, people, is there a stage and people are chilling and, like, sitting around and laying on blankets or standing around watching music?
10: So,
6: and the kids are running right through that?
10: Pretty much, yes. So let's say, like, my 12 o'clock right in front of me is main stage.
6: Yeah.
10: And then, like, right after the main stage, there's this concourse where there's a gate right there. Right behind the gate, there's a hill. The kids are running up and down that hill and running in through the gate to get through the crowd. So they were borderline mosh pitting.
6: Borderline mosh pitting.
9: I mean, it's scary to just see that many people running towards you. That's got to be unnerving.
6: Well, then it makes other people run, right? Doesn't it cause,
9: yeah,
6: like, you know, more of a stampede effect?
9: I think it does.
6: When you see people running, then you run.
5: Oh, and I don't like stampede effects.
9: I am against that effect.
6: Yeah, I don't know, man. Like, I've been to places and where I let my daughter just go.
9: Yeah.
6: But she also doesn't engage in a whole lot of mischief. You know what I mean? I'll be like, hey, don't be dumb. You go walk around and I'll see you in a half hour. We'll meet back here or something. And they go do their thing and they're able to, you know, do it.
9: And she's probably just in small groups. She doesn't have a pack of 50 she's hanging with.
6: No, right. It's 5 or 6.
9: Yeah.
6: Nothing happens. Nothing good happens if you got more than 3, 4, 5, 6 people.
9: I agree.
6: Hanging around.
9: So the limit of who you can hang.
6: 100 people.
9: I don't even.
6: That's a mob.
9: Nobody know 100 people.
6: No, I mean, right. What, yeah. They don't know each other. What is that?
10: I don't think they know. But no. The first question I asked, I said, where are your parents?
6: Yeah.
5: Well, Ocean City Fire Department looking for the monster or monsters who lit up the beach with illegal fireworks sparking a huge fire in the dunes. Orange flames lit up the beach around 116th Street Saturday night. If you're not aware, dune grass protects the coast from storm erosion. This is not the kind of grass on your lawn. So it's not good when you burn up dune grass.

0: France grass with fireworks. If you have any information on who may be responsible for the fire caused by the fireworks, which I hate, as you may know.
1: That's right.
0: I strongly encourage you to contact the Ocean City Fire Department and turn them in immediately.
2: Yeah, do you hate Firework by Katy Perry? Do you hate that song?
0: Yeah, I do, actually. Okay. And I hate Katy Perry, too.
2: All right.
0: And her stupid boyfriend, former Prime Minister.
2: Justin Trudeau.
0: That's right.
2: Yep.
1: Yeah, the videos were crazy. Did you see the videos?
2: I did not.
0: Cray cray.
1: The dunes were just on fire. And at first I was like, it's not that bad. And then they start panning like left and right. And I'm like, it was a pretty big fire. When I was a child, I had the exact same thing happen to me. I lit a brush fire with fireworks.
2: Oh.
1: It was bad.
2: Did you get like in your backyard?
1: Worse.
2: Oh.
1: We were on our bikes riding around the neighborhood, and my neighborhood backed up against Grumman, like Northrop Grumman,
2: uh-huh.
1: like where they build airplanes and stuff, and there was a fence there, and I threw a firework, and it went over the fence and landed in some dry grass and lit Grumman on fire.
2: Oh, so you should be in prison.
1: Probably.
2: Yeah.
1: Probably.
2: Yeah.
1: You
2: didn't get caught?
1: We bolted on our bikes, and thank God there was a neighbor right across the street who just happened to be out, and he was, I don't know what he was doing in his yard. He was out in his yard, A. B, had a hose at the ready. C, had a hose long enough to go all the way across the street, and he put it out. Like,
2: so you got lucky that
1: very,
2: he
1: very
2: existed.
1: Quickly.
2: Yeah.
1: If you had this not been contained, it would have been bad. And then I definitely rode. They say never return to the scene of the crime.
2: Oh, yeah.
1: I definitely rode back by like a half hour later.
2: And you never told anybody, like your parents or anything?
1: Hell no.
2: No. Smart. Do they know to this day?
1: They probably know by now, okay. Having told the story multiple times. Mm-hmm. But that was a bullet dodged big time.
2: Yeah, for sure.
0: Would you believe a picture has sparked an international incident? President Trump is not happy with Italian Prime Minister Giorgia Meloni. There was this G7 summit last week in France, and Trump claims that the Italian Prime Minister asked over and over for a picture with him at the summit, and she denies that. She says that is completely fabricated, and she is pissed off at his claim, and Italy as a whole is pissed off. In fact, Italy's foreign minister has canceled a planned trip to the United States over this dust-up. We shall see what happens.
1: So the dust-up is over whether or not she asked to take a photo with Trump?
0: Well, he says she begged him.
1: And she's saying she didn't beg?
0: Yeah, and he said he shouldn't have even done it because he's angry at Italy because of he doesn't think they were supportive with the Iran war. So she says that it's totally made up that she begged them, and Italy doesn't beg for anything.
2: But only normally
1: Italians don't beg.
2: Isn't that normal that there'd be a photo? Wouldn't that be a normal thing that would happen?
0: I think it would.
1: This photo is fine. It's whether or not she begs for the photo.
0: Yeah, like this wasn't a group photo. This
2: gotcha.
0: Is a
2: private. This is a selfie. Yeah. Yeah.
1: Does the photo exist? Where is this
0: I
1: photo?
0: I haven't seen a photo.
1: Is this it right here, maybe?
2: What a petty thing.
1: Well, Italians, it's a pride thing.
2: Yes.
1: We don't. I would never beg. We don't beg.
0: In Georgia, a 25-year-old female high school teacher has been arrested. Maris Nichols allegedly had sex with six students separately in a classroom, in a closet, and in a student's truck while parked at a golf course. Two of the students were under 16. Get this. Some of the teens allegedly blackmailed her because she has an OnlyFans account. So they threatened to rat her out if she didn't give them good grades. This teacher is also accused of forcing a female student to watch 50 Shades of Grey. And she allegedly sent texts to male students telling them she liked to be choked, screamed at, slapped, and whipped during sex.
1: Yo.
0: Video of one sexual encounter shows the teacher wearing a sweatshirt, and written on the sweatshirt is the phrase "Jesus loves you."
2: Okay. Yo. Do you have her OnlyFans? Because I'm into this girl. I gotta see this. Okay.
1: Yo, this chick is wild.
2: I feel like we're hearing these stories more often now. Is that Josh? Is that correct?
3: Yeah. Are we Josh, or is it,
0: I don't know.
3: I think we are. I think the line has gotten so blurry.
2: Yeah, I agree. And
3: that people.
2: But this is an extreme one.
3: Well, I think it also has to do with. Does it tie back to the internet in some way? Have we been desensitized? Have the line of what is clearly right and clearly wrong been so blurred?
2: It is blurred. Because when I was 16, if the teacher said I'd like to be choked, I wouldn't know what she meant. I wouldn't. What?
3: With the students probably watching porn and seeing a lot of porn about students banging teachers, which they're not real teacher and students. They're actors and actresses.
2: Yeah.
3: It's so blurred in that way. And I think it's also so blurred with these teachers being so young and being on OnlyFans and being so sexualized and being so hypersexual. I think everything is so hypersexual nowadays. And I think it has gotten so blurry that you're right, that maybe this is happening more and we're hearing about it more. And it's so bizarre. This did not happen when we were kids.
2: No, it did not.
3: By the way, maybe it was, and just none of us even knew about it. But
2: maybe it was swept under the rug.
3: Not to this level.
2: No,
3: this is crazy. Give me do you have the list again of what she said she liked?
4: Yeah, I do.
3: Give me
4: have
3: that
4: it right
3: and,
4: here.
3: And speak slower.
4: It's actually posted it on the wall in here.
3: please,
2: it's in my rider when I do stand up.
4: She said she likes to be choked.
3: Yep.
4: Screamed at.
3: Okay.
4: Slapped.
3: Yep.
4: And whipped.
3: What is this?
2: The big four.
3: Freak. That's her right
2: That's
3: there.
2: Oh, yep. Now she explains it.
3: Dead lifeless
2: eyes. It looks
3: like
2: she's been smacked and screamed at.
3: Oh, my God.
2: You're
3: a 16-year-old kid, though, right? And that's the other thing. I mean, we're not even talking about is the double standard between female teacher, male students, male teacher, female students.
2: Mm-hmm.
3: That double standard is wild.
2: Big time.
0: 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Today in Baltimore, morning clouds, afternoon thunderstorms. Some could be severe. 90. 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Breaking news anytime it feels like breaking. Spiegel 98 Rock.
3: I found this thing on Reddit.
2: Okay.
3: And I need you to all bear with me. 410-338-1098. 410-338-1098. It's a picture of, it's a subreddit called Medals, where people will take a photo of a loved one who was in the military.
2: Okay.
3: They post the photo of the loved one in their with their medals, in their, what do you call that, the dress?
2: The dress. Yeah, they're in their full uniform.
3: Full dress uniform.
2: All the things that they've won or acquired.
3: And they'll be like, hey, we don't really know what my grandpa did in the military, or we don't really know what my dad did in the military. Can you help us figure it out based on his medals? And it's pretty cool.
2: Yeah.
3: This one says, response to, honey, how was your day, was always, quote unquote, it's classified. This is a family that has no idea what their father did for 40 years because he was in the military and he was a classified military person. So they posted a photo and they're like, hey, what did our dad do? It says he worked intelligence for 20 years, then went back as a civilian for another 20 years. This is the best quality picture we have from his retirement. Any help in IDing the medals and ribbons, and let us know what he did. And it just goes on to people saying that.
2: Do they accurately figure it out?
3: Yeah, I mean, people know, right? It says this guy knows where the alien bodies are left. They go on to just kind of say manned surveillance. There's a whole bunch of stuff. I just got fascinated with the idea of, imagine you have a dad. And that for your entire life, he goes to work and then comes home and you have no idea what he does for your entire life.
2: But don't you think he would give you the fake thing that he does? Like, when people have these jobs, they don't say they're classified. They say, well, I'm in the sales department or something. They give some front. They're in accounting. They can't, because by saying it's classified, now you pique my interest.
3: That's what it says it said.
2: Yeah.
3: I mean, there's got to be people out there who have no idea what their mother or father does.
2: True.
3: What did your mom do growing up?
2: Teacher.
3: What did your dad do?
2: He did sales, real estate, and stuff like that.
3: Like, you knew.
2: Yeah.
3: Imagine you had no idea. Would that be weird, like, it to just have weird. A dad that, like, he would be your dad? I guess when he was there, he'd be your dad. You'd play catch, and you'd do whatever.
2: But he gets up every day. He goes somewhere, comes home, and you don't know what he did.
3: What he did.
2: That would be interesting.
3: And it made me think of that show Severance, too, which is a little bit even weirder and further, obviously, where they don't even know what they do.
2: Right.
3: They just, you know what I'm talking about? Have you seen that?
2: I haven't, but I'm familiar with it.
3: But they go to work, and they, like, go down this elevator, and then their memory is different from when they're not at work. Like, they don't remember anything from their work day. It's the weirdest thing ever. So 410-338-1098 after... I can't see the screen anymore. Ram Jam. Oh, Black Betty. Do you not know what your parent or parents did for a living? Maybe you are the parent that your kids don't know.
2: Or maybe you just don't understand what they did.
3: Are you classified? Are you a mystery? Give us a call. Shoot us a text.

0: Hell yeah. What's up, Black Betty? Game Day Men's Health. Shout out Game Day Men's Health. Tony and Chris got me looking good, got me feeling good. I'm on that testosterone.
1: I'm going to look into that.
0: Yeah. Well, you, now's your chance. 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I've been working with them. Go see them. They're great. It's incredible. Comprehensive body scans. They let you know exactly what's going on with you, get you all dialed in, feeling good, feeling strong.
1: Yeah.
0: Feel that. You want to feel that muscle? Feel that muscle.
1: It's good.
2: Impressive.
3: Now lick it.
0: Mm-hmm. Now lick it. That muscle.
1: All right.
0: Yeah, I just became fascinated with this over the weekend. I don't know why. Imagine growing up as a kid and having no idea what your parents did for a living. Wouldn't that be odd? Speaks, you know what your parents did. What did your parents do for a living?
3: They were in, they did some real estate.
0: What if your dad left every day and came back home and you had no idea what he did?
1: Because you're getting asked by your fellow, your friends, what's your dad do for a living?
0: Wouldn't that be a huge just question mark in your mind and in your life? Like, what does my dad do? Like, that'd be so weird. Does it be like you don't know that whole part of his life?
1: This is really interesting to you, because is your dad was an open book with you. You knew a lot, and you felt like that made you closer to him. And you can imagine if you didn't know those things, you'd feel not as close.
0: I'm really not even that close with my father. I mean, we're close, but right. As a kid, I feel like you just know what your parents do. Like, he worked at a car dealership. My mom worked at early on, she was a hairdresser, and then she moved on and worked as like a principal's assistant in a school or something. Just two normal jobs. I just feel like if you didn't know what they did, wouldn't that be an odd thing?
1: It would be odd, but I think he would lie to you and give you something, a cover, which might be, or he's not going to say I'm a spy.
0: So you're saying you think that you would think that you would know what they did, but you wouldn't really know.
1: He works for the government. It's something cliche.
0: Yeah. Line one, we have Dave and Towson. What's up, Dave?
4: Hey, guys.
1: Good morning.
0: How are you?
4: I'm pretty good.
0: Good.
4: So it's not my parents, but my grandfather. He did not tell his children or anybody what he did in the military. There was a picture of him shaking Kennedy's hand, and he worked in the White House, like, in the 60s.
0: Wow. Right.
4: But that's basically all anybody saw. So upon his death, though, like stuff comes out and everything. Right. And then he was in World War II and he was in the Pacific Theater. He's a corpsman in the Pacific Theater. Guadalcanal was where he was for a long period of time. So hopping from island to island, I guess keeping Marines alive during the war. But then I'm like, why is it like I thought he might have been intelligence or something. But like a corpsman, what's a corpsman working in the White House for with the president? And I'm like, and I got, well, I mean, the dude did sleep around a lot. And then also the Addison's disease. There.
1: Wait, why slip that in casually?
4: No. Kennedy was slept around a lot.
0: Kennedy. Yeah. Okay.
4: So instead, like, hey, we have this corpsman, and he can see the corpsman quietly instead of having, like, this official doctor's visit. That is speculation on my part, though.
0: You're saying that he was Kennedy's private doctor, like if he had an STD or something?
4: Maybe. Again, totally speculation.
0: I like it. Wait, so I mean,
4: why do you have a corpsman, like, working with the president?
0: Yeah. So none of you...
4: I don't understand that.
0: So to this day, none of your family members have any concrete evidence as to what he did?
4: Well, I mean, you could see his World War II service. But that's on the internet.
0: But then after that...
4: But post that, no.
0: The White House. Kennedy.
1: Have you brought this up at like Thanksgiving and stuff?
0: Isn't that cool? Yeah. What does any of your other family members have a theory?
4: I'm not sure. He doesn't say. But I don't think anybody knew he was a corpsman in World War II.
0: So your theory is that he was John F. Kennedy's STD doctor. I like it.
4: That's, That is just speculation.
0: Hey, I could be totally wrong, Dave. I like it.
1: We didn't see that call going there, and we thank you for it.
0: Line three, we got another Dave from Nottingham, and he says right here, his dad was classified.
2: Yeah, dad, back in the 60s and 70s, he was a computer program for the Apollo space mission stuff.
0: Right.
1: Nice.
2: And because there was, you know, such a space race with Russia and all, he couldn't even tell my mom what he did.
0: So what was the extent of what you knew what your dad did for a living?
2: So back in the 60s and 70s, he was a computer guy, and like we had no idea what computers are because nobody had them back then.
0: Whoa, you didn't even know what a computer was.
1: You didn't have much of a concept of it.
0: And he was like working with computers, and you didn't even know what that was.
2: Yep, three packs of cigarettes and a keyboard per day, you know, and that's what he did.
0: Whoa. And mom didn't ask any questions and he didn't have any answers.
2: No, because we had all kinds of nice things. I'm sure he made some good coin off of that.
0: So he's going off in probably a computer programmer back then.
1: Oh, yeah.
0: Oh, my God. Those were a dime a dozen back in the day. Yeah. I mean, he must have made a killing. Mm-hmm. He was probably one of a few people that could even do that.
2: Yes, yes. And like I said, he would come home, and we had a computer in our house, but I wasn't allowed to bring any of my friends in there because they couldn't see what it was. You know, they were like, what is that? I'm like, my dad goes to computers, and he's like, what's a computer?
0: That's so nobody had wild. Them.
1: Did you get into computers, too, as an adult?
0: Yeah, what do you do?
2: No. And in fact, when I was in high school, I had a typing class, and I told my teacher, it was a pass-fail situation, and I said, just go ahead and fail me, because there's nothing in life I'm ever going to need a keyboard for.
0: Oh, and how wrong were you? Yeah, I didn't learn to type either.
2: Absolutely. I would kiss her feet today.
0: I know. Dude, typing was like an elective. You could take typing, or you could take something else. I don't know what the other one was. I took the other one.
2: It was a typewriter, a carriage typewriter.
1: I took typing, and I put on a fake sling that I hurt my arm, because my buddy had a hurt arm, and when it healed, I put it on, and I made up this football injury story. And then she saw me walking the halls without it. And then she called my mom, and my mom's like, he didn't hurt himself.
2: So he actually worked in Greenbelt, and that's where Houston was.
1: Yeah.
2: Even though they had something in Houston, Houston was really in Greenbelt.
0: Oh, when they said Houston, we have a problem, it was actually Greenbelt?
2: That's where they were talking.
0: Whoa, I didn't know that.
1: This guy's learning.
2: Yeah, I found out a lot of stuff like 20 years after he retired, so.
0: That's super cool. All right, stick around. On the other side, we'll get some sports. We'll get some traffic. Yeah, continue with the calls. 410-338-1098. I mean, we live right next to D.C. There's got to be a ton of people out there that just have no idea what their parents do for a living. And when did you find out? Did you ever find out? What was the secret? Like, was it a gigantic? Maybe they were an assassin.
1: A hitman.
0: Mm. And we are at 7:30, and here is Traffic with Tony Thornton. Tony? I hear him coughing. Tony? Rob, go yell at Tony. He's sitting in there. Yeah, 410-338-1098 on the other side.
5: The cleanup continued with the crash on Route 32 eastbound just prior to 95 in Howard County. The left lane is taken away. There's also a crash in the city on Washington Boulevard at 95. And look out for this accident on Northern Parkway at Roland Avenue in the city. 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
10: In yesterday's Orioles 12-1 win over the Dodgers, we saw Brandon Young absolutely dominate the former World Series champions. He tossed 5 innings of one-run baseball, only allowed 5 hits. That's it for the LA Dodgers yesterday against the Orioles. And guess what?
0: What?
10: He actually got some run support.
0: Hey.
10: A lot of run support. 4 home runs. Taylor Ward, Colton Cowser, you had Pete Alonso and Blaze Alexander all get into one. And incredible offensive display. Post game, Craig Albernaz spoke about the team.
11: It's what all offense is capable of. And it was great to see these guys show up, especially after a tough game one here, and how they bounced back. And like even yesterday, got a little gnarly in the ninth, but our guys came up and showed ready to play.
10: That's what I like to call a bounce back. 2 bounce back wins, exactly, because they gave away the game on Friday. Could have been a sweep there in LA. Ryan Helsley, definitely not the same looking closer as he was coming off before the injury list. So still got to work the kinks out there, but 2 straight wins against a very formidable team, and the Orioles playing up, I like to see.
0: Yeah, I saw Nick Testoni had a nice, very critical breakdown of the Orioles over the weekend, and I'm with him. I mean, I'm not ready to give up on this team.
10: I mean,
0: there's just we have so much talent that I feel like at some point, it's all going to come together.
1: And it's a long season. And with the wild card, the way it is you're never really that far out of it. I mean, they're
10: especially
1: 2 games out of the wild card.
10: Yeah.
0: So. Yeah.
10: Even as a below 500 team. So
0: I just wish we could be. What did Nick say? It was 3 or 4 years ago when, you know, we had the waterworks going and everything was the Homer hose and all that, the dong bong. And it was electric. And we're just waiting for that again.
10: Mm-hmm. Yeah, that environment, that
0: we're
10: I don't
0: close.
10: Know, I
0: we
10: think,
0: see you see glimmers of it.
10: Mm-hmm. Yeah, the camaraderie of the team, everyone working together, they're all excited. And again, that comes with winning, right? I mean, winning breeds confidence. And to see Blaze Alexander just be one of the best hitters on the team right now, you're seeing Colton Cowser come through in big spots. Pete Alonso's still there, sort of, to me, waiting in the wings. Like, we haven't even seen the best that we know Pete Alonso is capable of. And here we are late in June now. And I think you give them about a couple more weeks, 3-4 weeks, maybe a month, get to the middle of July, which is literally the halfway point. You've got the All-Star week, the All-Star break. And I think that's going to tell you a lot about where this team is at that point in time, because then you're only a few weeks out from the trade deadline. And what is this team going to do? I don't believe they're going to sit here and sell away some of their best players. They did that last year. I couldn't see them really doing it 2 years in a row, considering where they think they are and where they could be going. So it's going to be interesting in the next 6 to 8 weeks or so.
0: Yeah,
10: summer.
1: And they got to play well against the Angels. You said this earlier.
10: Well, yeah.
1: The Angels are 32-47. They have three games there. That's one of the worst teams in the league. Win that series, sweep them. That would be great.
10: That just, would be.
1: Then they get some momentum. They need like a month where they go like 18-12. Nothing crazy, but just a month where they like, okay, now we're 500, mm-hmm. and they just start stacking series wins.
10: Yep.
0: Let's go.
10: Yep. They. It would be nice if they got to 500 just under our noses, and we barely noticed that they were there. So it would be great. The Orioles are on to their next stop, like Rob said. The Angels tonight, 9:38 is first pitch. You can listen to that late night here on 98 Rock. Meanwhile, there was a blockbuster trade happening yesterday in the NHL. The Ottawa Senators traded their team captain, Brady Tkachuk, to the Florida Panthers to reunite or join his brother Matthew, who they already sold out a lot on to get Matthew Tkachuk. Then they went out and won Stanley Cups, and you're like, oh, I guess we should bring the other Tkachuk brother in. Why not?
1: One of the most cocky royalty, the Tkachuks.
10: It's true.
1: It's hard to spell that.
10: It really is. Yeah. It starts with the T, if anybody was wondering. But we really have to thank the Tkachuk parents and the Hughes parents.
1: Yes.
10: Because remember, Quinn Hughes and his brother and Jack Hughes, and of course they brought us the gold medal from hockey.
0: Did he get that tooth fixed yet?
10: I believe he did. Looks crazy.
0: Dude, he looks like a totally different person.
10: He does. I know.
0: With his tooth in and his hair combed, I'm like, who is that person?
10: If I saw him on the street, I'd be like, I'm sorry.
0: Good looking. I was like, damn, he's a good looking guy.
10: You know who he's like reportedly dating?
0: Who?
10: Tate McRae.
1: Oh my, she's something special.
10: Canadian. That's Josh's favorite. It's the Canadian.
0: Josh loves Tate McRae.
1: Oh, yeah.
10: You do love Tate McRae.
3: Yeah, I do?
10: Yes.
1: You do.
3: I don't even know who that
1: well,
3: is.
1: You should.
10: She's good looking.
1: She's a Canadian pop star.
0: Tate McRae speaks.
1: T-A-T-E.
3: T-A-T-E. McRae. Oh, there we go.
1: Tate, nothing wrong with that.
3: I love when it fills out the rest of the name. For
10: yes.
1: Yep.
3: Oh, well, yes, indeed.
0: You know who she kind of looks like?
1: She does look like somebody. Help me out.
10: She looks like a little, like a young J-Lo maybe or something.
1: J-Lo?
10: I don't know. She's got some moves. She's a dancer.
0: I look very quickly. I mean, this is a local person. This is not a famous person.
10: Okay.
0: Gabby DePaula. Do you remember Gabby that used to do like sports here for a quick second? Like if you glance, you're like, oh my God.
1: She would like that comparison, I bet.
10: I think so.
0: Yeah, they look like sisters.
1: Oh.
0: So she's dating that hockey guy.
10: That's
0: what's his name?
10: Jack Hughes.
0: Good for them.
10: Yeah, I got to look up Jack Hughes with the tooth. You're right. I did see a photo, and I was like, well, that's crazy that he has teeth now. Thank
1: goodness.
10: I think
1: it'd be funny if he got the tooth fixed, and then he broke up with her. I only dated you when I was missing a
10: Well,
1: tooth.
10: Then that wouldn't be nice. Yeah. But no, he does look completely different with all his teeth. It's intact. I love it.
0: What do you know about NASCAR, Val? Do you watch any of the San Diego race?
10: I did not.
0: Street course around Coronado.
10: I love Coronado.
1: It's a beautiful part of the country.
0: San Diego, I believe it was the naval base, Coronado, and it was on Amazon Prime, and it was a road course.
1: Yeah.
0: And I think it's the first time, the listeners will correct me, I know they will.
1: Of course.
0: Might have been the first time they've ever done this road course thing in San Diego. It was freaking
10: naval
0: awesome.
10: Naval base of Coronado.
1: I've never
10: cool
1: heard of
10: that?
1: It, so I bet it's either so the first cool. time Dude, or super
0: the,
1: new.
0: The drone shots they had, the rate, it was exciting.
10: Mm, I love that. I think, so it says 250. Is that leading up to the 250th anniversary?
0: That's right.
10: Of the U.S.? Very exciting. I love that. It's a whole tour. Well, the World Cup is still going on, and we have some game updates from yesterday that we saw on Sunday. Japan over Tunisia, 4-0. And then you had Saudi Arabia drop to Spain. Spain beat them 4-0. So I love that. We had another scoreless draw between Belgium and Iran. That was out in L.A. yesterday. And the big surprise is Cape Verde.
1: Yeah.
10: Who ends up drawing with Uruguay at 2. That's crazy. Because who would have thought that Cape Verde, they could potentially get into the round of 32 without winning a game.
1: That would be one of the biggest surprises. So
0: we're not even at the round of 32 yet?
10: No, there's 48 teams.
0: How long does this go for?
10: The round of 32 begins next week.
0: Oh, my God.
1: Yeah. I think it goes to like July 10th.
10: It goes to the middle of July.
1: Or 20th or something.
0: Wow, really?
10: Yes. Yeah, I think it's July 20th.
1: Yeah.
10: And then Egypt over New Zealand last night, 3-1. I think the prospects for the U.S., they beat over on Friday, they beat Australia 2-0. Now they move on to the round of 32, but they still have one last group or one last team in their group to play, which is Turkey A. So that'll be on Thursday night, late night game Thursday night. So we'll have that recap for you on Friday. But the prospects for them in the round of 32, I believe, are Belgium or Egypt. Who do you think you would rather have Team USA play?
1: I have no idea.
10: I'm just I mean, Egypt, just name a name. Yeah, just throw a guess out there.
1: I would go Belgium.
0: What do you know about Belgium soccer?
1: Not a thing.
0: What do you know about Egypt soccer?
1: I know that I'm looking at Egypt won 3-1 yesterday and Belgium tied Iran. So to me, that makes Egypt just better.
0: Okay.
10: Egypt has like a very core player, one really, really good player. And Belgium, their whole team is good. So it's really a toss up.
1: Yeah.
10: It's like you want to face Messi on his own. That's basically Egypt, even though it's a different guy.
0: Here, look at this.
1: This
0: is the start of the race, the NASCAR race I was talking about at
10: this is a real road.
0: 2026 Naval Base in Coronado. Dude, look at this footage. This was insane.
1: That had to be a good race to be at.
0: Look at them come down this hill. There's like a hill that they're flying
10: down. Okay, so this
0: down.
10: Is a real street.
0: Oh,
10: like
0: yeah.
10: They're
0: yeah.
10: just driving through.
0: It was a road course. All it was right. out on the streets. It was wow. how, it was so cool to
10: how
0: watch.
10: Inconvenient for the people of Coronado Island.
1: They'll be fine. They'll enjoy their 78 degree
10: weather.
1: I
10: bet they were all there watching.
1: Had
0: super
1: to be.
0: Cool.
10: The Enduril.
0: I'm a NASCAR guy.
10: All right. Well,
1: really?
10: You're a NASCAR guy.
0: I went to that Monster Mile earlier in the year and I was converted.
10: That was in Dover. How cool was that?
0: It was awesome.
1: I've been to one NASCAR race. No, you're not an F1 guy? You're a NASCAR guy?
0: No. Everyone that's hopping on this F1 train, knock it off. You're not real fans. You're trying to pretend you are. It's all because of that show that's on Netflix.
1: That's how I started watching it.
0: And then everyone's an F1 fan. You got Kim Kardashian. You got Lewis Hamilton. You got the movie.
1: Yeah.
0: You're all fake fans.
10: Did you watch the movie? Didn't you watch
0: it? I haven't
10: the movie?
0: Seen it.
10: Oh.
0: I was going to start watching it on the plane, but I was like, you know what? This needs to be watched.
1: Yeah, you need
0: like a big screen.
1: Full attention.
0: You need full attention, surround sound. Yeah. I hear it's incredible. Same people that did Top Gun, right?
10: It was.
0: Yeah.
1: Yeah, yes, I need to see it as well.
10: Something I teased last hour that we can get into right now. I want to get your thoughts, you guys. The qualifying round of Wimbledon begins today ahead of the massive tennis tournament, and Serena Williams announced that she will compete in the women's singles as a wild card. Now, this comes just about a week after she declared she would be returning to Wimbledon in the doubles
0: with her sister.
10: With her sister Venus in that event, but now she's going to try her racket at the singles.
1: She's in her 40s now, right?
10: She sure is. But she's on row. She's on the Ozempic kick, so maybe she's feeling a little bit stronger.
0: Well, remember we had that conversation about whether or not it is that a banned substance or should it be a banned substance?
10: Right. Yeah.
0: Right. Because
10: I don't believe that it should be banned.
0: If it's helping you like cut weight, I mean that's a huge part of sports.
1: But wouldn't just
10: but it's not
1: playing tennis at the level you need to play. Wouldn't that just cut the weight?
0: Not when you're 40. Not like it used to.
1: Not like it. You're right.
10: Yeah, she needed the help.
0: She wouldn't be able
10: and
0: to.
10: She
0: get,
10: went out and got
0: listen,
10: it.
0: Listen, she wouldn't. She wouldn't be able to get in as good a shape as she is now. This is a fact. Without that drug.
1: Mm-hmm.
10: It's true.
0: So.
1: That's right.
0: Are they going to start? I think we did Google 44. It and they said maybe they're going to start investigating whether or not these should be considered performance enhancing.
10: Here's my thing. Of course, everybody wants to watch 44-year-old Serena Williams dominate a tennis court. But the fact is, there are younger girls that have more endurance, that are stronger than her, quicker than her, faster than her, and she's going to lose. And that's embarrassing.
0: You think so?
10: And I don't want to watch her lose. I want to watch her play, but I don't want to watch her lose.
3: I thought this was an objective sports report.
0: So you're saying
10: that's my personal opinion. I don't want to feel bad for her.
0: You're saying she has no chance?
10: Well, she's not going to make it to the finals.
0: Well, you're saying she has no chance?
10: I think she has no chance.
1: Well, making it to the finals, no.
10: Look at Coco Gauff. Look at Naomi Osaka.
0: Younger, stronger,
10: you know what I mean? That's
0: faster.
1: She can't win one match?
10: No, she can win one. Oh, she can
1: Wouldn't
10: win.
1: That be enough? Wouldn't that be enough?
0: That's a great question. Yeah. What does she need to win just to prove that, like, okay, I
1: it
0: still
1: was worth
0: did
1: doing.
0: It.
3: If my
10: she
3: mother
10: could get
3: had a poodle named Coco. Just as an aside.
10: That's a really good point.
1: Yeah.
10: I think if she could make it to the quarterfinals, that's a big deal.
1: I think that's a massive deal.
10: Yeah.
1: I think you're undervaluing.
0: How long has she been out of the game?
10: Since 2022. That's when she last played at the U.S. Open.
1: Years.
10: Now, she
1: time.
10: Did just play the doubles.
0: So she retired at 40. Here she is, 44. 4 years later, she's coming back, doubles with her sister, and she's going to do singles as well.
10: Mm-hmm. I think I will say this. I think they could win.
0: Here's
10: in
0: the
10: doubles.
0: Other thing I noticed about her late in her career too. She started to go a little bit like crazy. Remember, she started like yelling at ball girls and like,
1: yeah.
0: and the wow. judges and stuff.
10: Did
0: I
10: she?
0: Feel I feel like
10: well,
0: she had a.
10: Because now
0: remember
10: she's
0: she made what's her face feel really bad when she won. She. The other girl won. Who was it? Maybe Naomi Osaka. And
10: was
0: she
10: it
0: made
10: Naomi
0: her
10: Osaka?
0: Feel awful about it.
1: I do remember something about that.
0: And she made
1: that,
0: it
1: yeah.
0: about her.
1: Mm-hmm.
0: It wasn't about the other girl winning. It was about her losing. And
10: yeah.
0: it was such a song. I don't know. Anyway.
10: Yeah, it's a toss up. Obviously, we would want to tune in and watch Serena play. But I
1: want
10: to see her succeed.
0: Val, what does your dad do for a living?
10: Well, he's retired.
0: What did he do?
10: He was a IT project manager.
0: What did your mom do for a living?
10: She was a dental hygienist.
1: Hmm.
0: So you knew exactly what your parents did at all times. Did you know exactly what your dad did?
10: Not at all times, no. Because he did, I mean, that was only later, like, when I could actually understand what he was doing. Before, he was doing other things. He worked at a bank. He was...
0: But nothing secretive.
10: No, I don't think so. It's just, like, hard to understand everyone's job, you know?
12: She not speak English.
10: Yeah.
0: 410-338-1098, 410-338-1098. We're asking people, did you grow up never knowing what your... parent did. Our boss, Justin Johnson, wrote me. He said, I still don't really know what my dad did, but I found out a handful of years ago he got busted for dealing cocaine when I was like 8,
10: wow.
0: but I don't know what he did for his legit job.
1: Wow. Do we know that he had a legit job?
0: Yeah, did he? Maybe he didn't never had a legit job. Maybe drug dealer was... That was just his job.
1: I don't think dealing cocaine is the side hustle. I think that is the
0: hustle. You think that was the hustle?
1: Yeah.
0: I don't know.
10: I'd make a lot of money doing that.
0: 410-338-1098. Give us a call. Shoot us a text. Yeah, we're talking about not knowing. Would you feel weird if your dad like left every day and came home and you had no idea what he did? Would that be a weird
10: I guess
0: thing?
10: It depends what type of kid you are. Like, if you're really attentive like me. I mean, I used to go to work with my dad. That's how I knew. He would take me to work sometimes, and I'd play on
0: his
10: computer.
0: Right, same thing. Like, my dad worked at a car dealership, and I would go and hang out there sometimes.
10: And my mom, too. Like, I would go get my teeth cleaned, and that's what my mom did. But, like, I feel like there's other kids that aren't as curious, so they don't care.
1: Do you know who doesn't bring their daughter to work? Is the cocaine dealer.
10: Well, like, right.
0: Probably not.
10: Great point. Yeah.
0: Yeah.
10: I don't know. I feel like there's so much you can hide from kids when you're their parent.
0: Yeah, Justin Johnson, do you think you ever were... think back now, Justin, to your childhood. Do you think you were ever tagged along with your father during a drug deal?
1: Yeah.
0: Think about that.
1: You thought he was running errands or something.
0: Yeah, yeah, yeah. Just wait here. I'll be right back.
10: Yeah, no, I feel like that probably happened a lot.
1: Where'd you get that sack of cash?
0: If dad's not back in 20 minutes, go to that payphone
1: exactly.
0: and call Billy.
10: I feel like that's probably
1: He'll
10: happened.
1: Know what to do.
0: Yeah, Billy will know what to do. Just tell him, the goose is cooked.
1: Yes.
0: The goose is cooked. You can hear the game right here on 98 Rock. That's right. We are your home for Orioles baseball, 98 Rock. Maybe you'd rather hear music. We keep the rock going commercial-free during the game, streaming at 98online.com. And, God, we are still on the West Coast. So the game is at 9 p.m. tonight against the Angels. We're starting off a 3-game stand against them. And like Rob Mayer said, we better... take those games because they're not good. 410-338-1098. Do you not know what your parents did for a living? Kobe, what do your parents do? Do you know what they do?
13: Currently, yes. Growing up, my dad, he worked at Bethlehem and Steel. He was a steel worker.
0: There you go.
13: And my mom, she still is, and I will never say the company, but she is an HR business partner.
0: Okay.
1: Ooh, HR.
0: Look at that. Is that where you get your calm demeanor from?
13: Yes. I look at both of them. I'm like, him is a little bit more eccentric, more chaos, and hers is more structure and calmness.
1: It's a good combination.
0: Checking the texts here. It says, I told my kids for years I was going to make money for the longest time. My kids thought my job was I made money. That was it. He would just say, I'm going to make money. What does your dad do for a living?
1: Makes money.
0: It's kind of a cool thing to say. My father-in-law worked for NSA with the highest clearance. His family never knew what he actually did at work. NSA, highest clearance.
1: Okay.
0: They had no idea.
1: That's cool.
0: He just makes money. And like the other guy said, he goes, we never asked any questions because my dad, this was the guy whose dad was writing code in the 60s or 70s. He's like, we had all the nice things. We led a very nice lifestyle. I guess that's another thing, too. You don't even ask because you're just like,
1: yeah,
0: we don't care.
1: We're living right, yeah.
0: if you're living right and the checks are clear, and what the hell do you care?
1: Well, my ex has a clearance. I never really understood what she did. She can't bring her cell phone into work. She can't bring anything that's
0: I just
1: like,
0: feel like what you do is, what's like one of the first questions you ask someone when you meet them, right?
1: Isn't what do you do for a living?
0: What do you do for a living?
1: Yeah.
0: And to not have that knowledge is such a weird thing. Like, I can't tell you.
1: Yeah.
0: Imagine being married to someone, being like, I can't tell you what I do.
1: I bet the guy's like, good, I don't have to talk about my job with my wife.
0: Yeah, right? He probably loves it. He's exactly. Like, I don't have to talk about it, but it just would be so weird laying down next to bed, you know, at night. With someone, you have no idea what they do.
1: Because that's what couples do. That's probably a lot of their conversations. Unloading and, like, about the job.
0: You take that off the table and you can't talk
1: about
0: it.
1: We just have to like get along.
0: What the hell do you talk
1: about? Get out of here.
0: Let's go to line one. We got Kyrie Creek. What's up, Kyrie?
12: Hey, man. Justin, first off, good morning, guys.
0: Good morning.
12: Justin, I heard y'all talking about your dad being a drug dealer or whatever, right? Crazy. I found out. So my entire family sold drugs, especially like me and my siblings growing up. Whole family. My dad was actually like the second or third biggest drug dealer in Baltimore.
1: Whoa.
12: Yeah. If you get a chance, Google Gary Anthony Creek. He was also part of the largest indictment in Baltimore history. Second largest, I think.
1: Damn.
12: Or whatever. Yeah. And I found out in second grade what he did or whatever. And I was cool with it or whatever, right? Mm-hmm. I sit at any lunch table I want to, right? I'm smacking teachers, talking crazy. Like, I can do whatever I please, right?
0: Don't you know who my dad is?
12: But it wasn't until as, like, an adult when that indictment came out, that gang indictment, where, like, I knew he sold drugs, didn't know he was a hitman. So that's the job I didn't know about. So
0: wait,
12: you know,
0: he was a hitman?
12: Yeah, if you Google Gary Anthony Creek, the indictment was for 36 murders, attempted murders.
0: This is your dad?
12: It was like a record. Yeah. It was like a racketeering indictment, like a gang indictment or whatever. So like, yeah, it was a lot.
0: Creek and his associates were linked to 18 murders, 27 attempted murders, witness intimidation, running street level drug shops for narcotics like crack cocaine, heroin, fentanyl in Easton. This is your father. So now when you found this, like you just kind of knew he was dealing drugs. You didn't know to what extent. So when you found out that your father was like a gangster.
12: Yeah.
0: Like, what was that like?
12: I mean, I don't know. I mean, it's weird because, like, the first, you know, when I found out the first part, I was a kid, so it was, like, more braggadocious. As an adult with kids, I became more, you know, just a little bit more concerned. You know what I'm saying? Rolled the windows down a little bit less.
1: Is he in prison now?
3: Yeah. Yeah. How is Father's Day?
12: I'm glad you said that.
0: That's awful.
12: Well, since you so politely asked, when that indictment came out, he went on the run and was shot by the police in Sandy Springs, Georgia.
0: Oh, that's right. It says here. Oh. It says he died from a self-inflicted gunshot wound. Was it self-inflicted or did they tag him?
12: It's debatable. I'll say this. The police broke his neck. The C3 and C4 in his neck. He ran from the police. So at one point, they didn't think he could walk in, but he did start walking. He just couldn't. He had like a little cramp in like his arm. He couldn't raise his arm. I'll say that he wasn't able to raise his arm high enough to, you know, pew himself in the head. So it's a lot.
0: Got
12: it. With that. But okay. Yeah.
0: Did you ever see, what did you see as a kid? Did you ever see anything when he was a drug dealer?
12: I have stories for days. The first time as a kid I ever went to Latrobe Project was for a drug deal. Me and my brother sat in the car.
0: Yeah.
12: With this stuff. He went inside. He told us, if I'm not that guy, like, if I take too long or if it start getting like...
0: We're just joking about that.
1: Do you tell this stuff in your act, some of these stories?
12: You know what's crazy? I'm starting to dive more into, like, my dad, my mom, and stuff like that.
0: Right.
12: But it's mostly my kid right now. But yeah, I'm working on it. I'm digging more into, like, the stuff from my dad.
1: I think you should go deep into that. It's fascinating stuff.
0: Yeah, that is fascinating.
12: In middle school, when I was in eighth grade, there was a hit placed on him. I want to say $25,000. Some drug dealer from New York placed a hit on him. So I ended up missing like a month and a half of school because we were in a safe house somewhere in West Baltimore.
1: Unbelievable.
12: Baltimore.
0: There he goes. Kyrie Cree. That's crazy.
1: Start a podcast.
0: Dad, his dad is like a high-level drug dealer.
1: Yeah.
0: Thank you for the call. Somebody says, I thought my dad worked in an office in D.C. Found out years later he was an undercover CIA agent and couldn't tell us at the time for security reasons. Many, many crazy stories now, though. At one point in my life, I used to run an escort service, and my kids have no idea.
1: Okay.
0: My coworker's dad worked in high clearance classified areas of the Pentagon. He never knew what his dad did, but he knows. But he never knew what his dad did, but he knows his dad called in sick, quote unquote, on 9/11. I don't know what that means. Yeah, I don't know. Just the crazy scenario, not knowing what your parents do for a living.
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0: And let's get a look at the roads. Here's Tony Thornton.
5: Yeah, let's take a look at this crash on 895 South a little bit before the entrance to the Harbor Tunnel off to that right access lane. Now the main lanes are open, but your delays remain coming down from Erdman Avenue. Meantime, there's a crash on 32 East at 95 in Howard County. Two left lanes are blocked there. Seeing delays off and on the BW Parkway heading southbound between Arundel Mills Boulevard and 175. And there's a report of a medical emergency now on 95 South at Eastern Avenue. 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
2: An 85-year-old man arrested for street racing. We've got the body cam audio of the old geezer coming up.
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2: Baltimore City cops had to break up a crowd of more than 1,000 teens packed into Fells Point Saturday night. Mind you, there is a curfew, but apparently it's not working. The scary gathering happened around Thames Street and South Broadway. There was also a situation at AFRAM in Druid Hill Park. Big fight broke out Saturday. Teens throwing stuff at each other. Two police officers assaulted.
4: You can't let that one bad apple, it might be 10 bad apples, but you can't let them spoil the whole bunch because it's not all of them. Sometimes you have followers.
2: Things calmed down and the festival wrapped up Sunday with anyone under 18 being forced to be accompanied by an adult. And someone at AFRAM got video of the mayor rapping. That's right. The mayor was rapping Wu-Tang Clan. Let's listen. Roll it!
5: Take it away. Born for the natural choice, born for large. Yeah, from the home of the Dodge of Brooklyn Squad. Wu-Tang

0: to the ramp.
1: Okay, we get it. Another mall is closing down. This time it's East Point Mall in Dundalk. Oh, it had a hell of a run. 70 years.
2: That is a good run.
1: It is a good run. But you know how it goes with those bastards at Amazon putting brick and mortar stores out of business. East Point Mall's doors close for good August 31st, according to store owners who say they heard the news through word of mouth. Do you still go to malls, Rob Mayer?
2: Well, I get my hair cut in a mall.
1: Okay.
2: But that's about it. Or a restaurant around the mall.
1: Mm-hmm.
2: But not really. If I go for clothes, I get a Nordstrom Rack, but that's not in a mall. It's in like a strip mall, if you will. What about you, Josh?
1: I don't remember the last time I've been to a mall. If I go to the movies, I go to the mall.
2: I go to get a new cell phone. I go to the T-Mobile in the mall.
1: Yeah.
2: But that, I mean, I don't really just go shopping and just go to the mall.
1: Okay.
2: Kobe, are you going to the mall and buying things and shopping and going to stores?
3: I'll hit my beat, so I'll do a couple stores that I know, but not too much.
2: Do kids still go to the mall? It's like a fun thing to do.
1: Yeah, they do. They post things online where they say they're going to have takeovers.
2: Yes.
1: And then they take over malls and get violent.
2: That's not fun. I just wanted a Cinnabon.
1: Yeah. On the World Cup front, some fans visiting the U.S. are not tipping servers at restaurants, so a few cities are slapping automatic 20% gratuities on the checks.
2: That's fair.
1: Servers don't seem to think it's an intentional snub. These people visiting just don't understand the tipping culture. Yeah. Many European nations don't have tipping because staff is paid like people in other jobs, and they don't rely on tips.
4: Yeah, I mean, Rob, you're the most traveled among us, I would believe. And like Speak said, over there, tipping is just not a thing.
2: They don't do it. And
4: they come here and they're like, huh? Wait, I got to give you 20% more for what?
2: But I've also learned they're surprised, like the guy that went to Texas Roadhouse, he's like, what? I didn't order bread. They're like, no, it's free.
4: What? Yeah, the free bread.
2: The free refills, they're surprised by that.
4: You know what I saw? I think I might have shared it. It was two dudes.
2: Go on.
4: And they might have been from England or Scotland or something like that. Mm-hmm. And they were eating ribs.
2: Yes. They were Buc-ee's or something.
4: And the guy comes over and he's like, he goes, he's about to eat it with a knife and fork. And somebody comes over like, no.
2: Get your hands dirty.
4: No knife and fork. He goes, put those down. He goes, rip one off, pick it up and take a bite. You watch this guy take a bite of a rib.
2: Yeah.
4: And you're watching his head explode.
2: His life just changed.
4: He, like, he literally can't

0: remember, he goes, this is the juiciest, moist, most flavorful meat I've ever had in my life.
1: Just comes right off the bone.
0: So good. What's your favorite barbecue? You a rib guy?
1: I do like ribs. Yeah, I like brisket. Yeah, like some burnt ends like that.
2: Ooh. You like the brisket when it's sliced and like it melts in your mouth?
1: Oh, I love it melting in my mouth. Yeah. Okay.
2: All right.
1: Yeah.
2: Just checking.
1: Getting
2: just
1: hungry. Checking.
2: Yeah. How about this? Plumbers in Michigan got an emergency call about a problem with a sewer line. They took a look, and what do you know? They discovered an engagement ring that had been missing for 10 years. Oh, someone at a nearby spa accidentally dropped that ring into a toilet. So these plumbers decided to look for the owner of the ring, and they connected with the spa owner. And sure enough, the spa owner remembered that customer from 10 years earlier, and they found the customer.
1: What?
2: Her name is Carol. Carol had lost the ring down a toilet and never expected to see it again. But wonder of wonder, miracle of miracles, she's got it back. I don't know if she's still married or if the engagement was
1: that probably caused an argument,
2: yeah.
1: I bet.
2: Yeah, mm-hmm. I bet you're right, yeah.
1: Turns out Carol killed her husband.
3: Carol.
1: Wow.
2: Carol.
0: Let me ask you this.
2: Yeah, okay.
0: Do you want that ring at that point? She drops it down a toilet. Remember, all of the things that have been gone past that ring.
1: I know.
0: For 10 years. That's a doo-doo ring.
1: Yeah, you want it, but you're not wearing it.
0: Oh my God.
1: Not wearing it.
0: Would they ever even be able to get that clean enough, Speaks, for you to wear that ring?
2: They could wash. I probably wouldn't wear it.
0: It's been in a doo-doo pipe for 10 years.
2: I would put it like in a display case, like on a museum.
1: Really? Yeah.
2: Yeah.
1: But I put it in a display case on my toilet.
2: Yeah.
0: Yeah, there you go.
2: Yeah. Woman from England visiting Egypt with her family. And she was on this big vacation in Egypt. She suddenly started getting severe stomach pain, vomiting, high fever. She went to a hospital. The doctors there in Egypt suspected appendicitis. They removed her appendix. After returning home to the UK, doctors said the surgery was unnecessary because she did not have appendicitis. She had food poisoning. She was later diagnosed with colitis, an inflammation of the large intestine, causing difficulties with eating certain foods like chocolate. So they removed her appendix, and she only had food poisoning. I smell a lawsuit.
0: Oh, hell yeah. You think so?
1: I think it might be worth it.
2: Yeah. You know, they do that, the surgery, they put an X, marks the spot before they remove your whatever they need to remove. And they ask you 40 times.
0: Oh, yeah. They make sure they got the right part of the body, the right side of
1: your
0: the
1: right
0: body.
1: Your right arm, yes.
0: Right arm instead of the left arm.
1: Your name.
0: Oh,
1: yeah. Sure you know everything.
0: Name, date of birth. What's your name? What's your date of birth? And what are we working on today? You're going to be working on my right knee. That is correct. Your right knee.
1: Yeah. It's not a place to joke around. Yeah.
0: No.
1: You just want to give a straight answer.
0: Yeah. I mean, and I guess, obviously, you don't need the appendix, but...
2: it's nice
0: this
2: to
0: This woman
2: have.
0: Is... Yeah, what does it even do? I mean, why do they...
1: I don't know.
0: Why can we live without it? But this woman...
1: What would you give up? How much money would it be worth it? Would you... You say right now they do that by accident. They take it out. And you say you're going to get X amount. What would you
0: they
1: say?
0: They took it out and they shouldn't... This exact scenario.
1: Yes.
0: What am I suing for? Is that what you're asking?
1: I'm saying what would you... The amount of money you would get that would say, I'm glad this happened.
0: Right. So I want to sue and I want it worth my appendix.
1: Yes.
0: How dare you take my appendix when I didn't even have appendix. I had colitis and it was, I would need $5 million.
1: Okay. I think you can go higher.
0: You'd go higher.
1: I mean, yeah.
0: You'd go 10?
1: I'd start at 20.
0: Start at 20?
1: I might. We got to negotiate.
0: Start at 20?
1: Yes.
0: So you start at 20. Yeah. You think you'll be down around what?
1: Yeah.
0: 9 or 10?
1: Yes.
0: Feasibly?
1: Feasibly, yes. I mean...
0: They operate on you and take your appendix out for no reason.
1: Well, they have.
0: And you're going to get 10
1: insurance
0: million.
1: For this, so they
0: Speaks,
1: have...
0: What do you think you're getting?
2: I'd
0: what
2: ask,
0: are you asking
2: well,
0: for?
2: I'd ask you go high. I'd ask for $100
0: million. $100 million!
2: Then they'd settle. They'd settle for like...
0: Yeah.
2: Yeah. Yeah, you go high.
0: All right. God, I said 5 million.
1: Yeah, I thought you were going to say 20. I was going to guess you're going to say 20. You went 5. Yeah. You don't value your appendix that much. I don't know what it does.
0: I have no idea.
2: Finally, from Leesburg, Florida, where an 85-year-old man arrested for street racing. He was doing 110 in a 45 zone. He was driving a Nissan sports car. The other car was a red Corvette. By the way, this 85-year-old guy, when he was arrested, he was smoking a cigarillo.
1: This guy's cool.
2: Yeah. Name, William Bosworth. And take a listen to what he told police. They got the audio on one of those body cam devices. Here we go.
3: So is there any reason you guys are street racing? Because you're 110 and he's 125.
4: That guy, he swerved at me, and he shouldn't have done that.
3: Okay.
4: I am out just having a little ride in my favorite car.
2: A little ride in his favorite car?
1: Yeah. He swerved at him. What are you supposed to do, not race him?
0: Gray Nissan sports car traveling at 110 miles an hour in a 45-mile-an-hour zone. Nissan, it had to be a Nissan.
1: What's the fastest you've ever driven, Scott?
0: Yeah, probably right about there. Maybe 120.
2: Oh, my God.
1: I think I'm tapped out at like 100.
2: In a 45?
1: No, in a 25.
2: Oh,
1: in a
2: school zone. Sorry.
1: No, you're supposed to hit them.
0: Yeah. Yeah, I'm just looking at the car that he's driving here. Good for him.
2: WBAL TV 11 weather today in Baltimore. Morning clouds, afternoon thunderstorms. Some could be severe and 90. More news at 9. Breaking news anytime. It damn well feels like breaking. 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
0: 410-338-1098. 410-338-1098. Yesterday, Father's Day.
1: Mm-hmm.
0: Let's recap. What did you guys do? Did you do anything fun? Did you get anything good? Was it awful? Do you hate your dad? Did you not? Do you hate your dad? Love your dad? Everything Father's Day, we want the full recap.
1: Do you hate your kids?
0: Maybe you hate your kids. After a little Chili Peppers, full recap. 410-338-1098. 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

0: present the Westminster Ugly Dog Show, brought to you by Merlot Roofing. 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Have you seen any of the entries, Rob Mayer?
1: I have not, but this is a great, I love this idea.
0: There's one dog, I can't remember the name of it, that is the ugliest dog I've ever seen.
1: But so
0: it
1: ugly.
0: It looks like a little creature.
1: He's cute or she's?
0: No.
1: Just
0: ugly. ugly. Yeah, check out the entries and get your dog signed up. 98online.com/dog. Let's go to line one. Line one, we have Baltimore Joe. We're asking you 410-338-1098. How was your Father's Day? What's up, Joe?
2: Hey, guys. How you doing over there?
1: Good morning.
0: How many Father's Days is this for you?
2: Oh, this is my second.
0: You got one kid?
2: Yeah, I'm one and done, man.
0: That's it. Not going to have another one.
2: No, not a chance. The only one, next one we're having is four legs.
0: All right. All right. Yeah. Did you get a vasectomy? Did she get her tubes tied? What are we doing here?
2: No, we're just being extra cautious.
0: What does that mean?
2: I ain't being a fool. I'm wrapping my tool.
0: See, you're having intercourse with your wife, who you're married to, but you're using a condom?
2: Of course.
1: He is being extra cautious.
0: If you're, are you really, really done having kids?
2: Yeah, man. I mean, like, we're go with one.
0: Then go get a vasectomy.
2: Mm-hmm. I know. I just need to do it. I just need to stop messing around.
1: How old are you?
0: Yeah, you're young, though.
2: I'm 36.
1: Yeah, it's too young to have it.
3: Hey, if you don't want it, nobody's got a gun to your head, okay?
2: That's right, Josh.
0: Yeah. You think you should have more kids, Josh, or not have more kids?
3: Yeah, of course. Be fruitful and multiply. Follow the Bible.
0: Follow the Bible, Baltimore Joe.
2: I'm trying to be like Josh.
3: That's what the world needs, more kids.
0: Yeah, right? These damn kids.
1: Did you get any good gifts?
0: Yeah, how was your Father's Day? Let's get to that.
2: It was chill. We kind of did like a little weekend thing, sort of. We did the Friday at the upper deck at the Oriole Stadium.
0: Oh, how was that? Was that fun?
2: It was cool. As bad as golfers as me and my dad are, we needed more balls to hit. But it was two balls, and it was like nine holes, like thing, and you did all around the stadium. This is really cool. It was a good time.
0: Have you seen that, Rob Mayer? You're a golfer.
1: I've heard about it. I had some friends that wanted to go.
0: They set up like tee boxes, like up on the club level.
1: It's
0: like
1: a very cool thing.
0: And you tee off down onto the field.
1: Yeah. How did you do?
2: I'm not good. Me and my dad is not good at all. So,
0: did you embarrass yourself?
2: It was all fun.
0: Did you make an ass of yourself?
1: But you had a good time.
2: No. We seen other guys there that were just worse than us.
0: Oh, okay.
2: Very surprising.
0: Yeah.
2: But it was fun. It was a really cool thing. And then Sunday, we did Autobahn, which we do that every year because my dad wants to go. And I'm like, Dad, you want to do anything else? He says, no, I like going to this. I said, all right, you got it. We'll go.
0: And how was the Autobahn? Who won?
2: We did three races. The first race, it was just me and him, and he won.
0: Nice.
2: And then the other two, we had a bunch of people, but I had better times than him on one of the two.
1: Competitive.
2: So he beat me two out of three.
0: I will say we've done the Autobahn. Have you ever done it? Those electric,
1: no, but I wanted
0: electric go-karts?
1: Is it awesome?
0: They're fast.
1: Yeah.
0: Because
2: awesome.
0: They have a knob, literally, that they can turn them up and down, and sometimes they'll juice them up a little bit more.
1: Yeah.
0: And
1: nicely.
0: They're fast. No food involved? No eating, Baltimore Joe?
2: We did a brunch at my parents' house. My mom did a bunch of cooking and stuff, and my brother, his family came over. And went swimming in the pool.
0: Okay, this is boring. Thank you, Joe.
1: Thanks, Joe.
0: Love you. Boring. God, that got super boring towards the end.
1: Yeah. Does the wife do something?
0: We didn't even ask him. Did his wife do anything for him?
1: Did that ever happen when you were married and some of your early Father's Day?
0: Of course, you're supposed to get stuff as a father.
1: Sure.
0: Like, they sent me, Stella was, she actually went away this weekend, which I was fine with. She went to Deep Creek, and they were sending me videos of her tubing with her friends.
1: Oh, that's fun.
0: But they sent me a nice little gift basket that arrived at my house on Saturday. I was eating snacks from that. I see her all the time.
1: Yeah.
0: We kind of, did our own, I washed my car, which I love doing. I got it all cleaned up and nice, and then I just went for a little cruise. And I got some dinner, and that was my day. It was
1: Kobe,
0: fun.
1: What'd you do for your dad?
0: You're not a father, are you, Kobe? Do you have any kids you know of? Or?
4: Not yet.
0: Okay. So what did you do for your dad?
4: He was out with his wife all weekend. So he didn't really want to do much. He just said he was like, I'm hanging out with her this weekend. So I sent a lovely text message to him and my brother. Hung out with my brother because he was more free than what my dad was this weekend.
0: There you go.
1: All right.
0: What about you?
1: I have no kids and no dad, so
0: nothing.
1: I played golf. Where's Sunday your dad? He's dead.
0: Yeah. How long's he been dead?
1: 2018. Yeah. So I played golf with two guys. They were dads. So I didn't. I should have bought them. Should have bought them some drinks.
0: Was that their Father's Day golfing? Just like that was their thing.
1: The one, my buddy Jay, his kids live in Arizona, so it wasn't like he was going to see them. But the other guy, who I just met, he has two kids under two, and that was his. He got to get out.
0: Yeah, just get away from
1: exactly.
0: Them. Oh my God!
1: So that was his Father's Day, and he enjoyed just being out and about, and not at home.
0: Spiegs, what about you?
3: Well, I didn't do anything. My father abandoned me in 2005 when he died. Rob, you said your father passed in 2018, mine in 2005. Right, so I win. Yeah,
1: you do win. Congratulations. All right.
0: He has suffered longer. Okay.
1: You have.
0: He has suffered way longer.
1: But do I win that I got to spend more time with him?
0: Oh.
3: Okay. All right. I'll give you that.
1: Okay.
3: Well, that all depends.
0: Wait, hold on. So how did yours die?
1: A plane crash.
3: Nuh-uh.
1: No. No.
3: My God.
0: Josh is like, I can't
3: clear
0: top that.
3: The schedule.
0: How do I top plane crash? Damn it.
1: Balls in your court.
0: Oh, how did yours die?
1: Oh, wow. Cancer?
0: Can you beat plane crash?
3: I know.
0: I bet you can.
3: Wow.
1: 9/11. You can take leukemia.
0: Yes.
3: Oh, my.
0: No, seriously, how'd he die?
1: Oh, he had all kinds of issues, kidney issues, and just all kinds of
0: And how did yours die? This is a competition. Yeah. We got to see
1: who died. Exactly.
0: Wait, is it who died more tragically
1: yes.
0: or who died? What are we going for?
3: Mine
0: here?
3: Had cancer.
0: Okay. Cancer? Yeah.
1: My dad died. I was in San Francisco doing comedy. And I got the word in between the early show and the late show. Now, I knew he was on his deathbed, so I had seen him. And it basically said goodbye.
0: You already said you were
1: goodbye. So I knew like it was happening any day now.
0: How was the late show?
1: It was weird because I was already, San Francisco is where my mom is from, so I would go there as a kid. So I was already getting like, and I hadn't been back in a long time. So it was already that nostalgia thing in the air.
0: Yeah.
1: And I remember like thinking, do I mention this? And then I'm like, and then I was also with Keckner then, too. I was like, well, I can't, like, if I do a toast or something, that's going to change the room. And then.
0: Oh, because Keckner needed to come on after you.
1: Right. And so then that's going to be a weird days. Thing to, follow. Yeah, yeah. Hey, I just want to say, everybody.
0: Hey, by the way, I just got a phone
1: really
0: call.
1: I really needed you guys to laugh tonight and make it feel good.
0: Dead.
1: And then he's going to come there and, hey, I'm whammy. You know, it's tough. So I didn't really say anything. So.
0: Were you in, like, must have been very surreal.
1: It was, because I'm literally in the green room with the MC, and I'm like, I get the call from my uncle, and then I'm like, all right, I guess I got to make where to take the body, to which funeral home and all that stuff. And then, I don't know how to do these things. And so,
0: I don't think anyone knows how to do any of that stuff.
1: And then I remember when I went to the funeral home, and they had him, and I had to, like.
0: Did you have to do all that?
1: I had to go and, like, look at him and say, this is definitely him.
0: You had to identify.
1: Yes. And then I went in there, and then I came back out, and the guy's like, oh, you're allowed to go say things. And I'm like. So now I'm guilted into like saying
0: so you
1: something
0: go back in.
1: Right. I'm like, okay. And then I go back in there and I'm like, I think I said, I'm going to make this right. I don't even know what that means. Like,
0: is that what you said?
1: Yes.
0: I'm going to make this right.
1: And then I'm like, when I left,
0: right.
1: I was like, what does that mean? He wasn't murdered. There's nothing to fall. There's nothing to avenge. But I was just,
0: right.
1: If I was in a weird place mentally, I was like, I don't know what to say. And it's just weird. You're standing over your dead parent. What do you do?
0: Oh my God.
1: Yeah.
0: So, do you even acknowledge him on a day like yesterday or no?
1: I did a post. I said something.
0: Did you post? For yesterday, Josh, do you even, knowing that it's Father's Day, do you do like little like
1: I posted
0: big
1: a photo
0: ups
1: of me as a baby with my mom and him, and I said, you are no longer with us, but you're always with me.
3: No, I don't do anything. It's just another day to me.
1: Yeah.
0: All right, well, we'll continue to recap Father's Day, 410-338-1098. Give us a call, shoot us a text. Maybe you did nothing because they're dead. Maybe you did everything. Maybe you love them. Maybe you hate them. Maybe you like went and urinated on a grave.
1: There you go.
0: Oh, my God. Imagine that. Give us a call. Shoot us a text.
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8: Yeah, take a look at 95 heading southbound, making your way toward the tunnel this morning. There is an accident reported just prior to the tunnel entrance, and that's slowing you down. Coming down from Eastern Avenue, also northbound 95, there was a disabled vehicle just as you were getting out of the tunnel. That's been cleared out of the way. Traffic's moving much better from Key Highway heading north through the tunnel now. Also, there's a report of a crash on 895 south just after Lombard Street off to the shoulder. I can see now, but delays remain coming down from Pulaski Highway. And over in Crofton, there's an accident on Crane Highway at Cronson Boulevard. 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
12: Yes, the Orioles clobbered the reigning World Series champions yesterday. It featured 4 home runs, starting with a solo shot from Taylor Ward, finally back in California. And Colton Cowser also got a solo shot. Then they had a 6-1 lead going into the 7th inning. Pete Alonso smashing a 3-run bomb. And just to, you know, add on to it, just for good measure, Blaze Alexander with a 2-run shot.
13: 3-1. Swinging a high fly ball out to deep left field. Call back at the wall. It is gone! Have a day, Blaze Alexander.
12: He sure did have a day. 3-for-5, and he went 4-for-9, playing in 2 games against the LA Dodgers. A 2-run home run and 4 RBI. So let's go, Blaze Alexander. Colton Cowser also went through for five. So you saw the offense absolutely killing it yesterday against the LA Dodgers, who are the best team in the league, by the way. They have 49 wins. Okay.
1: Yeah. It's a good series to win on the road against the best team.
12: Huge.
1: And they almost swept them, to your point.
12: They did.
0: But it's just so, isn't that so confusing?
12: It is confusing, but that's baseball.
1: It is, yeah.
0: I know, but is it, like, we've been having this argument for weeks now, like, is it just baseball, or is it... Like,
12: well, it's this team, but you know what I mean.
1: It's a combination of both. It's baseball, and they're very inconsistent, the Orioles.
12: Yeah, so for the Orioles to be close to sweeping one of the best teams in the league, the best team in the league by record, that is a big deal. Hopefully that's a big confidence booster as they head into Anaheim to face the Angels. Look, Friday night, bit of a debacle. Okay, they had the lead. Brian Helsley came in for the save, absolutely blew it in the ninth inning. Shohei Ohtani did home run. By the way, congratulations to Shohei Ohtani and his wife, Mamiko, on their second child.
3: Oh, my God. Do we know the gender?
12: We don't know the gender. We just know it was the second child. We don't even know the name.
3: Weight and ounces.
12: I don't believe we have that information.
1: Oh, 9 pounds, 6 ounces.
0: We need length. Yeah. Length, yes. And weight. We need pounds.
1: Right or left-handed.
0: Ounces.
1: Switch hitter.
3: Sometimes these celebrities like to post pictures of just the feet.
1: Yeah.
12: Mm. We know he has. That's exactly what they did.
3: Oh,
0: no,
3: is that what
0: get
3: they did?
12: They posted a photo of the feet.
0: No, he nailed it.
12: Yes, of course. Josh, what do you think we're doing here? Okay. There it is.
1: Josh knows baby feet.
3: All right.
0: Let me see.
12: Yes. I can't turn this computer around, but the
3: surprise,
12: feet are right here.
3: Surprise.
12: See? There's the feet. There's the feet.
0: We are overjoyed. Go ahead.
12: We are overjoyed to experience this wonderful day in our lives together. Thank you for being born safely. We would also like to express our heartfelt gratitude to everyone who has supported us throughout this journey, Shohei and Mamiko, with a picture of their dog, Decoy, at the bottom. And baby
1: Decoy?
12: Feet. Yeah, Decoy.
1: That's a good name.
12: Isn't that a great
0: name?
12: Wait,
0: this is Shohei?
12: This
0: Ohtani?
12: Is Shohei on the eve of Father's Day. Has say,
1: he became a father.
12: And he was away from the team.
3: Didn't think I'd be getting emotional this morning, but I guess I was
12: How
3: wrong.
12: Special.
3: Very special.
0: And he's married?
12: He is married.
0: Who's he married to?
12: Mamiko is a professional Japanese basketball player, if I'm not mistaken. Or she
0: no
12: was
0: way.
12: One. She's
0: really?
12: A looker.
0: He's married to a professional
12: she
0: basketball
12: is
0: player?
1: Mamiko is a
12: looker.
1: Sexy name.
12: Mamiko's incredible. Mamiko Ohtani.
0: Mamiko Ohtani.
12: She's cute.
0: What do you think, how Rob? I can't see. I'm going to go with... Rob is looking on.
12: For Shohei, she's good.
1: For Shohei, she's a billionaire.
0: He's the best baseball player
1: exactly.
0: in history.
1: He should have a 10.
0: He's the hottest chick in
1: exactly.
0: the world.
12: Okay, well, they're Japanese. I mean,
1: what does that mean? Justin's going to come back from Costa Rica. How dare you?
0: Okay.
12: I don't know. It's really hard.
0: Oh, you know what?
1: No, it's not. It's really soft.
12: Look, here she is with the other wags.
0: Wait,
12: I mean, this is Freddie Freeman's wife.
0: Which one is she?
12: This is Mamiko.
1: Oh, okay.
12: Mamiko? Yeah, I think this is Mookie Betts' wife. I'm not
1: mistaken.
12: Yeah,
1: and there's two are not like the other.
12: Yeah, obviously. Well, she's got a lot of work done here, okay?
1: Okay.
12: Mamiko is least
0: Shohei
12: real.
0: Needs to upgrade.
1: All right.
12: Look at that.
0: Damn,
12: doggy.
0: Shohei. Let's upgrade.
12: Well, we thought we were getting ourselves a break because he was away for the weekend. There she is playing basketball.
1: Okay, don't show that photo. It's a highlighter. Okay.
0: Not good.
12: Yeah.
1: I mean, you're not supposed to look your best when you're playing basketball.
0: That's why
1: sweaty.
0: She looks tall in that photo, too. She's taller
12: she's
0: than
12: tall.
0: The other girls.
12: Right. Yeah, she's tall.
0: Basketball player.
12: Yeah, meanwhile, Shohei Ohtani is just an absolute specimen, so that's how it works out.
1: Easy.
12: Anywho, we thought we were getting a break from Shohei Ohtani. He still hit a home run. That was Friday night. Blew the save. But anyway, you take two out of three.
1: Did minimal damage.
12: Yeah, move on. Now they turn their attention.
1: I know where he did hit a home run.
12: Right. Well, there you go.
0: In the bad room.
12: the Angels in
0: I'm
12: Anaheim
0: she
12: start
0: is
12: tonight.
0: Mid. She
12: okay,
0: is
12: you guys.
0: Mid.
12: Okay. Everybody has their own cup of tea, all right?
0: All right. Yeah, who am I to speak?
1: Yeah, we're being...
0: I'm no prize.
12: I
0: no,
12: think she's cute. She looks cute
1: Yeah, no, she is cute, except when you tell me I'm the best baseball player in the world... I think you're going to get, like, a model type.
12: I mean, he's not marrying, like, an American woman, obviously.
1: I didn't say she has to be
0: American.
1: Woman.
0: Oh, are they high school sweethearts?
12: I'm not
0: marrying
12: so.
0: You. America, Bobbitt.
12: Yeah, I don't know exactly where they met, but it's a recent development, and they're married and now have two kids. So congratulations to the Ohtanis. Mm. Fantastic.
1: Yeah.
12: Happy Father's Day, everybody.
1: Happy Father's Day.
12: And
0: What'd
12: we
0: you
12: move
0: do
12: on.
0: For your dad?
12: You know, it's actually horrible.
1: Oh,
12: actually, I sent him a card virtually.
0: Listen to me. Let me explain something to you. Okay? You need to drop it. You need to listen to me. Today, when you walk out of this door after this 8:30 sportscast on Monday, June 22nd, I want you to write it down on a piece of paper and I want you to light it on fire.
12: Okay.
0: This resentment that you harbor for your parents because they left you. Drop it. All right? They got to live their lives.
1: They got to. They earned it.
12: And they did. He was busy yesterday.
0: Stop with the resentment.
12: I couldn't even call
0: him. I know
12: him.
0: You, but you harbor a quiet, festering resentment to them for leaving you.
1: You could have called.
12: Okay, well, my mom called me, and I was really like in.
0: Aren't you
12: going to
0: call your father?
12: No, she didn't say that, and he wasn't even on the phone.
0: Valerie, you haven't called your papa yet.
12: So I sent him. He went to brunch yesterday with my mom and my grandpa down in Florida, and then I got in bed last night.
0: Now, that grandpa is whose father?
12: My mom's.
0: Your mom's father.
12: Yeah. Okay. So then I got in bed last night, like 9:30, and I was like, oh my God, I didn't call him.
0: Oh my God.
12: So then I FaceTimed him, and he was at a gig. He was playing, so he didn't answer.
1: Did you get him a gift?
12: No, I sent him a card. I was babysitting on Friday night.
1: Tangible gift.
12: I was babysitting, Saturday night. We wrote cards for their father. So I wrote one for mine, and I sent him a picture of it, and he liked it.
1: Okay.
0: And you didn't even send him the card. You didn't get him a card. You sent him a photo of the card.
12: What am I supposed to do? It's a piece of paper.
14: Hi, yeah, piece of paper.
1: Do you know what I did for your father?
0: She took it. She
1: almost the exact same thing you did.
0: And she took a photo of it and sent him that.
1: Yeah, it's cute if you're 6 years old.
12: Well,
1: and then you're a grown woman.
12: Calls.
1: You earn a salary.
12: He responded.
1: Get him something.
12: And then he was driving, so he didn't respond after that. Look, it's a busy day, okay? I'm sorry.
1: No, go online
12: he
1: right
12: knows
1: now.
12: It's the best,
1: buy him something and send it to his address.
12: You know what he did?
0: This is not about you.
12: It's
0: everything
12: not about
0: I'm hearing
12: me.
0: Is you're making about
12: but
0: you.
12: But he posted on Facebook about, you know, he's so lucky to be, you know, my father and my sister's father. And,
0: you didn't do
12: I commented on the
0: and
12: you photo.
1: Didn't did you like it?
12: Of course I did. Okay. I commented and I said he's the
1: she
12: best dad in the world.
1: She gave it a check mark.
12: I did. Hey, look, it's just a holiday. I'm not a holiday person either.
1: Okay. It's about your father.
12: And he got a very loving text from me. Should I call my sister and see if she called him?
0: What did the text say?
12: You didn't even see the inside of the card.
1: Okay,
0: let's see the inside. Let's see if anything you did
1: you're not
0: was
1: a
0: worth
1: holiday
0: anything.
1: Person.
12: It's funny. It's a...
0: Go ahead, Rob. Rick, read the inside.
12: Read
0: she
12: it.
0: Did it in magic
1: Thank you
0: marker.
1: For all that you do for me. I hope that I'm your favorite financial burden. I love you so much. Heart, Valerie.
12: Okay, and then he said...
1: He says, who is this?
12: No, my dad.
1: You're indubitably... Jeez. Indubitably, unequivocally, undoubtedly, my favorite financial burden... Smiley thing, three hearts. You said, love you, two hearts. He checked, gave a thumbs up. And then I'm driving with focus turned on. I'll see your message when I get where I'm going.
12: That's an automated response. So he was driving.
1: Okay. Send him a picture of Amico and say happy Father's Day.
12: I will. No, it's okay. I'm going to see him this week. I'm going to see him on Thursday.
1: Are you going to have a gift for him?
12: No.
1: Okay.
0: Are they coming here or are you going there?
12: We are meeting up and going on a trip.
1: You going to take him to dinner?
0: You gotta make this up to him.
12: I'm not sure exactly how we're gonna do that. I'm not exactly sure how we're gonna make it up. But yes, the Orioles continue their West Coast trip. They are in Anaheim starting tonight for another 3-game set with the Angels, one of the worst teams in the league. That starts at 9:38, first pitch. You can listen to it right here on 98 Rock.
0: Call that person. We're calling a texter.
12: Oh.
0: I want to yell at someone.
12: Okay, that's a good idea. It's Monday.
1: All right.
12: It seems allowed.
0: They always feel like they gotta take up for you, Val.
12: Oh, I'm sorry. Are they coming to my defense?
0: They're
12: can I see if it's my...
0: Kobe,
12: I see.
0: Get that person on the phone.
12: All right.
0: And they're apologizing for me.
12: Okay. That's acceptable. I'll accept it. Just let me know, okay?
1: You're accepting...
12: I'm sorry. Can I ask, Scott, how was your Father's Day?
0: I was by myself.
12: I missed the recap.
0: Val, I was by myself.
12: Oh!
14: What?
12: How does it feel?
0: It was heartbreaking. No, it was fine.
12: I
0: knew she was going to be away, and we had already done stuff. My parents were in town last weekend. We did like a whole Father's Day thing. Then I with my dad and me, and this, that, and the other thing. And I had my day. I had a nice. I slept in.
1: Yeah,
12: fantastic.
0: I washed my car.
12: That's exactly what you wanted.
0: I went for a nice drive. I had a nice meal. I don't need anything.
1: But you're comparing his daughter to you, and his daughter's. Not she's not making a living. She's a child. She's a teenager.
12: Am I making a living?
1: And she lives with him and around him. You don't see your dad as much. And you make like it's a different gift level of what you should do.
0: That's 100% right. It's a different gift level.
1: Mm-hmm.
0: You could have sent him something. What could she have sent him? Like some popcorn or something.
1: Yeah. Yeah. Everybody likes food.
0: Think about how You know what it is? You don't think about the other person. You don't think about, you always think about how happy he would have been.
12: I really don't think he would have cared.
1: You say that.
0: You say that.
12: I'm sure he would have liked it.
0: Had there been a knock at the door and he opens the door and they go, what's his name?
12: Steve.
1: Steve.
0: And he goes, is there Steve Preactor here? And they go, and he goes, yes, that's me. And he goes, this is for you. And it's this big basket. He would have been like, oh my. He would have been so happy.
1: He'd have cried.
0: Well, they're not answering?
1: Tears of joy.
0: Of course they're not answering. Yeah.
12: Okay, it's fine.
1: Well, happy Father's Day, Steve.
12: Happy Father's Day, everybody.
0: Somebody here, this is what they wrote. Ah, can you tell Scott's back? Sorry, Val.
12: Yeah. Well, oh, you were gone?
0: I guess I was off Friday.
12: Oh,
0: and now okay. I'm back and that they're apologizing for me because did I do anything wrong in the last 10 minutes?
12: No, it's fine. It's nothing abnormal.
1: He's making the point that your parents are allowed to live in Florida. They don't
12: they
1: have to be
12: allowed.
1: Around
12: I'm
1: you at
12: not
1: all
12: saying
1: times.
12: That. And
1: you should not
12: you know
1: hold
12: what?
1: That against them.
12: He probably enjoyed his Father's Day 10 times more because he was in Florida and not here. So he's allowed to have a happy day. That's all I'm saying. At the World Cup, Team USA won their second match in the first stage round. This was on Friday. Big deal. They beat Australia 2-0. They secure their spot now in the round of 32, so they get to advance. But they have one more game in Group D. So that'll be on Thursday night, late night, 10 o'clock Thursday. We'll have the recap for you here.
1: Those are my hours.
12: On 98 mm-hmm. Rock. Yes, they are going to be in L.A. against Turkey. And Christian Pulisic was not available in this game on Friday. Which
3: What the hell is Turkey?
12: It's the new spelling and pronunciation of the country Turkey.
3: I don't believe
1: you sure?
3: that.
12: I'm
1: I do
12: not,
1: not
12: even
1: that.
12: Kidding you. Are you serious? That's Tunisia.
1: I know
12: hold
1: the spelling
12: on.
1: Is right.
12: No, the
1: is
12: spelling
1: is different. But are you really supposed to say Turkey?
12: That's what they're saying. That's what Jenny Taft said.
1: I do
12: I'm
1: love
12: just
1: Jenny, Taft.
12: To
1: no,
12: Jenny Taft.
1: No, I think you're probably
12: Fox.
1: Right. I just
0: I
1: think
0: like
1: it's
0: the,
1: silly.
0: I like the British woman. What's her name? Rebecca Lowe.
12: Oh, Rebecca Lowe.
0: Lowe.
12: She's
0: yeah.
12: my
0: love
12: her.
0: Rebecca Lowe.
12: She's the best.
0: Turkey. That British accent.
3: Turkey. I don't believe it.
0: What is it? The weirdest thing. Turkey.
12: Should we ask why they changed? Turkey.
1: When I order a turkey sandwich, I'm going to start calling it a turkey
0: egg sandwich.
12: Why did
1: I like a turkey egg on wheat, please.
12: Turkey. Change its name. Okay. Here. Turkey formally changed its name to pronounced Turkey
1: okay.
12: to eliminate association with the North American bird. This is so AI.
3: You're reading from The Onion.
1: This
12: is so
1: crazy.
12: AI. It has
0: you
12: to
0: swear
12: be.
0: That's not The Onion?
12: No, it's AI. It totally is AI. I don't understand. I don't
0: well,
12: believe
0: that's
12: it.
0: All
1: that. Go to CNN.
12: Why Turkey changed its name, populism, polls, and a bird. Oh my gosh.
0: No, really?
12: The nation of Turkey, according to the UAE, has been associated with a large bird, best known as a symbol of the North American Thanksgiving holiday. Wow.
1: Why is Abu Dhabi reporting on this? I don't know.
12: All anywho. Right. That's
1: Turkey,
12: who they're playing on Thursday
3: that is
12: night.
3: So stupid.
0: It says the main reason they changed
12: so
0: his name
12: beyond.
0: Is to eliminate
12: that's
0: the association with
12: for them.
0: The bird.
1: Well, now
12: that's
1: I want to change the bird
12: them.
1: To Turkey. The bird, whoever is the on the bird platform or the bird council, they need to change the turkey, the bird to Turkey as well, just as out of spite.
12: Okay. Well, we'll see.
0: All right, Val. Well, there you go. Anything else?
12: Yeah. Do you want to do the trivia game, or are we done with that now that Justin's not here? Rob, do you know our trivia game?
1: Go on.
0: Play without Justin.
12: Okay. All right. Well, let's get
1: how do you
12: into...
1: How pronounce the country of Turkey?
12: I'm going to... Here's how the game is played.
1: Right.
12: This is like our Jeopardy
0: game. She loves
12: game.
0: This game.
1: Yeah.
12: Okay. I'm going to say a name of a football player.
1: Okay.
12: Could be any of the 48 countries that are represented right now.
1: Yes.
12: You are going to tell me what country they're from.
3: Okay. Is one of can them I, Lionel
1: can
3: Messier?
1: Can I just say for a second?
12: Yes.
1: I'm the one that came up with this game idea that
12: you
1: you're
12: here.
1: Doing. Yes,
12: that's
1: it was
12: right.
1: my idea, and you're and explaining to me.
0: That was your idea?
1: Yes, exactly.
12: Right. He was in here on the first day. Was Justin out?
1: No, I was in. I was doing news for
0: you.
1: Were
0: in on
12: oh,
0: news.
12: Oh, that's right.
1: Yes.
12: That's right.
1: Yes.
12: Okay. So,
1: thank
12: now, you.
1: Okay.
12: Wow.
1: I forgot thanks for explaining
12: too.
1: My game.
12: I'm sorry, Rob.
1: It's okay.
0: Well, I think we
1: cheating.
0: Upgraded it though, to multiple choice.
1: Yeah.
12: Yes, we did upgrade it to
1: okay.
12: multiple choice. Okay.
1: I assumed there's,
12: are you ready?
1: We worked out the bucks, yes.
12: Okay. So the first name for today.
1: Okay.
0: That's right.
12: Leroy Sane with an accent on the E,
1: okay.
12: if you must know.
0: Is it a
12: Leroy?
0: Spell the last name for me.
12: S-A-N-E.
0: S-A-N-E with a little
12: with
0: thing.
12: A little asterisk.
1: Okay.
0: Leroy.
1: Okay.
0: Got
12: Leroy
0: it.
12: Sane.
1: Okay,
12: is he from?
0: Yeah.
12: The Netherlands,
0: ooh,
12: Germany.
0: Ooh.
1: These are good guesses.
12: Or Australia.
0: Oh,
1: okay. We just played Alshary. I didn't remember hearing his name.
0: Oh, Rob's using actual.
12: My God.
1: Yes. But he could have been on that team. It's not like I paid bench. That close attention.
0: What was the first one? Netherlands?
1: I'm saying that. I'll go Germany then.
12: Okay.
3: Oh, the last one.
0: Australia?
3: Yeah, that's right.
12: Leroy Sane from Germany.
1: Yes! Oh! I know my Leroys.
12: Yes.
1: Leroy Jenkins. Bad,
12: okay,
1: Leroy
12: well, Rob,
1: Brown.
12: This is going to be a trick question then for you since you've been watching. Okay.
1: Okay.
12: This one might be easy. This is the name of our next contestant. No, I'm kidding. Gio Reyna. Gio Reyna.
1: I've heard that name.
12: Yes, you have. Mm. Are they from Senegal, Norway, or the United States?
0: United States.
3: I'm going to go with Did you say Norway?
12: That's right.
3: Norway.
12: Gio Reyna is from the United States.
1: Yeah! There we go.
12: Yeah. Fantastic.
1: Christian Pulisic.
12: Okay. Yes. We tried to go outside the box, you said. Right. You know, other
1: Pele.
12: Than
1: Pele.
12: Yeah, Pele's a good one. Even
3: I don't think I've gotten one right.
12: That's not true.
3: Oh, really?
12: We haven't been keeping track, but we should.
3: Okay.
12: And I mean, Josh definitely just, has gotten them right.
0: We're just guessing.
12: We're guessing. Well, yeah. It's okay. Yeah.
1: Well, I've heard that guy's name.
12: Well, yes. Yeah, I believe he scored a goal.
1: Yes.
12: In one of the games. But that's it. 2 for 2.
0: Is that the game?
12: That's it. There
0: she goes.
12: 2 for 2.
0: Valerie.
1: Do you know which NFL wide receiver has a son?
12: Yes,
1: from
12: the US? Yes.
1: Former NFL wide receiver.
12: Antonio, I don't know his last name.
1: Freeman.
12: Thank you. I said that.
0: What, his son is playing?
1: Yeah, son's a really good player.
0: On the U.S. team?
1: On the U.S. team, yeah.
0: Whoa.
1: Yeah, he's pretty good. He scored the other day.
0: Mm-hmm. I don't think I knew that. 410-338-1098, 410-338-1098. Recap your Father's Day for us. Was it awesome? Was it amazing? Did you do what Valerie did and do nothing for your father? And show him how much you don't love your father. Or did you buy him a nice gift basket? What did you do?

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1: Oh, you know. 410-338-1098. Just trying to figure out how the Father's Day was. What did you do? Did you get anything? I got a nice little... You know what I got? I got some summer sausage.
2: Oh, lovely.
1: I don't know what summer sausage is, but it's delicious.
2: It is. Hickory Farms?
1: Yeah.
2: It
1: was like a little gift bag.
2: Little beef
1: it had
2: stick.
1: Some sausage, some cheese,
2: ooh, maybe
1: a nice assortment of nuts.
2: Maybe a mustard or something.
1: There was a mustard.
2: Oh, I love it.
1: There was a hot honey mustard.
2: Oh, I love a hot honey.
1: There might have been like a fruit spread.
2: Wow.
1: There was some cookies.
2: Okay.
1: It was a nice little gift bag. It was that company with like the two names.
2: Harry and David?
1: Yeah. It might have been that.
2: Okay, that's
1: might have been a Harry and David.
2: They got quality stuff.
1: It was delicious. I had... some summer sausage and some cheddar cheese.
2: You can't get wrong with something like that.
1: How can you get wrong? It's a snack.
2: Yes.
1: It's a fun little snack.
2: Everybody loves a snack.
1: What about flowers?
2: You mean for Father's Day?
1: For a father. It says, I got my dad flowers.
2: I think that's sweet.
1: With a message, it said, the first time a man receives flowers should not be his funeral.
2: I like that.
1: What do you think about that?
2: I have a vase in my apartment. Sometimes I'll put flowers in there.
1: Dude, this is a fact. Every single time I go grocery shopping,
2: yeah,
1: I buy flowers.
2: Yeah.
3: I buy flowers to watch them die.
1: Hell yeah.
2: That's why I buy plants.
1: I'll spend like $20.
2: Okay.
1: Or $16.99, I think, is like a little bouquet.
2: No, it's nice.
1: And I have a vase on my table, and I refill the flowers every time I go grocery shopping.
2: I think that's wonderful.
1: Yeah. I love them.
2: Yeah.
1: What else? Let's see here. 410-338-1098. I don't have any biological kids, just my wife's son, which would be my stepson. Uh-huh. He's 30 now, and every year he texts me, Happy Father's Day, I love you.
2: Uh-huh.
1: He doesn't even text his own father, and it makes me weep every time.
2: Good for you, man.
1: The old stepdad stepping up, man, doing it right. I like that.
2: I had a stepdad for years. I don't think I ever said Happy Father's Day to him.
1: Did you?
2: We got along, but I don't ever remember doing.
1: Did you call him Dad?
2: No. I had my own dad. I called Dad. So,
1: what'd you call him by his first name?
2: Yeah, Ray. Yeah.
1: You called him Ray.
2: Yeah.
1: Did you ever tell Ray you loved him?
2: Yeah, probably like Christmas or something. I got a gift. I'd buy gifts.
1: At what age did he come into your life?
2: I was 14, I think.
1: That's tough.
2: Yeah.
4: Val's back.
1: That's just some dude at that point. Uh-oh, Val, why are you back?
2: He's back.
1: What did
5: Steve
1: I do?
5: The actor has chimed into the conversation.
1: Okay. Oh, Steve, is he listening?
5: Of course he's listening. He listens every morning.
2: Hey, Steve.
1: What does he say?
5: He texted back and
1: This is your father, Steve Preactor.
5: That's right.
1: After you got him nothing for Father's Day.
5: That's right. Would you like to read it?
1: You know how to read.
5: Okay. He said, hey, Scott. Back off.
1: Ah.
5: Valerie's a great daughter. I speak with her multiple times a week. She's thoughtful and engaged, and I love her very, very much. Happy Father's Day, Scott.
2: Oh,
5: and then I said, how was, and he said, your card was super cute. I believe I sent that to him last year too, because I always make Father's Day cards with the kids I'm babysitting for.
1: Here's what you do though. Let's say this. Next, Steve, you know I'm just kidding. I love your daughter. We're just giving her the business.
2: Yeah.
1: This is radio.
2: He also sent a link to his Amazon wish list.
5: Yeah.
1: Hand make the card. And maybe like would you say you were babysitting or something?
5: Yes.
1: You should have had all like the kids make him cards as well.
5: Yes.
1: And then you get like a big envelope, you put them all in the envelope and mail it to him.
5: Yeah. That would have been cute. Thanks. Well, but
2: there's always next year.
1: No, I know you're a great daughter, but you do need to stop being Steve. She does resent you for leaving. Just so you know.
5: Well, he knows that.
1: All right. Well, knock that off.
5: Well,
1: it's not right to do. They got to live. Let them live.
5: They're allowed.
1: And you're living too.
5: I know. It's fine. They're allowed. I was still with family yesterday for Father's Day, so it's fine.
2: They're allowed as if like.
1: Exactly.
2: There's no point where you give permission. It's not even an allowed situation. Of course they're allowed to. It's a free country.
1: I agree.
2: I think you should encourage them to live where they want to live.
5: Yeah.
1: Tell him, here, write this.
5: Okay.
1: Kiss my white pimply ass.
2: Jesus.
1: Scott. Write that.
5: Yeah. We're just not
1: Tell
5: a holiday
1: Steve
5: family.
1: To kiss my ass.
2: Yeah.
5: Okay. I'll write that down.
1: You said he was gigging. You said he was out gigging?
5: I know. Yeah. I asked him.
1: Was he playing?
5: Yeah.
1: Hell yeah, dude.
5: I know. That's what I'm saying.
1: Is he in a band?
5: I said, I hoped your gig went well last night. What's the name of your new band? He's in a band now with another Steve, and they thought of a really clever Steve name. So he's texting back. He takes
4: forever. Okay.
5: So he's coming back to me with that.
4: Who's not in a band now? That's what I want to know.
1: I'm not.
4: Okay.
2: We're starting our own band. we're the not in the band.
4: All right.
5: Yeah.
2: What's seems the two like Steve names?
5: I'm waiting to hear back. To see okay. These dots are still happening.
2: So all right.
5: We got to be patient with my old father. It's okay.
2: We're also on a little bit of delay. So.
5: Yeah. That's all right.
1: But we'll just wait. We'll just hold up the whole show.
5: Like, yeah. We had a wonderful right. time.
1: I was just
2: What kind of music did they play?
5: I have a question, Scott. What's your dream day? Like what...
1: I don't. You know what it is. If I get another mug, I'm gonna throw it out.
5: That's
1: what
5: I'm saying.
2: Enough
5: with the cliches.
1: Listen, I was just giving you the business. No, he knows you love him, and like just like my daughter, she doesn't need to do anything. I know she loves me to the moon and back. Yeah. I don't need a card. I don't need anything. Just a happy Father's Day, a hug and a kiss, and I'm good to go.
2: I would like to just see your dad play guitar. That would be my.
5: I know it's
2: gift.
5: Such. Yeah. It's a gift. It
2: what
5: really
2: kind
5: is.
2: Of music does he play?
5: Well, he plays all things. He plays rock, blues. Yeah. He used to play some Maroon 5 back in the day when I was younger. I love that. He's very multifaceted.
2: Wow. Does he move like Jagger?
1: Did he take his shirt off and have all tattoos all over his body?
5: He used to wear a fedora sometimes.
1: Oh, this guy's cool. Steve, not a fedora.
5: It was good. Yeah. He's got his gig outfits. Got like some nice Adidas shoes. He's very interesting.
1: He's got gig outfits. He gets all rock starred up.
5: Black skinny jeans. He wears like Vans. They're not like skinny, but they're not loose.
1: So when he's in rock star mode,
5: look at his long thing.
2: Oh, he's a lot of exclamation points.
5: Oh, that's right. It's called Even Steven, but since they're both spelled with a PH, Steven, it's spelled that way. Even.
2: Okay, I get it.
5: Even Steven.
1: Even Steven.
2: Yeah. Turkey A.
5: It's here's the whole backstory if you really wanted to know.
1: Quickly, we gotta go. Hurry.
5: It's a duo. My partner and I are the same age. He was originally from Delaware. His first name's also spelled correctly like mine. Stephen. So we came up with Even Steven. It's apparently challenging as the venue promoted us as Even Steven with a V. Not correct. Mm. A friend of Steve's, his last name is Hoffman. Okay, then it goes on to Facebook and whatever. Anywho. That's the very clever Even Steven.
2: I have a better band name for them. PH Balanced.
5: Write that down.
4: Coming up, a 25-year-old woman teacher busted for allegedly having sex with her students. Waited to hear how they blackmailed her and what she wore during one encounter caught on video. That's next on Josh Spiegel News.
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6: There's an accident over in Overly. It's at the intersection of Bel Air Road and Rossville Boulevard. Police and response are on the scene. Meantime, looking at some slow-moving traffic on the inner loop of the Beltway between Ricer Sound Road and the Jones Falls Expressway. There's a stalled vehicle on 70 westbound right before Security Boulevard. It looks like it's actually after Security because it's near that park and ride coming off of Security Boulevard. And there's a crash on 97 southbound near the Farm Road overpass heading down toward Route 50. 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
1: Jones Junction, that's right. 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
10: A 25-year-old woman teacher busted for allegedly having sex with her students. Wait till you hear how they blackmailed her and what she wore during one encounter caught on video. Coming up.
0: And from the Rice Law News Desk, Josh Spiegel.
10: If you're getting motion sickness from the U.S.-Iran roller coaster ride, you're not alone. New this morning from Switzerland, where Vice President J.D. Vance says there's progress in peace talks with Iran. And what do you know? Tehran's foreign minister made a similar statement overnight. Vance says the most exciting thing is Iran agreeing today to allow U.N. nuclear inspectors back into the country.
11: That is a major milestone for the American people and the first step in permanently denuclearizing or permanently ending a nuclear weapons program in Iran.
10: Can't wait to see where the roller coaster takes us today. Big fight broke out at AFRAM in Druid Hill Park. Teens throwing stuff at each other. Two Baltimore City police officers assaulted. That was Saturday. So Sunday, the mayor ordered anyone under 18 to be accompanied by an adult. And this woman at the festival was okay with that rule.
12: It's a family event, so the kids should be with their parents anyway. I brought out my 17-year-old daughter yesterday, and she stayed with me for the majority of the time, except for when she ventured off to get food. So, yeah, I think so. It's a family event.
10: Sunday was calmer at the event.
0: Kobe was there. Kobe got trampled. Kobe was trampled. Did you suffer any injuries?
13: Oh, no, just my pride.
0: Did you witness anyone suffering any injuries?
13: I saw a woman. Yeah, she fell over. She got hit hard.
0: Oh, really? Oh,
13: no. And one of the kids like kind of like pushed her over. Like,
10: did you help?
13: I wanted to, but it was a lot of kids.
14: You wanted
13: over there.
14: To? Why didn't you?
15: Because then he's gonna get in the middle of it. Yeah. He's gonna get trampled. To your point,
13: I was with my sister and like a couple of friends. I had to like take priority. I was like, okay, I gotta look after my little sister.
15: There you go.
14: You were running interference. You were blocking for her.

0: Yeah, I had to protect like her and her friend. They're both 21. I'm like, they're beautiful girls. And
1: were you shielding them?
0: I had to shield them.
1: Dang, it's crazy. Well, I'm happy everyone. Well, at least you guys were all okay.
2: In Georgia, a 25-year-old female high school teacher has been arrested. Maris Nichols allegedly had sex with six students separately in a classroom, in a closet, and in a student's truck while parked at a golf course. Two of the students were under 16. Get this, some of the teens allegedly blackmailed her because she has an OnlyFans account, so they threatened to rat her out if she didn't give them good grades. The teacher is also accused of forcing a female student to watch 50 Shades of Grey. She sent texts to male students telling them she'd like to be choked, screamed at, slapped, and whipped during sex. Ooh. Video of one sexual encounter shows the teacher wearing a sweatshirt, and written on the sweatshirt was, "Jesus loves you."
3: Oh, my God.
4: Make sure it wasn't Jesus.
3: Yeah, I'm with Rob. As a high school student, if there is a woman that is older than me telling me all the things that she's into, that's above my pay grade.
4: Oh, I'm
3: probably terrified at that point.
4: I'm totally terrified.
3: I am terrified, and I was terrified just with normal girls. Like, yeah, I never really had a problem, like, getting girls, but, like, once, like, I was done joking around and being silly and winning them over, then I just got terrified of them. I'm like, all right, I don't know what to do with you. Like, what is that, a vagina? I was scared.
4: The girl I lost my virginity with, she had had sex. It was not her first time, and that was weird for me. So I felt like she had an advantage going into this.
3: Oh, yeah.
4: And her ex, he had a mustache. Like, how can you grow a mustache? I still can't.
3: You can't, you can't compete with that.
4: I can't.
3: A mustache?
4: And I didn't. Yes. Now, kids today are a little more, I don't know, aware
3: you think
4: of these
3: they're
4: things.
3: They're a little more grown and a little more advanced.
4: Which is, I don't know if they're more advanced, but they have more.
3: Well, the internet, right?
4: The internet allows them to see things or learn things or be more aware of things. Never had that.
3: Dude, I'm looking at a couple of pictures of this chick.
4: Yeah. What's her OnlyFans?
5: Is she crazy? Does she have the crazy eyes?
3: I'm just
5: eyes?
3: Saying, if you're a high school kid and she is coming on to you, you stand no chance.
4: None.
3: You stand no chance. She is cute.
4: Now, do you think that the girls in the class now look at the boys that hooked up with her? Is that a turn off, a turn on? Are they like, this kid's got experience? He's with this older
3: experience
4: lady?
3: Experience? That's a great question. I don't know if maybe we want to ask that later on in the week, Kobe, but like, does that experience can be a bit of a turn on?
4: Yeah.
3: Especially at that age, like a guy that you think, quote unquote, knows what he's doing.
4: Sure.
3: Or maybe has a little bit more experience than you. Is that a turn on or a turn off?
4: I think we need a woman's perspective clearly for that.
3: Here, look at this photo of her.
4: Yeah, I mean, yeah, she's attractive.
3: God, dang, she's really cute.
2: Well, we don't wish her the very best.
3: No.
2: Well,
4: she's probably not allowed to have the OnlyFans. I would imagine as a teacher, there's some sort of morals clause.
3: Dude, she is bonkers, though. That mugshot, oh.
4: Oh, yeah.
2: Well, we don't wish her the very best.
3: No, we do not.
2: But we will follow the story for you.
4: Thank you.
2: WBAL TV 11 weather. Today in Baltimore, afternoon thunderstorms. Some could be severe. 90. More news tomorrow. 6 a.m. Breaking news anytime it feels like breaking. Spiegel, 98 Rock.
3: Stick around. We still have entertainment on the way. Neglected text and plenty more show after all of these lovely songs.

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2: Yeah, for those of you that missed it earlier, Rob Mayer claims he's a better athlete than me.
3: Yes, I do claim that.
2: Joe Robinson, he listens all morning. I would love to hear Joe Robinson's weigh in on this.
3: Joe, and he texted me earlier. I know he's listening, so
2: I know
3: Joe should weigh in on this. Would his opinion
2: athlete?
3: Carry weight?
2: Of course it would. I respect it, appreciate it.
3: Call
2: opinion.
3: In, Joe.
2: You want to call in? Call
3: yeah.
2: in. Text in. Do whatever you got to do.
3: Chris Carlheim, does his opinion count?
2: Sure.
3: All right. Is he in the building?
2: I saw his big ass walking around here.
3: We're getting here.
2: Listen. You know, we're going to do something tomorrow, maybe. What do you think we should do?
3: Well, we got to make it indoors and feasible. Well, I mean, we should do some sort of...
2: You're a big hand-eye coordination.
3: Track. Throwing
2: you
3: into the
2: like
3: trash
2: you have
3: can.
2: Incredible hand-eye coordination.
3: I didn't say incredible. I just said better than most. Above average.
2: I think mine is above average.
3: Okay. Okay. Fair. What else
2: whose
3: can we
2: more,
3: do indoors?
2: Whose is more above average?
3: There we go. Yes. Is there some sort of like...
2: we'll think about it. We'll come
3: bowling,
2: up with an
3: bowling, some sort of
2: putt-putt.
3: I said
2: just simple as maybe like yeah. a trash can.
3: I like that.
2: You crumple up paper and throw it
3: like
2: in your
3: that.
2: Trash
3: is there a dartboard
2: ten
3: somewhere?
2: Shots. Yeah. Dartboard, I'll whoop your ass.
3: I'm pretty good at darts.
2: I'm incredible at darts.
3: I'm bad at foosball. I would not have no chance.
2: I hate foosball.
3: So do I.
2: Dude,
3: horrible.
2: I hate foosball.
3: But darts, I'm pretty
2: you
3: good
2: the
3: at.
2: People that can like stop the ball and yeah. pass it and do all that.
3: No, I hate that. You like shuffleboard?
2: Wait, which one's shuffleboard? The little
3: yeah,
2: thing?
3: On the little board with a little
2: I'm incredible
3: salt
2: at
3: on
2: that.
3: There. Hey, you know what? Last week in my apartment, because upstairs we have a shuffleboard, me and my buddy were drinking.
2: Yeah.
3: He says, you know, $50 first to get it to land on two.
2: And?
3: The 2 a.m. $50 richer right here. Absolutely.
2: Oh, you got me a little nervous.
3: Exactly.
2: All right,
3: yeah.
2: Well, we'll figure it out. We'll do maybe some athletic competition.
3: Yeah.
2: Joe Robinson, let me see. No text.
3: Yeah.
2: Not weighing in.
3: Come on, Joe. Slacker.
2: Maybe we'll get his opinion tomorrow.
4: Yeah. That's right.
3: Wow.
2: 410-338-1098. Call or text anytime you'd like. These are neglected texts. Not a big soccer fan, but absolutely love the World Cup.
3: Yep.
2: It's just different.
3: I mean, I'm in loving every second.
2: That's the other debate we have going. Maybe write that down for tomorrow. If, Josh, let me ask you.
5: All right.
2: Listen to this is the scenario. Okay?
5: Yeah.
2: The U.S. soccer team makes it to the final game of the World Cup.
3: Right.
2: Are the ratings for that game in America, are the ratings for the final game of the World Cup with the United States in it higher than the ratings of the Super Bowl?
3: This past Super Bowl.
5: Absolutely not.
2: That's what I said.
5: Absolutely
2: he
5: not.
2: Higher. Yes.
3: Because
2: he higher.
3: Everyone's yeah, rooting. The Super Bowl, only so many people cared about Seattle or the Patriots. Everyone is rooting for the United States.
2: Not
3: so you
2: soccer.
3: Have a game or,
2: not soccer.
3: Who's
2: you so, can't just say the United States. It's the United States playing soccer.
3: Yes. Here's Chris Carlheim.
2: Chris Carlheim in the house.
3: Step in.
6: Hey.
2: What are you weighing in on? Who's more athletic?
6: What's the debate?
3: Who's more athletic, myself or Scott?
6: Oh. I don't like this question.
2: It's tough,
3: wow.
2: isn't it?
3: Yeah. I have a lot of harder questions I could ask you.
6: Athletic like
2: running? I don't know what that means. We don't even
3: just whatever
2: what
3: you
2: means.
3: However you define athleticism. Not in better shape, more athletic.
2: You can't separate
6: I guess Rob,
2: the two.
6: I don't know.
3: Okay.
6: I've never seen either one of you run.
3: All right.
6: So
3: it's
6: right.
3: very sexy. Yeah. If you remember Baywatch, it's like that. Yeah.
6: Scott played baseball.
3: Yeah.
6: You play golf.
3: Yeah. The baseball sport takes
6: you
3: more athleticism. No, but I played basketball and soccer and tennis and swimming growing up.
2: Yeah, but what about now? We gotta focus on the now.
3: I can still do all those things.
2: Yeah, can you, though?
6: Probably,
3: yes,
6: Rob.
3: Yes, I can swim.
2: It's been 40 years.
3: I've done those things since then, just not like on a team.
6: Let's swim.
3: All right. I'll crush you. No, you're going to be a good swimmer. Yeah.
2: So you have nothing to base this on.
3: All right, second
6: nothing
3: question.
6: At all. Yes.
3: If the U.S. gets to the finals of the World Cup, will the ratings for that game be higher than the Super Bowl this past February?
6: Yes. Absolutely.
2: I like this debate. Spades, yeah. You say no. I say no. I don't think
5: it's a fair question.
2: I think the Super Bowl will be higher rated always.
5: Yeah, that is a hell of a ratings thing monster to overcome.
6: What is the rating for a Super Bowl?
5: It's like 100 million something.
3: We'd have to get that number, obviously.
2: All right, well, tomorrow we'll unpack this a little bit more.
3: Do I get to say it's USA England? Because then... I'm just saying, because that takes it up another notch.
5: Super Bowl, what is Super Bowl LX? Was that the latest one?
3: Sure.
5: 2025, man. 125.6 million
2: There's
5: viewers.
2: There's no way the World Cup finals are doing those
6: inside
2: numbers.
6: The U.S.?
2: There's
6: Absolutely.
2: No way.
3: Just for the U.S.?
5: It says across NBC, Peacock, Telemundo, and NFL Plus digital platforms.
2: There's no way.
3: Yeah, we'll
2: you
3: get
2: wanna
3: there.
2: You want to take your...
3: We're going to get there.
2: Yes. Okay, fine. You can stick by it. My father worked for the government for 45 years. All we knew was that he was an analyst in ballistics. We were never able to know anything more. We couldn't even visit the building he worked in. Growing up, my friends all thought he was a spy. Cool. My father-in-law was in special ops. While she was a kid, he'd always joke when asked what he did, if I told you, I'd have to kill you. Meanwhile, he still never told them what he did. I didn't know what my father did until I was like 16. My parents owned an adult bookstore.
3: Not as cool as a spy.
2: I grew up overseas, and both my parents were spies, quote-unquote spies. All I know is that they worked at the U.S. Embassy. No idea what they did. I cleaned sewers and found quite a few rings, and Dawn with hot water was good enough to pawn them. And finally, I didn't go to see my dad for Father's Day because he decided to go to a bluegrass concert. I can't be mad. It's his day, and he decided to do what he wanted to do.
5: I don't mean to pile on with the ratings thing, but it's according to Google... The 2026 Men's World Cup has already shattered viewership records. Most watched, the USMNT, what is that?
3: U.S. Men's Team.
5: Okay. The opening group stage match against Paraguay stands as the most watched Men's World Cup telecast ever for English language U.S. audiences, drawing, this is across Fox, FS1, and Tubi, 18 million.
3: That's the first game. There's going to be six or seven
2: so
3: more.
2: So he's saying his argument, Josh, is that that's the first game in like the opening round.
5: Yeah.
2: If they make it all the way to the finals, that the fervor is going to be so great, and that the interest will be so peaked that you will
3: it'll be must watch TV.
2: Outwatch the Super Bowl.
3: Yes. That's my
2: hey, we're not going to make it to the finals.
3: We're not. We're not.
2: B, hypothetically, if we did, there's no way in hell it's higher.
3: Well, I think it's a fair debate. Hey, coupling what you just said, the spy thing. Maybe this is a topic. If you, what's a job that someone had that if they would tell you everything about it, what job would you want that to be? Like they'll share their spy stories, or they'll share their porn star stories, or they'll share their rock musician.
2: Dude, we do it all the time on the air. I'll talk to a freaking plumber. I don't care. I love asking questions.
3: But a spy, a spy never tells you anything.
2: Would you like to know
3: I would want to hear like some of the missions they did or some of the things they did. I mean, that would be fascinating.
2: Like secret listening devices.
3: Yes. That Ooh. Would, right? They'd of have stories.
2: Well, I'm sure there's books. Spies have written books that you can read. Or
3: nah, I'm not going to do that.
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2: Metallica's Kirk Hammett wore a shirt that said Taylor Swift is a CIA psyop during a show in Budapest.
3: Love it.
2: According to the internet, a PSYOP is short for psychological operation, a military term referring to planned operations designed to influence the emotions, reasoning, and behavior of enemy forces or civilian populations to gain a strategic advantage. Well, it didn't take long for him to feel the wrath of Swifties.
3: Oh, boy.
2: And then days after he wore the shirt, he fell guitar first off a stage into a crowd while playing Seek and Destroy in Dublin. The fans helped him back on stage, but the Swifties were pleased and they called it karma.
3: Might be one of my favorite Metallica songs, Seek and Destroy, off of Kill Them All. Great riff. Oh, is this him falling off? Let me see. I got a video here. Okay, there he is, walking around.
2: That's right.
3: The Swifties did it. They did it to him.
4: They did it.
3: Look That's at this. I can tell powerful. They sabotaged him. I can tell they did something to the stage. There he is. He's grooving.
4: Oh. How often do you think that happens, though? A musician falls off the stage. I bet it's...
3: It's pretty often, it seems like.
4: Yeah.
2: It's... The cool thing is when they fall into the hole on the stage.
4: Oh, God. So they're dead. That was a thing.
2: A horrible accident at the Goose concert at Madison Square Garden. You hear about this? A 51-year-old man fell from the 300 level and died.
3: Goose.
2: He died. He was at the show with his wife.
3: Ah, that's so sad. Speaks, you might like Goose. Kobe, give me some volume on Stinger 2. Tell me what you think of this. This is kind of like, do you like Yacht Rock, Speaks?
4: I like Yacht Rock.
2: I don't know.
3: Like, who's Yacht
4: Steely
3: Rock?
4: Steely Dan
3: and all them. This is very Yacht Rocky to me. Tell me what you think. The vocals are incredible. The guy has a great voice. Listen to this right here.
4: Like, Baby Come Back, that's Yacht Rock.
5: So you're standing on the other side, looking for
3: kind of like 70s, 80s.
4: This is, I think Yacht Rock is a good description.
3: This is very Yacht Rock, yeah.
4: It's also driving music, top down.
2: Oh, what's the name of this banger?
3: This is Goose, Your Direction. They're like a newer jam band, but they kind of have... different.
4: Yeah, I thought it was Geese, but it's Goose. That's
3: well, there's two different bands.
4: Oh, there's two different bands. Okay. This is confusing.
3: It is. Anyway, that's a little Yacht Rock for you. That's Goose.
2: It's all right. I don't know if it's my cup of tea here. I'm not sure about that.
4: Do you drink tea?
2: I do. Part of my midlife crisis.
4: Ooh.
2: Drink tea, read philosophy now, and poetry.
4: Okay.
2: All part of my midlife crisis after I had 7,000 retinal detachment surgeries.
4: Could you do a poetry reading for us one morning?
2: Maybe I can.
4: A favorite passage?
2: Maybe I can. It's also opposite day. Elderly singer Rod Stewart almost fainted on stage in Utah and had to use an oxygen tank for the rest of the show. He struggled, well, not for the rest of the show. He got oxygen and then he continued while seated. He struggled to get
3: through. Depressing.
2: Yeah, he struggled to get through Young Turks and was seen using the piano stage barriers and even a pole for support. Crew members wheeled out an oxygen tank and gave him a breathing treatment. But the show went on. He was criticized recently because he was having some sort of, I think he canceled a concert.
3: And then he was at the, what was he at? The soccer match?
2: The next day.
3: Yeah, the next day. He cancels a concert and the next day he's at a soccer match.
4: Yeah, that's
3: There's
4: not a good look.
3: The difference between putting on a concert and sitting at a soccer match.
2: Did you see, if you look at the video from the oxygen tank situation, the pants he is are so tight. That's probably why he couldn't breathe. I mean, when you reach a certain age, you should not be allowed to wear tight pants like that.
3: Rock stars, musicians, 81.
4: Yeah.
3: He's my dad's age.
4: Do you think they should change their look to make it more age appropriate?
2: Yes, I do.
3: Listen, that outfit is fine. Which, wait, hold on. What outfit are you talking about? The shiny suit?
2: The pants. I my eyes were on the pants because they are so tight.
3: I see them now.
2: I mean, it's not a sexual thing. It was just, I'm like, these are just too
4: I mean, you
2: tight.
4: Wouldn't want tight pants to be up there dancing and moving and shaking.
3: He's Rod Stewart, though. He has to
4: can
3: wear
4: get
3: tight pants. I'm just saying, I'm not around a lot of old people, but I have two in my life that I'm around from time to time. I just spent a weekend with them. My dad, 81.
4: Okay.
3: He is, I'll tell you what. He couldn't do what Rod's doing.
4: No, it's
3: couldn't do this.
4: Could he pull off the outfit?
3: Couldn't pull off the outfit. Couldn't have the stat. Doesn't have the stamina. Doesn't have the wherewithal. Doesn't have the physical capabilities.
4: Do you think the audience members dress up?
3: 100%
4: like Rod Stewart.
3: Oh yeah.
6: I've fallen and I can't get up.
3: Oh damn! Look at him holding himself up. Oh, this is sad. Have you, Spiegs, let me ask you this. Have you ever seen any of the Frankie Valli stuff?
2: No, I think he's...
4: I opened for Frankie Valli.
2: Oh, my God.
3: That's right.
4: Yes.
3: And he just does that weird lip sync thing.
4: Yeah, it's really the
3: dude,
4: backup
3: Spiegs,
4: singers.
3: You haven't seen any of this footage? Mm, it is the most shocking thing you'll ever see.
4: It's like a corpse up there.
3: He looks like a corpse. Mm. He stands
2: right.
3: there and he basically barely even moves his lips. And then the vocals sound like, oh, won't you stay?
4: Right, yeah.
3: Just a little bit longer. Meanwhile, he's like this, dude. He's like this.
4: it's wrong? You're not he's wrong at all. Like you're 100% right.
2: I think he just canceled the rest of his tour.
3: He stands there like a corpse and moves his mouth like this. That's right. Meanwhile, the vocals are like, oh, you stay. They're amazing.
4: No,
3: and he looks like he's dead.
4: Do you think these guys do it? They need the money, or they just are the rush of being on the high of being on
3: stage? I don't think he needs
4: the
3: money, but there's somebody making money off of that. I don't think it's Frankie.
4: No.
3: Frankie signed something. Frankie had a pen in his hand.
4: Uh-huh.
3: Whether or not he moved that singer. Yeah. However it happened, that paper got signed, and I think that money's going.
2: Alice Pink, star of Quarantine Desperation, Skater Bait, and Getting Perky for His Turkey. That's entertainment. 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
1: All right, we'll be back again tomorrow and do it all over again. Spiegs will be here. I'll be here. Rob Mayer, you will be here as well. Justin continues his vacation in Costa Rica, where he is surfing and riding four-wheelers. Yeah. And
2: hurting himself, sunburnt.
1: Yeah, he brought up a great point. He's not a big beach guy. So this is like very, not only is just even being on the beach out of his comfort zone, but being in the water and surfing. Mm-hmm. And
3: remember,
2: sun?
3: Before he left, I told him jokingly to text me as soon as he got there.
1: Did he?
3: I said, as soon as you get there, just let me know. Yes, so I got a text.
1: Nice. Like,
3: yeah.
1: I made it safe and sound, Josh.
2: He was worried about the trip. There's some... Yeah. Some, what do you call them? Some ATVs you have to ride on?
3: Oh, it's very dangerous. Yeah. Very dangerous. Yeah.
2: It's an adventure.
1: You just go at your own pace and be safe.
2: He doesn't wear shorts, so now he's out surfing. It seems like a big leap.
1: Yeah, I'm with you. I never really even thought of that. But I guess that's good. Like, who's he out there with? What's his face?
2: Sean Gabbard.
1: So Sean got him out of his comfort zone.
2: Sean's been to Costa Rica, a little more familiar with the area.
1: I'm happy for Justin. The area looks awesome.
2: I think it sounds like a great trip.
1: This is, hand to God, I may next year look into this exact area and travel there.
2: Okay.
1: Because it looks that cool. It looks so cool. It's a little bit off the beaten path. Like, anybody can go to the Bahamas. Anybody can go to Costa Rica. It looked cool. It seems affordable. The area
2: and
1: looks
2: great. Not too touristy. Commercially.
1: Hop on a four-wheeler and zip into town and get a sandwich or something. Yeah. I don't know. But we'll,
2: Good for Justin.
1: Good for him.
2: And unless he dies surfing. Then bad for Justin.
0: Wake up. Justin, Scott, and Spiegel. 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
3: Rob, you said your father passed in 2018, mine in 2005. Right, so I win, yeah.
2: 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Congratulations.
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0: classic White Snake, 98 Rock, and me and Amelia. Good morning. Yeah, it's Monday. Now, growing up, some of my favorite TV shows were produced and written and directed by James Burrows. TV has changed so much when it comes to network, cable, and streaming shows. But this cat was behind some of the biggest network series that have shaped all of what is going on today. Friends, Cheers, Will and Grace, The Big Bang Theory. This is all after cutting his teeth on the Mary Tyler Moore and Bob Newhart shows, which were huge in their own right. He passed away on Friday at the age of 81, and you can read more about his life on my blog today at 98online.com/bits. And while you're there, read up on our contest rules and pick up a copy of that remastered edition of Metallica's Reload. I have those on vinyl all week long. We'll do it today at 12:30, and that'll get you in the running for that deluxe box set.
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0: This is Amelia from 98 Rock. 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

0: Sail 250 coincides with Fleet Week in Baltimore. I love this event so much. Not only for the tall ships that pull into the harbor and all around Baltimore, that big air show is something to see, and that's going to stage out of Martin's Airfield in Essex, so it's kind of nice to have that over on that side of town, too, so you don't have to go all the way downtown if you don't want to. Now, the air show is noon to 4 Saturday and Sunday, and that first big tall ship, I guess it's a tall ship, is pulling in tomorrow. Get the full lineup, a link to an app that's going to help you navigate if you're planning on going into the city this upcoming weekend. And, of course, there's broadcast info, too. That's right. They are going to do a little broadcast for the air show that features narration and identifies all the planes and jets while the show is happening. I had no idea about that, so I thought I'd pass it along to you. That's all my blog today right there on the 98 Rock mobile app. Now, it is going to be the biggest celebration, right, for the 250th birthday for the nation. I'm pretty excited. 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And here comes a 40-minute music marathon right after this.
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Ice Nine Kills and their latest, Twisting the Knife, on 98 Rock. Roger Waters has re-recorded Comfortably Numb by Pink Floyd to raise money for the Palestinian, or just say Palestine, Children's Relief Fund. 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

0: Shine Down, wrapping up a 40-minute music marathon on 98 Rock. Brent Smith, frontman, was in his hometown of Knoxville, Tennessee this weekend for Father's Day. That is where his family lives. He ran into a friend of mine and they had a chat. Even took a picture because, well, Brent always makes time for fans, which is one of the many reasons I love that band. He talked about living a nomadic life after he sold his home in 2016. That's in his latest interview. And if you're interested, you can check that out on my blog today, right there on the station website or the mobile app. Have you seen the contestants of the Ugly Dog Show? Oh, they're so sweet and maybe not as pretty, but definitely full of personality. It's going to be a tough one for the judges as the dogs battle it out in several categories from worst breath to lamest trick. 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That's for grooming and boarding, and that's going to the winner. See the contestants and head to the stables in Westminster this Friday between 2 and 7 for the Kirk and Mary Inn Ugly Dog Contest and a live broadcast. 98online.com/dogs.
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0: Dexter and the Moon Rocks with their latest Freaking Out on 98 Rock. Ocean City, Maryland is pretty dry these days. If you're headed there for the 4th of July, please don't take any fireworks. They are illegal. And some Yahoo just set some off over the weekend, and the dunes were on fire at 117th Street, all the way down to 116th Street. The video is pretty apocalyptic. That's on my blog today at 98online.com/bits. So keep that in mind, too, not just for Ocean City if you're headed to the shore. Because the eastern part of Maryland is under a drought warning. But so is Western Maryland and Central Maryland. Don't set your house on fire. Don't set a field on fire. We still got a lot of summer to get to, right? I'm going to send out a big thanks to Old Glory Harley Davidson and Laurel. Because that final event for Amelia's Last Ride, well, it's coming up in September. I'm chomping at the bit, too. Clutch plays September 12th at the Maryland State Fairgrounds. Now, this is before the band kicks off a massive tour. And it will be their only Maryland appearance this year. 98online.com/events for more info and a link to tickets. Hang out. Here comes a 40-minute music marathon right after this.
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2: Tuesday morning, Justin Scott and Spiegel. Rob Mayer filling in. Thinks he's a better athlete than me. We will compete in some athletic feats, and I will crush him like the small little ant that he is. 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Is it a turn on or a turn off? Also, it's Pride Month. We'll do another round of education as we learn some gay terms. And Super Bowl versus World Cup. What do you think will have higher ratings? It's all Tuesday morning. Justin Scott and Spiegel, 98 Rock.
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The band Guar is defending themselves to conservatives for something they've always done. That is, skewer the U.S. government literally on stage with massive props and fake blood that they've been doing for 40 years. They've done this to seven separate administrations, and frontman Blothar has something to say about it, and you can read about that on my blog today, right there on the 98 Rock mobile app. It's coming from the same people who are like, why is Rage Against the Machine being so political? Okay. It's Alter Bridge, 98 Rock.

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While this next guy isn't the real Bill Murray, you might have checked him out. At least the real thing came when the actor played the Warner Theater on Saturday. He brought his blues band to the stage, but, you know, I hope he doesn't stray too far from his day job. I like Bill Murray. This guy is obviously a fan, too. Bill Murray. I'm going to try and say it a little bit different. It's all one word, and his latest, Already Let You Down, is on 98.5.

0: That's Nickelback wrapping up a 40-minute music marathon on 98 Rock. Now, crazy rumors were swirling around on the internet about Bunny, the ex-wife of Jelly Roll, dating Chad Kroeger of Nickelback. I didn't buy it at all when I first saw them. I'm like, there's no way. And no offense against Bunny, but I feel like they're just not each other's type. Now, Bunny says she is embarrassed about all the media rush surrounding her divorce and definitely squashed that particular rumor. Even apologized to the band because of a post that she made using their music, and that's kind of what started the rumor. So I wouldn't trade anything to be either one of those people, that's for sure. Give blood at the annual 98 Rock Summer Blood Drive, kicking off June 30th and running through July 2nd. Four locations: Best Western Westminster, White Marsh Mall, Arbutus Volunteer Fire Department, and the Wad Chapel Community Center in Crofton. 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
1: On this day in 1981, Mark David Chapman pled guilty to murdering John Lennon outside of his apartment in New York City in December of 1980. He originally was going to use a not guilty by insanity plea, but changed it the day of after saying, "God told me to change it." Sure. He wanted notoriety, and he got it with a murder that shocked the world of a beloved Beatle. The saddest part was Lennon was about to start a new life and in the process of kicking a drug habit. Chapman is still imprisoned at 71 years of age and has been denied parole 14 times. And of course, John Lennon still continues to inspire modern day bands, including Green Day. Here they are covering Working Class Hero.

0: follow me. 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
1: That's Green Day covering John Lennon's Working Class Hero on 98 Rock, as you covered. Lennon released that on his first solo record in 1970 called John Lennon Plastic Ono Band. It was a folk tune that was a retreat from the sound of the Beatles that still was filled with John Lennon's cynicism and observation of how the promise of upward mobility is false. Green Day recorded the cover in 2007 for a charity record to raise money for the people of Darfur, Sudan, through Amnesty International. Green Day took a different approach to the song, and it was a minor hit for them. The band are huge fans of the Beatles and John Lennon. They definitely took cues for their more political albums like American Idiot or 21st Century Breakdown. Tomorrow we remember one of the pivotal members of a band that has been covered so many times by so many others. And this guy in particular stepped off the earth way too soon. Right now you can grab a copy of Metallica's remastered Reload if you are call number 15 at 410-338-1098. Win this and you're going to qualify to upgrade to that awesome, awesome box set. Good luck. Here comes a 40-minute music marathon right after this.
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M&M's are ditching the food coloring. 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
1: This is 98 Rock. It's another 40-minute music marathon.

That's MGK and his latest Fix Your Face on 98 Rock. Congratulations to Barb. Hey, Barb. Barb Marsh in Reisterstown. She won a copy of Metallica's Reload on vinyl and is now qualified for the upgrade to the deluxe box set. I'll have another copy of that to give away tomorrow between 10 and 2. Here's Pink Floyd. It's 98 Rock.

Flight Fever accepting charge from the United States. Hello? This is United States calling. Are we reaching...

0: That's Godsmack wrapping up a 40-minute music marathon on Nutty Rock. Now, Godsmack's touring drummer is Mike Mangini. He helped code the software for the Patriot missile system. He taught music at Berklee College. He did that for a decade. And he's toured with some of the best guitarists in the world, Steve Vai or even Nuno Bettencourt. I put Nuno in there, too. Come at me. Come on. I'll debate you on that one. Now, obviously, Mangini is going to be busy all the way through September when Godsmack continues their tour. They already kind of popped through here in May. But, yeah, they're going to be busy almost till the end of the year, at least into the fall. Now, 98 Rock is busy as well. We have 98 Rock Night, July 10th. Tickets are on sale now. Of course, this is going on at Orioles Park. You can hang out with 98 Rock staffers, sit in our section when the O's take on the Royals. $50 gets you in, includes a $15 voucher for food and drink. The guys are going to deliver the game ball to Turnstile, who will then throw it out for the first pitch. Staff will toss out t-shirts and, of course, kick off that crab rave, which if you haven't seen that live, you need to. 98online.com/night for a link to tickets and more info about that event. And make sure that you take 98 Rock along with you all season long. When the Orioles play, we have your commercial-free rock right there on the 98 Rock app. And tonight, the O's are taking on the Angels. The first pitch is at 9:35.
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0: This is Amelia from 98 Rock. 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

0: Burke and Marianne.
1: 63rd pick in the NFL draft. The Ravens take Mary Fran Sirk.
2: 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I knew this button pants would finally do me right.
0: Afternoons from 2 to 7.

0: That's the warning wrapping it up for me today. And you can join me tomorrow between 10 and 2. I'll have another shot at that remastered Reload Metallica album on vinyl. When you win that, you could get that upgrade to the deluxe box set of the album that comes out this Friday. Then on Saturday, tune in for the Reload Radio Special at 5 p.m. That's going to consist of all members of Metallica, including Jason Newsted, when they kind of do a deep dive about the remastering and just all about the album. So here comes Marianne and Wendy filling in for Kirk this week. They have your Evanescence and Sammy Hagar concert tickets all week long. Have a great rest of your day. Keep calm and rock on.
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2: Tuesday morning, Justin Scott and Spiegel. Rob Mayer filling in. Thinks he's a better athlete than me. We will compete in some athletic feats and I will crush him like the small little ant that he is. Also, sexual experience. Is it a turn on or a turn off? Also, it's Pride Month. We'll do another round of education as we learn some gay terms. And Super Bowl versus World Cup. What do you think will have higher ratings? It's all Tuesday morning. Justin Scott and Spiegel, 98 Rock.
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5: This portion of 98 Rock is brought to you by Duke's Mayo. Duke's, it's got twang. Duke's Mayo, that is some good mayo. Duke's Mayo is the one with the catchy yellow lid. The full name is Duke's Mayonnaise. Get Duke's Mayo in stores today. It's got twang.
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2: Look who's here!
3: Toy Hole
2: reunion. I love it. Wendy Townsend in all week, y'all.
3: You heard that right.
2: Mm-hmm. We have a good show. We have a good week planned. We've got tickets for everybody. Sammy Hagar tickets at 3 o'clock when we play Real or Fake.
3: Okay.
2: That's pretty great. Kind of want to see the guy, even in his old age, because, you know, time clock's ticking.
3: Look, if you're a fan, you're a fan forever.
2: Absolutely. And then we've got Evanescence tickets around 5 o'clock when you stream our show to hear the dirty word of the day. Wendy, to start things off, I want to talk about McDonald's.
3: Yes.
2: I did not know that McDonald's has a secret menu.
3: So I did not know this either, but I just had a conversation about McRiddles yesterday.
2: I kind of believe it.
3: Yeah.
2: Who wouldn't talk about McRiddles?
3: I know. Well, apparently I'm alone in this room, but everyone I know, at least for me, when you get breakfast from McDonald's, I put half my hash brown onto my sandwich.
2: Oh.
3: And eat it that way.
2: Okay.
3: And so I'm just like, I've done this since I was a child.
2: That is one of them. They call it the hash brown McMuffin. You order your egg McMuffin with the hash brown, pull apart, and then you just put it in.
3: Yeah.
2: I thought they meant take the bread away and that's your bread.
3: First of all, I would eat that too. Yeah. I mean, once you gave me the McGriddle, you gave me syrupy pancakes as the bread.
2: Well, no,
3: I would absolutely take hash brown as my slices of bread.
2: Right. All right, the McCrepe is one. You need to order a stack of hotcakes and a fruit and yogurt parfait. Take a warm pancake, spoon the vanilla yogurt and mixed berries right down the middle, fold the edges over, and bam, you got a crepe.
3: Okay, that's a lot of work, A. And B,
2: that sounds great.
3: I'm not going to... No, because that sounds like I have to do all that work. I'm not going to go up to McDonald's.
2: And be like, can I get a McCrape?
3: May I have the McCrape?
2: And
3: they're pulling all this stuff out, and you think they're slapping a fruit and yogurt on my hotcakes?
2: That sounds like it's like a sugary, fruity burrito.
3: Did you think you were getting something deliciously healthy at this McDonald's?
2: It is not the healthiest, but it's delicious. Snickers iced coffee. They said, ask for a large McCafe iced hazelnut coffee with one pump of chocolate syrup and one pump of caramel.
3: Yeah,
2: and then put the caramel on top. You're going to get instant diabetes.
3: I bet that's delicious. I had a mocha frappuccino today.
2: Wow.
3: Well, also, I'm very tired. I'm trying to wake myself up for you.
2: Yes.
3: But, my teeth were hurting as it was going in.
2: Yes, that's the problem.
3: You know what I mean? But it was like, I wasn't stopping.
2: Right.
3: I wasn't going to stop.
2: Kevin White, you have something to add?
4: I just remember back in the day, there was some kind of special order you could get where back in the day, they had the McDouble and the McChicken sandwich, and there was some way you could combine them.
3: Yeah.
4: Put the chicken in between the McDouble. So
3: I bet you the chicken was the bread.
4: No, that was KFC Double Zell. That was
3: But I would eat that too.
4: Bun, hamburger patty, chicken patty, hamburger patty, and then bottom bun. And it sounds delicious.
2: Do you know I've never had a Big Mac?
3: What?
2: My whole life? And I've never, I think I've had a Whopper before.
3: Whopper's better. You say you were waiting for

0: get on McDonald's, order a big breakfast with hotcakes, ask for an extra sausage patty. Skip the biscuit entirely. Fold the hotcakes down the middle to use them as taco shells.
1: Yes.
0: Cut up the sausage. Layer it inside the pancakes with the scrambled eggs. Crumble your crispy hash brown over the top. And then syrup. That's a breakfast taco.
2: No McDonald's worker is making these for you. These
0: no,
2: are
0: they're
2: like
0: telling you to do it.
2: This
0: yeah.
2: is not a secret menu. It's a secret how to play with your
0: secret
2: food.
0: Secret DIY.
2: What
0: yeah.
2: to do.
0: Yeah.
2: Right.
0: Combinations you didn't think of.
2: Exactly.
0: That could work. I mean... It's been a minute since I've been there.
2: I've had a McDonald's casserole before with everything in it.
0: Whoa.
2: So there's really nothing on that menu that you can put together that I wouldn't eat.
0: What's a McDonald's casserole?
2: So when I was with the morning show 100 years ago, we made a McDonald's casserole, and it was literally French fries, Big Macs, cheeseburgers, everything in this dish.
0: Yeah.
2: All of it together.
0: Yeah, yeah, yeah.
2: And we would each have a big a slice of this casserole.
0: With the bread?
2: Oh, yeah. Everything. Yeah,
0: everything
2: layer
0: in there.
2: That Mac looks sauce like- to layer it. I mean, it was phenomenal.
3: Sounds great.
2: It was so good. But it's like you can really tell that there's not any combination on that menu that wouldn't taste good.
0: You think?
2: I'm putting French fries.
0: Milkshake in
2: I'm
0: there?
2: I'm putting probably my French fries in yeah. my milkshake. I mean, that's how you eat fast food. You just shovel it in.
0: Have you seen the TikToks where they basically do that? They just keep piling things on and they yes. just keep going. That's what it reminds me of. And then right when you're like, okay, I would do that, then they just keep going and ruining it.
2: Yeah. And then you're like, where's my threshold? Because right. as they keep going, you're like, I would still do that.
0: Keep
2: I
0: it coming.
2: I would still do that.
0: Keep it coming. All right. Well, I don't know. What are your secret combos out there? 410-338-1098. What are we missing? Let us know.

0: Evanescence. We're giving away tickets to see the lovely lady all week long. Today at 5 o'clock when you stream our show, and you'll hear that dirty word of the day. Once you hear it, text it to us. And you might get a phone call. We recommend you answer it.
1: Yeah. Yeah. My favorite new thing now is when it's like, oh, please hold while we find the caller.
0: Yeah.
1: And you're like, I don't have this kind of time on my hands.
0: Right. It's like a new phone service.
1: Yeah. What is that?
0: People be sick of the scam calls. And I blocked scam calls.
1: Yeah.
0: And it was blocking everything.
1: Yeah.
0: Like people would call and they're like, oh, I'm right to voice. I would miss important calls from doctors' offices. So I had to take it off. And now I'm getting all the, you owe money to the tax department.
1: Yeah. Like, my favorite is the, well, I guess I'm blocked. And you're like, I'm 44 years old. I'm not going around blocking people.
0: That's what people assume.
1: Like a teenager. Yeah. It's just me not knowing how to do stuff.
0: Yeah, yeah. Okay? No, don't assume that.
1: It's a phone service I didn't even know I had. I really didn't block anybody at all.
0: Yeah, yeah. Well, you've changed your number too, so that's why.
1: Nobody has it.
0: Yeah.
1: So, right. Like if you want to get really insulted,
0: yeah.
1: No one has my new number. So, sorry.
0: I'm one of the lucky ones.
1: Mm.
0: Today, baseball. And let's see, are they? Yeah, they're in LA, so don't worry about the weather there. You can hear the game right here on 98 Rock because we're your home for Orioles baseball, or you know, on 97.9 FM, or stream us.
1: Yeah, that's right. If you want to keep rocking and rolling while the game is on, that's when you stream us, baby. Because I know when I'm driving around, I do like the tunage. Okay.
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4: Oh my God, you guys know your fast food.
5: Yeah.
4: There's some really good hacks coming in. 410-338-1098 if you want to call or text. Somebody said you used to be able to order individually wrapped McGriddles bread for 49 cents.
5: Nice.
4: They said, I get 20 of them and bring them into the office. People will put butter or jam on them and they freaking loved it.
5: Yeah. Yes.
4: How cute.
5: Just a delicious, sugary, syrupy pancake bread.
4: 49 cents each. There's no way that's in this economy. They probably.
5: Yeah, they're like $2.49 each now.
4: Absolutely. Yeah.
5: Honestly, McDonald's, I mean, you know what you're getting. Everybody has McDonald's.
4: Everyone has their order.
5: But the hash browns, man, they used to be like a buck. The hash browns are just as expensive as the sandwich just now. They're like $2 or $3.
4: And we love them.
5: Yeah, we do. But I mean,
4: that's
5: like,
4: my favorite, the hash brown.
5: Well, that's why you got to put it on all your sandwiches. That's the
4: yeah,
5: reason
4: know
5: we're
4: that.
5: We're discussing this in the first place.
4: And then somebody said multiple accounts for each app. Because you could do a lot
5: smart.
4: With the apps. If you are someone
5: that's
4: that plans
5: smart.
4: And you pre-ordered food and drinks, like my Starbucks app, I try so hard to be a good American and use my Starbucks app the way God intended. But, you know, a lot of times it's just like an afterthought, like, oh, there's a Starbucks. I'll grab something.
5: Yeah, I'm never in the mood for it until I see the sign.
4: Right. And then by then
5: I'm
4: you
5: like,
4: have to fiddle
5: you know
4: with
5: what
4: the
5: would
4: app.
5: Be good?
4: Yeah, it's almost longer. So they said space it out. And good offers come in when the account is stagnant for a while.
5: Just to keep you to come back. Uber Eats
4: yeah.
5: does that.
4: And you can also, they do what?
5: They send you like coupons and half off and like, oh, right. See what you've missed.
4: Yeah.
5: And then it'll be $10 off and you're like, easy Uber Eats. And I've been cooking at home.
4: You want a real good deal? Try to cancel something.
5: Yeah.
4: They will throw all
5: yes.
4: sorts of coupons and money at you.
5: That is the reason I have this streaming service called Howdy.
4: Oh, yeah, I've seen it.
5: I mean, it's yes. got every movie I've ever loved
4: yeah.
5: on it.
4: Yeah.
5: So it's perfect for me.
4: And it, what is it cheaper or they
5: yeah,
4: just tried
5: so
4: to?
5: Yeah, so I was like, all right, free trial. And I mean, I'm watching like Weird Science
4: yeah.
5: and like old John Hughes movies and
4: right.
5: stuff. And I was like, I don't really need another streaming service. And I went to cancel it. And they're like, well,
4: please.
5: Yeah.
4: They're like, what
5: have
4: if we give you a massage?
5: Howdy? Right.
4: Yeah.
5: Exactly.
4: Do you want a new car?
5: They're like, here's just pay 30 cents.
4: Yeah.
5: We'll take it whatever you want to get.
4: Crumbs. Do you have any leftover crumbs? We'll take it.
5: I have some
4: Starbucks
5: more.
4: Italian or French soda. You get a cup with ice and two pumps of flavoring. And then you put your own sparkling water in. They charge 25 cents for pumps.
5: Really?
4: That's so funny.
5: I didn't know that.
4: I feel like you could probably just get your own. I mean, if you're going to do all that,
5: yeah,
4: you might just make it at home.
5: I did learn recently that the only sugar-free option at Starbucks is vanilla. And for sugar-free being as huge as it is right now,
4: mm-hmm.
5: with everybody with the GLP-1s and diabetes
4: yeah.
5: and sugar-free low-carb dieting,
4: right.
5: I was very surprised. I was
4: yeah.
5: looking for a little toasted almond, maybe.
4: I can't handle it. It's too weird tasting. Sugar-free anything.
5: Really?
4: It's overly sweet. Yeah.
5: See, I'm such a... I guess I grew up on like diet soda.
4: I did too,
5: and,
4: but now I've seen the error of my ways.
5: Yeah.
4: I try so hard to be healthy. I was at the pool the other day and I saw a person bring a bag of chips, open it up and eat it. And I'm like, how come I can't just live like that? Like,
5: why
4: just
5: can't
4: bring
5: you?
4: Potato chips and eat them? Because I would like, it's I'm not allowed in my head.
5: That's weird. I grew up living by pools and in the water.
4: just,
5: and I mean, we walked around with sandwiches hanging out of our bathing suits.
4: Right. It just shocks me when people embrace that life where they're just like, I eat Hostess cupcakes and
5: yes.
4: that's my day.
5: Yeah,
4: it's,
5: to live in a state of like aloofness,
4: right? Or just you know, don't care, don't think about tomorrow.
5: Oh yeah, I'm in a dress right now because I didn't want to button pants.
4: Well, that's valid. That's actually valid. 410-338-1098. A lot of people don't. I have a hack. Taco Bell, you say alfresca or alfresco.
5: Yeah,
4: and they don't put the creamy sauce on it. It's like a lighter.
5: Really?
4: Healthier version. It's just like pico de gallo or something.
5: Really?
4: Yeah. I've been doing it forever. I have to tell people, I have to explain it to them because
5: yes.
4: a lot of people don't know.
5: Well, yeah, because they're like, great, this lady with her pico de gallo.
4: Alfresco, whatever it's called. And I learned it in LA where probably everybody
5: right.
4: did it.
5: Everybody's health conscious of the Taco Bell.
4: Did you ever get a potato taco from Taco Bell?
5: Yum.
4: They're so good. Have you ever had one?
5: No.
4: It's on the menu and people just don't know on it.
5: A potato taco?
4: It's like a hash brown with a spicy sauce and lettuce and cheese. It's good.
5: I would love that.
4: Yeah. Because I need a side of some sort. And that's my side.
5: Cinnamon twists are the go-to when you need a side at Taco Bell.
4: And somebody said Chick-fil-A has buns for 25 cents. Very fun. All right, we're done. I just wanted to talk junk food a little bit longer.
5: I love fast food. We all do. And also, it's summertime, so I feel like fast food is consumed more because everybody's traveling more.
4: Oh, I didn't put that together.
5: Oh, man, I live for, like, the Brody cheeseburger. You know what I mean? On your way to the beach, you're like, hum, chum, chum. I'm on vacation.
4: Okay. I'm going to take notes. I'm allowed a cheeseburger on vacation.
5: I just don't know where fast food begins and ends, though, because I'm like,
4: what do you consider fast food?
5: Yeah, like Chipotle and, like, Bubbacoo burritos. Like, I think that's fast food.
4: Yeah,
5: but it's,
4: for
5: like,
4: sure.
5: Fast casual or whatever they call it.
4: Oh, right. Like, yeah. Yeah, where you can dine. Nah, it's still fast food.
5: I know, but it's just better quality, I think,
4: right? I think anything where you go to the counter and order and you don't have a server come to you is fast food.
5: Okay.
4: In my book.
5: All right.
4: My fast food book.
5: I pick up what you're putting down there, Marianne.
4: Yep.
5: Okay.
4: Pick it up.
5: Like, what's the difference between a hotel and a motel? Mm.
4: Oh, is there?
0: I always thought motel was when the door's on the outside.
4: Yeah, you're right. If it opens, yeah.
5: Has it nothing to do with a pool?
4: No, because motels definitely have pools.
5: Oh, darn. I was way off.
4: Because there was a time in my stand-up career where I told myself, I am now old enough where I'm not going to have a door that opens to the parking lot.
5: Yes.
4: Like, I'm going to treat myself to an indoor lobby. Yeah. And I got kind of followed. I think I've said this before, by a guy that looked like Santa. He was listening when I checked in. Mm-hmm. I've said this on air before, but and the guy said, usually they write down the number on your key.
5: Yes.
4: He's like 429. And I'm like, thanks. You're everyone.
5: Right.
4: Santa's like,
5: everybody,
4: I'll be right
5: did
4: there.
5: You hear that?
4: Yeah.
5: I'm in room 429.
4: And then it was a very long
5: by
4: drive.
5: Myself.
4: Yeah. And Santa.
0: Santa always listens, Mary.
4: Yeah. He's listening, looking for ho, ho, ho's. Not today.

0: wedding invitation in the mail the other day. Ugh, aren't those the worst? To me, getting a wedding invitation is like getting subpoenaed. Shouldn't that one be delivered by a sheriff? Just, I touched you. You're going. Why did they make the date so far away on the wedding invitation? Relax with your party. You're not the Olympics. And they ask you what you want to eat on the invitation? How the hell do I know what I want to eat a year from now? What do you think? September 12th, chicken or fish? What do you... They need to know now, I guess. They're gonna start raising the chickens, do you?
1: It's Kirk and Marianne in the Boom Boom Room on 98 Rock.

0: All American Rejects. 98 Rock Wendy in for Kirk. All week long, girl.
1: All week long.
0: How was your Father's Day with your dad, your beloved?
1: Yes, I know. My dad is my favorite person. However, I worked yesterday.
0: Yeah.
1: And he was just as shocked. He was like, wait, what?
0: Yeah.
1: Orioles game's on at 4.
0: Aww.
1: And I was like, I know, Dad, but I'm at work.
0: If you have a life that I have to feed.
1: You want to pop in here?
0: Yeah.
1: He was like, we'll see. We'll see. But he didn't.
0: Yeah.
1: Which I don't blame him. It's Casamia's fault right now because they are spreading me very thin.
0: Okay. You're working a lot.
1: Yeah, we have a bunch of people out. Tammy's had a surgery. You know what I mean? Like,
0: yeah.
1: And we just opened the deck bar. So we are spread very thin. You're going to get a very different version of me tomorrow, Marianne. I'm excited for you.
0: Aw.
1: I know.
0: It's hard, though, when you're so tired. I just hate it.
1: I know.
0: Actually, Robbie worked. My husband doesn't have like a classic 9-to-5 job. He does freelance and he's a stay-at-home parent. And he ended up getting a contracting job, like construction kind of vibe, handyman kind of vibe.
1: Yeah.
0: All weekend. He was gone for 10 hours a day, and which is normal work day for a lot of people. But yeah. For him, it was like, oh my God, he had to scrape lead off windowsills and repaint windows, like 34 windows, something. So he had to work all Father's Day. We were very sad.
1: He was probably like happy to do it though.
0: I don't know. I was actually going to ask him, like, do you enjoy the work? Because it's so grueling, but
1: any other dad would have been like, I'm not doing that. It's Father's Day.
0: You just got to take the work when it comes though, you know,
1: and
0: it is, we're trying to figure out, like, he's transitioning into another world of work possibly. So it's that thing of midlife trying to figure out, where am I going to go for the next 20 years, you know, before retirement?
1: I'm getting real over these questions, you know, like, it's gotten to the point where, especially because I just made a large purchase, you know what I mean? And it's like, and we, I don't know how, but we always end up talking about, like, what's in our savings and, like, Roth IRA.
0: Totally.
1: My dad's, like, talking about his deferred comp and Social Security, and I'm like, you know, when you look at it, you're like, man, we are in our 40s. Like, I've got 20 years and then that's it, right?
0: Yeah. Figure out something.
1: But then, like, people are living to, like, being 100. And I'm like, am I going to have enough?
0: No.
1: Am I going to have enough?
0: None of us will ever retire. Yeah, in our 20s, I think I focused so much on, like, career for me. Like, you know, how to make it in stand-up and acting and commercials and stuff. And I was not thinking of future. I just thought something will come along and I'll be fine.
1: Well, I'm thinking, okay, I'm in my 20s. I have so much time to plan.
0: Yeah, that's what I mean.
1: For a future.
0: All of a sudden,
1: I'm in my 40s, I'm like, oh, crap, now is the time to have all this stuff done.
0: Well, then you start to get good at the little things you did in your 20s. And then in your 30s, you're like, wait, this is my career?
1: Yeah.
0: You're like, wait,
1: I'm a little behind. I went through a rebuild recently.
0: Yeah.
1: So
0: well, there's,
1: I'm a tad behind.
0: That was a good thing. We are so excited that you're here.
1: Nothing
0: for the
1: is pleasing me more than I am being with you for this.
0: Westminster Ugly Dog Show, brought to you by Merlot Roofing, LLC. This coming Friday, we're going to be live, me and Wendy from Stables in Westminster, 2 to 6.
1: Yes, that's right. We're going to be a live broadcast. The overall winner is going to get a $500 prize package from Baltimore Barkhouse.
0: Right.
1: It includes boarding and grooming, and as well as a $200 Chewy's gift card. I mean, this is a lot of bark bucks.
0: Yes, and $100 Chewy's gift cards for the winners of Worst Breath, Lamest Trick, Most Annoying Bark, and Laziest Most Stubborn.
1: Nice.
0: We should have done, like, Shakiest and Nervous. My dog would have won that. My Smelliest Eyes, that would have gone to my dog.
1: Mine is a ham.
0: Fish butt.
1: Yeah, Cinnamon is good at the playing the ham card. She, like, knows how to puppy dog eye you, knows how to stick her paw out to get your hand.
0: Yes.
1: Like, she's so good at work in the room.
0: So yeah.
1: I don't know what you call that.
0: Slut.
1: Yeah.
0: That's
1: this is my
0: dog.
1: Sluttiest dog.
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0: and
1: Friday.
0: And hurry up, because we might be at capacity soon with the dog submissions. You got to look at them.
1: Never enough dogs.
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0: This latest one from Tim Montana. Break me down. Don't you dare break me down, Marianne.
1: All right. So this weekend, actually Friday, after our show at wherever we were, Barrel House Live in Falston.
0: Wherever we
1: Thursday,
0: were.
1: Thursday. My family was out, and so the show ended pretty early in the day. And I said, well, we should do some car shopping because I'm in the market. My windshield has been broken. My car doesn't start sometimes. Like, it's not been good. It's time. I have 155,000 miles on it. So we went and looked, and apparently I suck at car shopping. Like, I said all the things you're not supposed to say.
0: Yeah, you probably were like, here's my kidney.
1: I opened with what my budget was. Why is that bad, though? Like,
0: you're like, negotiation zero.
1: I didn't know. So she started showing me $40,000 cars. And I'm like, well, this is stupid. I can't.
0: Yeah.
1: I go, hey.
0: Isn't it unbelievable?
1: Yeah. And these are used, some of them.
0: Yes.
1: And I go, so by the way, I'm looking in the 20s.
0: Yeah.
1: And she goes, oh, okay. So then she showed me stuff. And then apparently you're not supposed to say your number at all. Like, what is the point? I'm going to go look at Tesla trucks. Like,
0: yeah.
1: This is a waste of time, I thought.
0: We're not talking about old partners here. We're talking about cars.
1: Yeah.
0: And buying a car.
1: I said,
0: you don't want to know my number?
1: Yeah. Then I said, I have a car to trade in too.
0: Yeah.
1: You're not supposed to say that.
0: Why?
1: Because everything is supposed to, you're supposed to, all right. So I'll just tell you all the things
0: I
1: did wrong. And then I'll tell you what I learned.
0: Okay.
1: So I said, 20,000 is my budget. I got a car to trade. And then I said, I'm looking
0: get out of here.
1: To have, I told her what I wanted my monthly budget, my monthly payment to be. And that's a big no-no.
0: These are normal conversations
1: salesperson. We got in the car and Robbie goes, hey, so as we're test driving, you need to watch some videos on car negotiation because
0: you need to watch some videos.
1: You shouldn't be telling anybody any numbers. You shouldn't be doing this. You should have everything I did. So I did my due diligence. And literally the top five things came up was like what I said. Hi, I'm Marianne. My budget's 20,000. And that was like,
0: right.
1: So you're supposed to say, I'm just looking. I'm open right now to whatever. And
0: I just picture Robbie like, I gotta do everything around here.
1: Yeah. Robbie was like, oh, we have to start at zero. Then they said, if you have a car, you're supposed to say, that's a separate negotiation that I'm going to do separately. It's not supposed to interfere with.
0: Yeah, you have to negotiate how much they're going to give you for your trade-in.
1: But you don't do that.
0: Yeah, that's.
1: Like, so don't say that.
0: We're not there yet.
1: Yeah. And
0: then the scenic route.
1: Never tell them what you want to spend a month because.
0: Really, that's like the number I need to get to.
1: Right.
0: I don't want to go over this
1: exactly.
0: amount a month.
1: But they said then they'll work on the back end. They'll make the loan longer to get you to that price. And I remember doing that in LA going, I want to spend less than 200 a month. And they said, all right. And then they give me like a, 80 year loan.
0: Yes.
1: That I didn't think about.
0: They were like, we can finance you through and
1: this,
0: through
1: yeah.
0: for the next 100 years.
1: Exactly.
0: 100 year loan. Little Marianne.
1: So
0: Eric,
1: I learned.
0: Went behind the ears.
1: You're supposed to say very little and nothing specific.
0: Yeah.
1: You're supposed to just go, hey, I'm kind of looking and my numbers are floating around. What do you have? Oh, what's your budget? They might say it's working.
0: Right.
1: Whatever. You're just supposed to answer generally. And I don't know how to do that.
0: I'd
1: be like 20,000 is my budget.
0: From somebody that literally just got a car, I'm telling you, like, nothing pleases me more than to not be in it anymore. It's a lot. It is a lot. It is a long process.
1: Not be in the buying process?
0: Yes. Oh, it is a long, long process. But you are definitely,
1: okay.
0: If I was a salesperson, you'd be a dream.
1: Here's the things you're supposed to say. What's your best out-the-door price? I saw that on a bunch of different videos.
0: What's
1: your
0: best
1: out-the-door price? I'm going to say it just like that. What is your best out-the-door price?
0: They're gonna be like, look at this robot lady.
1: Can you break down all the fees and charges for me? That's another thing I'm supposed to
0: say. The last thing I want is somebody sitting there with me and breaking things down step by step. I'm already out. I want out of the conversation. I want out of it. I'm not listening. Like, just get
1: what are you
0: me
1: looking?
0: Out.
1: What are you looking to spend? I'm looking at a few different vehicles and I'm comparing offers. That's my supposed to be my answer. Like, you never commit to a number.
0: I know.
1: I didn't know.
0: These are all very up in the air responses.
1: Yeah. And they're going to be vague. So I've got to be vague. We're all just going to like vague max until something
0: See, that's stressing me out. I don't like vague. I need direct. This is how much it's going to be. This is how long you're going to wait.
1: When they say, what do you want to spend monthly? Your answer is, let's agree on the vehicle price before we start talking about financing.
0: Only if you say vehicle like that, can you get away with it?
1: Well, what's the total cost of the vehicle? Not just the monthly payment is what I'm supposed to say.
0: You sound like such a dork.
1: I'm gonna have my hands folded.
0: Yeah, you do sound like a dork who was programmed and scripted to say these things.
1: Yeah, that's what I'm going to be like. I see you have a car you want to trade in.
0: Yeah.
1: I'd like to keep the trade-in and the vehicle purchase negotiations separate from my vehicles.
0: May I drop you off at your compound and speak to one of the other wives?
1: I need to recharge, please. Do you have an outlet? I can reboot. I'm uncomfortable right now.
0: I feel like you and I are just in the car, like driving to somewhere, and we're cracking up about this new bit we just wrote.
1: Okay, when discussing trade-ins, when they add fees or extras, which of these fees are mandatory?
0: Oh, God.
1: That's what I'm supposed to ask.
0: Ugh.
1: And then it says, I don't need that add-on. Please remove it. That's what it says for me to say. Can you show me the vehicle price without the optional products? I'm going to do my best.
0: You know what we should do?
1: We
0: should do a Kirk and Marianne bit where we record. We have Anders go and record your whole process and then edit it down to see how crappy you are buying a car.
1: Well, now I know the rules that I'm supposed to just never say a number and just sort of vague my way through it. I'm looking at all things, all types and colors and styles.
0: I want you to look over at the camera and give me like a Jim Halpert like.
1: Here's some powerful phrases I can use if they try to upsell me. I appreciate the offer, but I'm not there yet.
0: I'm not there yet.
1: That's a good start. What else can you do?
0: Poor salesman's like, I've heard that before.
1: I'm willing to walk away if the numbers don't work. And then walk slowly
0: backwards.
1: You just
0: sound like a robot no matter what line it is that you're reading.
1: Look at me walking away. Turn around and walk. All right. So
0: just
1: anyway,
0: tell Robbie to go out and get you when you need to sign the paper.
1: I know. So he was working all weekend. I was supposed to go Saturday. Yeah. And without him, I'm not going. I'm too scared.
0: From what you've told me, don't even leave the house without your husband. How did you even make it this far?
1: I did test drive one and it felt like a Tonka truck, like my first car.
0: I remember thinking that you didn't need a new car, but I remember you falling in love with the trucks.
1: Oh, the 150, please. That's my dream. Yeah.
0: But is that what we're looking at?
1: No, because I got one of my mom's all the time. That's a 6-hour drive one way.
0: You do the Rochester drive a lot.
1: Yeah, so it's got to have mileage. It's got to be a hybrid or something.
0: Yeah, I have noticed the gas mileage on my new car is garbage.
1: Oh, that's all I'm looking at.
0: I've had it less than a week. I've already filled the tank. Oh. And it's like just disappears so quickly.
1: I have a Hyundai Tucson. I drive to Rochester and still have a quarter tank left.
0: Man, that's beautiful.
1: It's so good. So beautiful. I want those kind of numbers or a hybrid or something. Now, can I go to a lot, do you think, and just be like, hey, can I test drive that Tesla truck? I just want to see what it's like inside.
0: Yeah, they call you tire kickers.
1: Oh,
0: mm-hmm. They call them haul kickers when you want to test drive a car.
1: How can I look like
0: tire kickers when you want to test drive a car? Because you're just playing around with stuff. You're not really going to sign anything.
1: Is it okay, though? I'm sure if I can just want to
0: drive. Yeah, they're going to take your license and they're going to, I don't know.
1: Yeah, like normal.
0: Yeah, I don't think they hit your credit for a test drive.
1: Right.
0: Because, I mean, you got to see what you're into.
1: Right. On the same note, maybe I can go look at mansions.
0: Hi,
1: and see
0: I have a $20,000 budget and a trade-in. No. My name is Marianne. May I test drive this Tesla?
1: My credit's great. I'm willing to pay for 40 years. What can you do for me?
0: I'm willing to pay for 40 years.
1: For the rest of my life. All right, let's give away tickets to see Sammy Hagar.
0: Yeah.
1: He's bringing Joe Satriani, Michael Anthony to MGM National Harbor as part of their Best of All Worlds band. You could grab your tickets to the show or win them right now. June 27th, he'll be at the theater MGM National Harbor. 410-338-1098. First four. We'll go through four, then line up four. Call now.

0: Hi, Rob. May we grab you?
1: Wendy, Mary Ann, help me.
0: Hey.
2: Hi, Rob. Hi, Rob.
1: Yes.
2: Okay, there you go. You said it choppy. I just wanted to make sure. And I'm sure you know how to play the game, Rob, but for the people in the back that don't, Marianne has four stories here. Three of them are real. One of them is fake. It is your job, Rob, to point out the fake story. Are you ready?
1: Why do I have to be the first one?
0: It's because you're going to win it right away. You don't want anyone to take your prize.
1: Okay. Let's go.
0: All right, let's do this. Here we go. Story number one. Award-winning fried chicken restaurant in Japan hasn't changed cooking oil in 66 years. Story number two. People are exposing their bodies to bleach to kill cancer. Story number three. 12-year-old accused of faking a kidnapping to extort cash from their family. Or story number four, University of Alabama students get in trouble for hosting naked car wash fundraiser.
1: I know. Let's go three.
0: He wants to go number three, 12-year-old accused of faking a kidnapping to extort cash from family. That story is real.
1: No, that's no problem. Thanks.
0: Okay, no hard feelings. Rob, we love you.
2: We love you.
0: We've got Brad. Brad from Ballard. Hi, Brad.
3: What's going on?
0: Hey.
2: Hi, Brad.
0: Do you need to hear him again?
3: I'm going to go. I don't think the naked sorority, I guess, number four.
0: It's hot, though, right?
4: You win.
2: I like how he's like, just laughs.
3: Thanks, Wendy. Thanks, Marianne.
0: It's you did it. Are you a big Sammy Hagar fan?
3: Yeah, I like him. He's very good. So, yeah, I would love to get Sam. Hell yeah.
0: Most wishy-washy answer I've ever did here. But you're going, and it's going to be a fun summer event. June 27th at the theater at MGM National Harbor. 1 second, I'm going to put you on hold. Congrats.
3: Thank you.
0: Yes.

0: Live Sublime on 98 Rock. Speaking of 98 Rock, 98 Rock and 24/7 Entertainment presents Clutch. I mean, this is really for Amelia, right? Maryland State Fair, September 12th. It's the last stop on the Amelia's Last Ride tour. So send her off right. 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Let's celebrate her work and her passion. It's all brought to you by Old Glory, Harley Davidson. Wendy Townsend has some sports coming up on the other side.
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3: Thank you, Marianne. We are going to start with Route 50 eastbound. Pretty jammed up as you guys head to the Chesapeake Bay Bridge. That's because there's no two-way operations. That means that eastbound traffic is not sharing the westbound span. The delays begin before St. Margaret's Road. But once you get to Sandy Point State Park, you're doing okay. On the northwest corner of the Beltway, we have debris reported in the roadway. Actually, it's on 795 north, just past the Beltway. And then the inner loop is kind of sluggish between Paring Parkway and Harford Road through the Parkville area. From the Clinton Electric Traffic Desk, I'm Marianne Perry on 98 Rock.
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3: 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World Cup 2026 is underway.
2: Yes.
3: I don't know how or why, Marianne, but USA. USA.
2: What?
3: I know. I'm just saying, dude, we play Turkey Thursday night at 10.
2: Okay.
3: We've been winning. I'm sure all the bars are going to be packed late night Thursday for this event. I never thought in a million years we'd have a dog in this race.
2: So we do? I haven't really followed.
3: We
2: won Friday, but.
3: Yeah, there's still all groups and stuff going on. Like today, Argentina, Austria, France, Iraq, Jordan, Algeria, Norway, mm-hmm. Senegal. Also, speaking of today, Lionel Messi is in the news because he now has the most goals in World Cup history. The Argentinian soccer superstar just broke the all-time FIFA World Cup goals record after ripping a laser shot in the back of the net in today's match. The iconic moment went down at the 37-39 mark. We have audio.
4: Here come Argentina. Oh. Brilliant ball by Messi. Julian Alvarez, good save. Here's the chance though for Paredes. He tees up Messi. Is this another one? Lionel Messi, there's the block. And Messi again finds him! Lionel Messi!
3: Amazing. Amazing. I am not a soccer fan. I know it's huge. It is like the world's biggest sport. But we're Americans. We're biased because we like our own sports. I get all of it. But this is just so wild to me. Like Friday night when I was in Virginia, like people were going nuts when we were out. People are going nuts. I mean, yeah. Every girl I know has got red, white, and blue fingernails. It just happens to be near 4th of July. Like,
2: yeah.
3: It's so convenient.
2: Really patriotic.
3: I know.
2: It's so much fun. I mean, do you enjoy watching soccer?
3: It's fun now because it's like, cool, I can't wait till Thursday night.
2: Yeah, I
3: really can't.
2: See, that's how I felt about football. Once I understood why I should care, I kind of got into it. It's just somebody needed to, like, I needed to have a reason to have a team to care about. And working here made me have a reason.
3: A paycheck
2: to
3: be
2: motivating.
3: A sports fan, I feel, is the best motivation
2: of
3: all.
2: Soccer, I grew up being horrible at, so I know it, and I do love it. I just was bad at my own way of playing.
3: Soccer was always the most popular sport
2: in
3: every school I went to.
2: Yes.
3: And it just, you know, but when we went to a sporting event, it was a baseball or a football game.
2: Right.
3: It was never a soccer game anywhere.
2: Not quite enough cartwheels for me. That's how I grew up playing, but and I didn't see an orange slice in sight.
3: Guys,
2: or
3: a little
2: popsicles.
3: More cartwheels for
2: Did
3: Marianne,
2: you play?
3: Please. No.
2: Oh.
3: Does this look like a body that played sports?
2: Yes, it does.
3: In school
2: any,
3: to you?
2: Any body could be a
3: I was a nerd.
2: Body.
3: I was the editor-in-chief of my paper.
2: Well, this is like a little kid
3: with the
2: thing,
3: Baltimore
2: though.
3: Sun. Like, I was a total geek, guys. Come to my computer lab. That was me.
2: That was your workout.
3: Yeah, that was my workout. That's why my fingers are fat. Because I gained so much finger muscle from the computers. The Orioles, they had a nice little Father's Day yesterday on the West Coast, beating the Dodgers 12-1. All right? It's fun to read the headlines from opposing team articles.
2: Yeah.
3: So I went on Instagram. I went to DodgersNation.com. Mm-hmm. And, you know, they're like, oh, it's a tough Father's Day loss for the Dodgers. And I'm like, well, it looked pretty darn good to me.
2: Yeah.
3: I just really enjoy doing that. I don't know why.
2: So the Dodgers are ranked highly.
3: They are the best team in baseball.
2: How did this happen?
3: Well, you know, sometimes the mighty have fallen.
2: Yeah, seriously.
3: No, honestly, what it does, Marianne, is prove what the Orioles can do.
2: Yeah, it's just down to the consistency.
3: Yes.
2: It's just one step forward, two steps back.
3: Yeah, and it makes me nervous because, I mean, if we are capable of doing that with the best team in baseball.
2: I know.
3: We should be capable more often. We should be playing down to other teams then, if that's the case.
2: My good friend Joan Jett said the problem is between the years. I actually don't remember if she said that, but it feels like something she would have said,
3: and I
2: credit her with that. But yeah, it's like a psychological thing, you know?
3: Oh, yeah. Like, that's why the word momentum is always used in sports because, yeah, when, like, your team is winning and knocking out homers or doing whatever, like, everybody's charged. Everybody's pumped. Everybody's ready.
2: I just had an idea. So, you know how there's hypnotists that... There's a guy in California specifically, a ton of celebrities have gone to. You sit in his crappy garage. He has a recliner chair. And if you want to quit smoking, he'll sit with you three sessions. The first session, you could go smoke after. And, you know, he just plays with like a water bottle and talks to you casually. You don't really know what's going on.
3: Cool.
2: You're going to leave and you're going to smoke a little less. but you're not done.
3: Okay.
2: Second time, you're going to leave and you're probably not going to want many cigarettes. And the third time, you will never want a cigarette again.
3: Really?
2: I feel like they should get the players, the Orioles, into that garage and just mess with their heads so that they could tap into those moments where they do get all their talents and ducks in a row and kill it. Like,
3: just
2: it's all psychological.
3: It right.
2: Yeah, like, what if somebody did that? Like,
3: I'm sure.
2: Totally.
3: I'm sure there is somewhere in the paperwork that's illegal.
2: You
3: I'm sure there's got to be somewhere.
2: Hypnotism.
3: I mean, look at the pitchers. You know
2: there's
3: what I mean?
2: Like, PDEs involved.
3: They're getting like checked like every 5 seconds.
2: How are you
3: going to
2: check
3: mound.
2: My mind?
3: That's what I'm saying. They're like,
2: there's
3: I'm
2: no
3: sure.
2: drugs in here. It's just suggestions from a man playing with a water bottle.
3: I'm just saying. I'm pretty sure they're going to be like, hey, it's altering this a state of being.
2: Yeah, blah, exactly.
3: Blah, blah, blah. It's in the paperwork. Cannot do that.
2: Oh, that would be interesting. Is it illegal in sports to get hypnotized?
3: I'm sure. I'm sure there's got to be some sort of mind altering legality there. Oh, boy. Anyway, yes, the Orioles won yesterday. It was beautiful. I loved it. They were knocking out home runs like it was their job. And you know what? It is.
2: Yeah, it is.
3: It is their job.
2: It is, actually.
3: Let's hear one of those babies.
5: Alonso drives this right field and deep. Tucker is back. He's at the track. And that baby is gone. Pete Alonso with an Earl Weaver special. And the Orioles have put up a 10th spot here at Chavez Ravine.
3: Thank you, Brett Hollander. Good old Royals broadcast. I mean, it's nice when they do well against big teams like that. I mean, the same goes for the Ravens. I mean, like, you know, back in the day when we would play Tom Brady and the Patriots, it was just a different kind of win. Mm-hmm. So when you play the Dodgers, you're like, it is a different kind of win. It
2: different
3: feels,
2: feel.
3: Feels real nice. Feels real good in there. It's impressive.
2: Always.
3: It's an impressive win. That's right. We move on to the other Los Angeles team tonight, starting at 9:38, very specific weird time. 9:38 p.m. That's right. You got to love those West Coast game times, baby. Marianne, that is three, and I'm out.
2: Nice.

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4: Wendy in for Kirk today. And we're going to talk a lot about different little, all these stories, a lot of these stories talk about conspiracies and pseudoscience. And
5: oh, no, bring Justin in here.
4: Yeah, exactly. He's gonna zip himself up into this bleach suit.
5: I saw a shirt the other day, and unlike Justin, who buys gifts as pranks,
4: yeah,
5: I thought about him because it said, ask me about pandas. And I was like, did Justin Johnson make this shirt?
4: Yes. Now we know what to get him. So this was part of the real or fake. It is real. People are exposing their bodies to bleach to kill cancer.
5: That can't work, right?
4: It doesn't. Yeah. It's pseudoscience. So this one guy has a clinic in London. He's a former artisanal ice cream maker. He has no science background. He's treating patients with stage 4 cancer using a method that involves sealing them naked from the neck down in a plastic bag. Well, it sounds like a turn on. While gassing them with oxidizing industrial bleach chlorine dioxide. And even he administers it says it's dangerous.
5: Yeah, I mean, I see both sides. I mean, if you have stage 4 and nothing else is working,
4: like throw it on a wall, see what sticks.
5: Yes, you are just really trying everything at that point, aren't you?
4: He said, I haven't planned on doing this, but in the last few years, what it's achieved has been incredible. He was on a podcast talking about chlorine dioxide.
5: Wow.
4: And
5: usually Yeah,
4: and nobody responded. Everybody was ingesting just the drops.
5: Oh, yeah. I want to see results. Like, what are the numbers? What kind of numbers does this guy have?
4: He said there's no scientific evidence that this is safe or effective. And then a specialist at a cancer research center in UK backed that up and said, these are unproven treatments and remedies, and you might be ignoring your other ways of treating cancer that are tried and tested.
5: Right.
4: They said it's very important that people speak with their cancer doctor before trying alternative remedies. And he read this book, Forbidden Health, and that's kind of how he got. And then he said, I've watched 150 hours of YouTube, 150 to 200 hours worth of videos on YouTube on how to heal people holistically. That's his training.
5: So, right. Okay. So let me get this straight. Ice cream maker decides, you know what? I have zero to do with this. I have zero skill set in this. I'm going to try chlorine baths. Not inhaling it, by the way, to cure people. I've watched some videos.
4: Right, right. I think that's how, I mean, a lot of people during COVID, the lockdown, started educating themselves.
5: Yeah, on sourdough bread, not curing cancer.
4: No, on like vaccinations and on treatments and, you know, different alternatives to vaccinations. And people started to learn, but from the sources that aren't approved and they didn't get degrees, but they felt like, I know so much, you know? It's like me with gardening. I watched a lot of gardening videos. I know a lot, but I still don't know.
5: 10,000 hours of
4: anything,
5: YouTube
4: really.
5: Gardening videos.
4: So 2024 is when they found out about chlorine dioxide, and he said that was his most important discovery. He talks to a lot of anti-vaxxers, and he said one of the guys said, cancer is in our bodies and our immune system destroys it. When you get stressed or your wife or your husband drives you mental, that's where cancer appears.
5: Yeah.
4: Wow.
5: Stress is so bad for the body. I did read, like, well, you know, because all you do is read when you're sitting at home for 3 years during COVID. But the most effective one was fasting. Like, people that had cancer, fasting for 3 or more days at a time. Because it's like your body's going to eat away.
4: How'd that go?
5: I mean, I'm just saying, I was reading into it, and people seem to really care for it, and they love
4: it.
5: And it's gotten great results.
4: Yeah, I mean, I've read a bit. I've never fasted. I've tried.
5: Love it, man.
4: I tried to do a juice cleanse with my friend Steve up in his house for the weekend, and I think we lasted an hour, and then we went to a diner and got juice with our pancakes and omelets and stuff.
5: I did a juice cleanse before for like 2 weeks.
4: Oh, wow.
5: Yeah, it was. Well, I mean, I had a food. I mean, I'm just juicing cucumbers and oranges.
4: Oh, I see. Yeah.
5: And it was very expensive. I'll tell you that. Produce is not cheap.
4: Yeah.
5: But I mean, yeah, you do feel better. You feel thinner. But, you know, once you start incorporating solid foods back into your diet, you know what I mean?
4: It's,
5: right. It goes right back to where
4: it
5: was before.
4: Here we go. Well, a lot of people that are anti-vax or, you know, on the fringe with science talk about chlorine dioxide. There's been a resurgence of interest because Robert F. Kennedy Jr., the U.S. Health Secretary, mentioned chlorine dioxide when questioned about Trump's Operation Warp Speed during a Senate confirmation hearing. And then the FDA removed a warning about chlorine dioxide from the website.
5: Wow.
4: So that, they said, that removal was part of a routine process of archiving old pages to his site. That's what they said. But it has had the effect of emboldening the bleach community. So do your due diligence and talk to your doctor.
5: Yeah, I don't think that any of that is appealing. I don't think that I would be like, you know what? Time for the chlorine bath.
4: Yeah, I mean, we all people experiment, you know, with recreational drugs and stuff. But I almost feel like there's more evidence with recreational drugs than there is with this stuff. Because so many people, I mean, how many times? Oh, so this weekend, I bought at the movie theater.
5: You did mushrooms,
4: didn't you? Soda. Like Coke and root beer mixed together for myself, and I brought it back.
5: Look
4: and
5: at
4: I go,
5: how excited you are! Like it's like you won the lottery.
4: And I told Dahlia, I go, "Do you want some?" Because she'd never really had soda. She's had Sprite, I think. And
5: that's
4: she
5: what
4: goes,
5: you think.
4: She goes, "No." And I said, "It'll wake you up," which totally sounded like a pusher of drugs.
5: Yeah, you literally just
4: I
5: made
4: said,
5: her. Yeah,
4: it'll wake you up. She goes, "I am awake."
5: Yeah.
4: And I go, okay.
5: Sleep is boring,
4: and
5: Mom.
4: And she goes, I don't want that. And I was like, all right. I just felt like such a pusher.
5: Yeah, because you were genuinely like, this
4: I was tired.
5: Bad
4: so I was like,
5: for
4: yeah.
5: you.
4: I know.
5: I'm so excited to be doing this.
4: Do you
5: and
4: want
5: your daughter's
4: some?
5: Like, you're boring.
4: You've told me that's wrong.
5: I do crazy things all the time, Mom.
4: When I say no to drugs and Coke, I mean soda. So she took it to heart. Westminster Ugly Dog Show coming up this Friday, brought to you by Merlot Roofing LLC.
5: Yes, that's right. I'll be with Marianne. Yay. We're going to do the afternoon show live from the stables in Westminster Friday, June 26th from 2 to 6. The overall winner, that's right, baby. Ugly Dog Show. Bring your
4: the ugliest
5: of pets. The overall winner is going to get a $500 prize package to Baltimore Bark House that includes boarding and grooming, as well as a $200 Chewy's gift card. And then you're going to get a $100 Chewy gift card for all the winners of the following categories: worst breath, lamest trick, most annoying bark, laziest, most stubborn. If being a diva was one of those categories, Cindy Pawford would have everybody beat.
4: Aww.
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0: Tuesday morning, Justin Scott and Spiegel. Rob Mayer filling in. Thinks he's a better athlete than me. We will compete in some athletic feats, and I will crush him like the small little ant that he is. Also, sexual experience. Is it a turn on or a turn off? Also, it's Pride Month. We'll do another round of education as we learn some gay terms. And Super Bowl versus World Cup. What do you think will have higher ratings? It's all Tuesday morning, Justin Scott and Spiegel, 98 Rock.
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5: And we're going to take a peeksy poo at the roads. Marianne Perry.
10: Thank you, Wendy. We are looking at a vehicle fire in, it is right around Newmarket. Actually, it's in Mount Airy. It's on I-70 eastbound to the right, and it's just west of 27, so something to watch for. And then in the city, we are seeing traffic is pretty much up to speed on both 95 and 895. Watch for accident activity on the inner loop at Security Boulevard. 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

0: resident Destroy Me here on 98 Rock. And let's see, we've got another real or fake story from earlier. This young boy, or I'm sorry, this young child, daughter, 12 years old, was abducted. Her parents got messages, texts saying the girl was threatened with death and brutalized, and the parents were terrified. They called the cops.
1: Jeez.
0: At 11 a.m. So this happened 1 a.m. 11 a.m., the text started coming again. The cops are looking for her. And this time, they demanded a ransom for the return of the girl. Hours later, though, the cops located the girl. There were no kidnappers to be found. She made the whole thing up because she wanted to buy LOLs. No, I made that part up. But she just wanted money. She just wanted to extort money. 12!
1: My dad would murder me.
0: Yeah,
1: I mean, just
0: there's
1: the
0: no
1: look.
0: Amount of ransom. You would get murdered.
1: Yeah, like, what? I don't know why or how, but we were so much more afraid of our parents.
0: Really?
1: When we were younger.
0: Did you get spanked?
1: No, but I mean, like, my dad could just look at us wrong, and we were like, I mean, doing
0: anything. Did they yell? Like, what is the trick? What's the magic?
1: I don't know, man. Just peeing off my dad was like the worst thing you could do.
0: Uh-huh.
1: You know what I mean? Like, he was just the hammer. And I mean, yeah, he's my favorite person now, but like, you know, when you're raising kids, you got to keep them in line.
0: I know.
1: I got yelled at.
0: Trying to figure out the trick here. So, let's see. I don't, they're not saying how much.
1: 12 years old is crazy.
0: It would be funny though. She was like, I need $10.99. So, you know, like some dumb low number.
1: Like the police and kidnapped. Like she's claiming to be brutalized.
0: Yeah.
1: Like, where's she getting this from? She's 12.
0: And, you know, does her parents have money? But she tried to extort money out of her parents, got everybody involved.
1: Also, steal it out of your mom's purse like the rest of
0: us. Yeah. She was taken into custody.
1: Good.
0: And she was accused.
1: She's wasting resources.
0: They don't know if she's going to suffer any legal consequences because she's so young.
1: Yeah.
0: But, man, this is different than any other case because she's so young.
1: I mean,
0: she's psycho.
1: Just the police officers like driving down my street telling us to turn the music down was enough to scare the crap out of me.
0: Is it possible that this child is well adjusted? Is there any world where this child
1: not.
0: Was just had some creativity in her?
1: No, this is Macaulay Culkin from The Good Son.
0: But like,
1: she's evil. Mm-hmm. She has malice intent.
0: Yeah.
1: She is a sociopath. She does not care about anybody else involved in this story but her and her needs and her goals.
0: It's interesting. I wonder, we could never do this topic, but I am curious if anybody doesn't like their kids.
1: Oh my God, yeah. Like there are tons of people out there that are like, I love them, it's my kid, but they're not a good person.
0: Wow.
1: Yes, yes.
0: Yeah, because I know a lot of people that are have siblings that are estranged, and the things they tell me, I'm like, oh my God. And then they don't speak with their parents anymore.
1: Yes.
0: So you just wonder.
1: Yes, you can love somebody and know that they're bad. They're bad for you. They're bad for your life. They're bad people.
0: Yeah.
1: And you're just like, you are blood. I love you.
0: I just don't want things
1: to get... I need
0: to
1: be away from you at all times.
0: Yeah. I don't want things to get too dark. So I'll think about it. But maybe we could edit the calls and stuff. I can let it marinate on Facebook for a little bit. But
1: I think we've just been really sold that we are supposed to be getting along with it. I mean, they're your family. Can't change your family. Blood's thicker than water. And we're really sold that we have to just deal with these people for the rest of our lives. And you really, for your peace of mind, you don't have to.
0: Yeah.
1: So this 12-year-old girl, okay?
0: Yeah.
1: I'm sorry, but if she were my kid, I would be like, I love you, you're my kid, but I don't like you as a person.
0: A lot of people now are divorcing their parents and saying, for my mental health, I'm not going to talk to you anymore. And parents are feeling like they're left in the dark. Like, well, what did I do? Like, they don't even understand it.
1: Right. Now, that's the thing. Go and save your peace of mind. Go save your being, but at least communicate. Like, you can't just go cold turkey.
0: Right.
1: You need to start saying, this is why I dislike you.
0: Mm-hmm.
1: This is why I have issues with you. You disrupt my peace. My blood pressure is high when you're nearby. I stress out the entire time I'm here. Yeah, you got to tell them at least.
0: Yeah. I'll let that soak in a little bit and see. I just don't want to get real dark stories where everyone's like, well, the abuse started, you know, I don't need all that. But in the meantime, this family might want to think about rehoming their daughter.
1: For sure.

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1: And all kinds of rock.
0: All day long.
1: This is 98 Rock.
2: All right, I don't know if this is clickbait or not, but this is the last story that I said. An award-winning fried chicken restaurant in Japan hasn't changed its cooking oil in 66 years. And they haven't, but there's more to it. So they won gold at the Japan Fried Chicken Grand Prix, which is a thing.
3: I want a piece of this fried chicken so badly.
2: The owner of Wakatori in Shizuoka Prefecture revealed that the eatery has been using the same oil since it opened in 1960. Third generation owner Yoshihiro said that the aged oil gives the chicken a complex aroma, I bet, and a unique flavor, that fresh oil can't match. Obviously, when they revealed their secret ingredient, it was an uproar online. People were like, that might be a health risk.
3: Right.
2: So the shop pushed back and they said, no. We clean and filter the oil every night.
3: Yeah, you
2: so
3: can
2: I don't
3: do
2: know
3: that.
2: How you clean oil.
3: So I
2: could filter it, but
3: yeah, when I've worked the fryers, like you literally just keep filtering it through and through and through until it's clear again.
2: So that's cleaning it.
3: Yeah.
2: It's filtering it. Okay. Keeping only a small bit of the old oil as a flavor base and topping it off with fresh oil. So it's not the exact same oil from 1960s, though traces may linger. And food experts still warn that repeatedly fried oil can build up harmful substances over time. Oh, my God. I mean, you know, anything fried is bad for you.
3: Yeah.
2: We know.
3: But if you're going to do it, yeah. I want to try the best number one world winningest fried chicken in Japan with 80-year-old oil.
2: Yeah.
3: Yeah.
2: I wonder, it would be cool if they fried it with fresh and then the old just to see the taste difference.
3: Oh, I'm going
2: to
3: earn that pimple. I really am.
2: Yeah, that's true.
3: It's so greasy.
2: It'll get you. For some reason, I've bought the lie that olive oil is healthy and I drown my food in it. I'm like,
3: I love the taste of olive oil.
2: Oh.
3: Anytime I make salad at home, I drown it in olive oil. I love the taste of it. I love putting pepper.
2: It's good for you.
3: I love putting pepper in it and then dipping bread in it. Yeah. I love the bite that olive oil has.
2: Yeah, eventually, back when I did Weight Watchers, it would
3: 85,000 points for olive oil.
2: It could be all vegetables, but if you add olive oil, you're going to be throwing some points in there.
3: Yeah, and you know what's funny is because it's caloric, and when I was doing high protein, low sugar, low carb, I could eat all day long, just pummel meat, Slim Jims, bacon, chicken, turkey.
2: But if it was...
3: Olive oil, mayonnaise.
2: Oh, you could do olive oil.
3: Yes, but anything with carbohydrates, I couldn't.
2: Yeah.
3: But I mean, I would be pummeling like turkey and mayonnaise wrapped in lettuce, like pummeling olive oil in my salads. And I was still losing so much weight. And I was like, I want to do this
2: diet
3: the
2: magic.
3: All the time.
4: According to the Mayo Clinic, olive oil is good for heart health, reduces inflammation, and replaces unhealthy fats.
2: Yeah, it just has tons of calories.
3: That's fine. Everything that's good for you is so... anything that tastes great is so bad for you. Anything that's really good for you is like mediocre at best when it hits your lips. You know, it's like you can't win.
2: I've never felt full after eating grapes. I've never been like, I'm good.
3: I do love cotton candy grapes, though. They're so tasty. But notice how fat I am that I said, I like the ones that taste like cotton candy.
2: Yeah, yeah.
3: They're so good. Don't give me that grape-flavored grape.
2: You're not
3: fat,
2: by the way. That
3: sounds terrible.
2: In fact, we're going to post a photo of us that we both approved on our Facebook page. Check it out. New Tiger Cup, Fall In, Fall Out. 98

0: Yeah, Tiger Club, Tiger Cub. I bet they have a Tiger Club for their fans. I've got, let's see, 98 Rock Night, Wendy.
1: I know, it's my favorite night of the year. Well, that my birthday. Normally they coincide. 98 Rock Night returns to Oriole Park at Camden Yards. It's going down July 10th. Who's going to be taking on the Oshon, taking on the Royals, and we will see if the team can keep the 98 Rock Night win streak intact, everybody.
0: Yeah, tickets are $50, but that includes $15 to use on food and drinks or whatever you want to buy. And we'll be dancing around that stadium just like we always do. Also, Turnstile will be there. They're not performing, but they'll be hopping around the park like we are, doing different activities. So you can win freebies, meet us, hang out with Turnstile, just do what you do in an Orioles game. It's going to be a great night. 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Coming up in the scoop, Kurt Hammett gets punished by the gods after daring to insult everyone's favorite pop star, Taylor Swift. I'll explain.
1: How dare you?
0: Then, a music great passed away. Not before his time. He was very, very old. I'll fill you in there. Right. And Rod Stewart passed out. It's oldies but goodies.
1: I love Rod Stewart.
0: And the scoop coming up.
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3: Summertime traffic. Marianne Perry.
4: It certainly is summertime traffic. We have a backup on Route 50 East for people on the way to the Bay Bridge and the Eastern Shore. It looks like the delays begin before Bush's Frontage Road, just after Baydale Drive, as you head east to the Chesapeake Bay Bridge on 50. No major delays on 95 nor 895 yet as you head north to the tunnels in the city. And it looks good on the Beltway. Just a little bit of congestion on the inner loop approaching Delaney Valley Road. From the Clinton Electric Traffic Desk, I'm Marianne Perry on 98 Rock.
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0: It is time, ladies and gentlemen, with the scoop. Marianne Sear.
1: Yeah, well, first let's talk about Nancy Guthrie, man. It's been a minute.
0: It's been a while.
1: So,
0: yeah.
1: TMZ, during the whole drama that was happening right when after she was abducted, got a ransom letter. Or got, you know.
0: Oh, yeah, I remember that.
1: A note, a ransom note. And according to the FBI, it was the real deal. But contrary to new reports, it did not contain an apology or a revelation that she was dead. TMZ got a dozen emails from a man claiming he knew both the identity of the kidnappers and the location of Nancy. Okay. The initial email, days after the kidnapping, said he'd get the information for a single Bitcoin. And he said, they said, time is of the essence. And they said, I'm not the kidnapper, but I have information.
0: Right.
1: The next day, he sent another email saying, time is no longer of the essence.
0: Well, because they took her without her meds and she died quickly.
1: Well, that's the translation, that Nancy wasn't alive. But the man continued to send emails saying the kidnappers took Nancy to Mexico. He said he needed the money because he would have to go underground for fear of retribution. And he was concerned that the authorities might try to implicate him in the kidnapping. Now, TMZ said, we've been in touch with the FBI when we got the note, and they really didn't have a ton of interest in them.
0: Right.
1: They said, we believe the person who was asking for the Bitcoin in return for information was authentic. And they said, that's interesting. They said it was interesting and will get back to us. And then they've tried to contact the FBI half a dozen times and they ghosted them. So the FBI must have been like, yeah, it's not real, or dropped the ball.
0: That sounds like a huge ball drop if I've ever heard one.
1: So I'm sure Nancy Guthrie would know.
0: I had to look up what one Bitcoin is worth. $64,422.
1: That's nothing.
0: Yeah, one Bitcoin for a person's life?
1: Then TMZ said, hey, we want to do a documentary about this. How would you feel if we paid the Bitcoin? And we don't want to interfere with the investigation, but can we do this? And they said they get back to him and then never did.
0: Yeah.
1: So I don't know. They should have.
0: I want to see a documentary about this whole thing.
1: Yeah.
0: I can't wait. I cannot wait to know the ins and outs of everything.
1: An ending to it, you know?
0: I need closure.
1: This cannot end up being a JonBenet Ramsey thing where we never know. We have to figure this out.
0: And that's still grinds my gears to this day.
1: Yeah.
0: With all of the stuff and all the cold cases that we've opened and all the things, you know what I mean? We should be able to
1: The advanced technology.
0: Yes, we should be able to convict Casey Anthony, and we should be able to do, somebody has killed this young girl, JonBenet Ramsey. I should know.
1: Yeah.
0: I should know everything.
1: Yeah. So time will tell. I mean, if we're frustrated, imagine what Savannah Guthrie and her family go through. So
0: yeah, of course. I mean, also, her being in the spotlight doesn't help anybody.
1: I just can't believe how she's been able to button herself back up and go on air and do her job.
0: Well, what else are you going to do?
1: My life
0: can be in shambles, and I'm like, hi, coming up, guys. Not a rock night at the yard.
1: If it's something like we have to do it. Happened to my child or my husband, my child, I would pack up and move.
0: Damn,
1: I would
0: Robbie, sorry about your loss.
1: I would just be like, I'm out. I just need to, I would never want to talk in public. You know what I mean? Like, I wouldn't want to do anything.
0: Man,
1: happy.
0: When my dog died, I was out of work for like maybe 2 or 3 weeks. Rick even said, yeah, I was not good. And Rick even said to me, he goes, I don't think you should get another pet.
1: Yeah.
0: So I'm warning you right now, Justin Johnson, if anything happens to my dog, you won't see me for a while.
1: Yeah.
0: I cannot emotionally handle those things.
1: I have to say, having a cat and a dog now, I got them, you know, to help with anxiety. And now I've never been more anxious about them getting hurt, dying, getting lost. When will they die?
0: God, cinnamon helps with anxiety.
1: When I leave
0: anxiety.
1: For a few hours, I'm like, great, they're done. You know, they're upset. Oh, they're probably crying. It's awful.
0: Well, yeah, I mean, you're caring for living, breathing things.
1: Yeah, it didn't help any anxiety.
0: Oh, see, the minute I see my dog, I can feel like the whole world just go right off of me.
1: Yeah, you feel guilty now? Guilty leaving? I feel so guilty.
0: I mean, not really, because I, you know, I come back to her.
1: Also, I always come back.
0: I really wish I could communicate to her, you know, but that she knew that I put on these clothes and leave the house just so I can earn money for her food and treats.
1: It's just
0: weird. I wish I could communicate that to her.
1: If there was one question you could ask your dog, what would you ask?
0: Man, that's a really good question. Does it bother you when I'm having sexy time?
1: Oh.
0: Because I really have I've kicked every dog out of the room. since I've been, you know, sexually active.
1: Yeah.
0: I can't have them near me or looking at me.
1: And so is she kicked out?
0: Yes. I can't have any dog looking at me in the middle of that.
1: So especially my dog, like, if the dog is unhappy when it gets kicked out.
0: Yeah. Like, I don't want her. Yeah. Because it is sad. Like, she's curious as to why she's getting kicked out of the room.
1: Yeah.
0: Oliver did the same thing. He'd be like, what? I was just laying here. You know what I mean? Like, what did I do,
1: know,
0: Mom?
1: I don't even care. I would ask my dog where he was before us. Like, who owned him? And were they good to, like, what was it like at the Amish farm? We know that he wasn't owned, but, and then my cat Mezzy, like, he had owners. I want to know what was up with there. And I feel like they might have spoken Spanish because he doesn't respond to anything normal,
0: awesome.
1: Like treats outside, pets.
0: Have
1: like,
0: you
1: there's
0: been
1: no
0: using
1: words.
0: Spanish words?
1: I never have, but so it's got to be something like that.
0: See it. Yeah.
1: I don't know how to say treats.
0: I think I saw it on TV where somebody realized their dog was like taking commands in German instead of in English.
1: Right. Tom Holland and Zendaya first met in 2016 while filming Spider-Man Homecoming, and they weren't partners confirmed until 2021, but apparently it was in 2017 that Zendaya fell hard for Tom Holland.
0: God, can you believe that 2016 was 10 years ago already?
1: Yes. And it was this moment she saw him cross-dress when they competed against each other in lip sync battle.
0: Yeah.
1: He went viral for his amazing drag performance of Rihanna's Umbrella.
0: It was the best thing I had ever laid eyes on.
1: I just rewatched it and it's so good.
0: The confidence that exudes off of that skinny short man.
1: Yes.
0: With how well he dances.
1: Yeah.
0: And how well he does that whole performance is a chef's kiss.
1: Short king.
0: Yes.
1: I'm watching and it's good. So she said, a source said, it's not just sexy, but it shows how talented he is. It takes a lot of confidence for a straight guy to pull off drag.
0: Yep.
1: And she has a lot of shock on her face and admiration.
0: We all did. We all stood off our chairs that day.
1: Yeah. Yeah. It's hot. Who knew? But you have to be that talented. Guys don't.
0: Yeah.
1: I mean, you could try, but maybe rehearse.
0: To gain that level of confidence is awesome. Like, it's very rare. I've met somebody recently where I was like, God, I love your confidence.
1: Yeah.
0: Like, unbothered. Unaltered, just so sure of themselves.
1: Yeah.
0: And I mean, it is such an attractive quality.
1: You can really look like dog ass and
0: just
1: if you've got that.
0: Own the room.
1: Yes.
0: And I'm the one that's like, Dreamweaver.
1: I was showing somebody some outfits on Instagram that I liked, and they were not great outfits, but she had such
0: she was so sure of herself. Je ne sais quoi.
1: You never fully dressed.
0: She had some zhuzh.
1: Now,
0: some
1: who
0: moxie.
1: Passed away that I teased that was so well-known in the music industry? Clive Davis.
0: Mm.
1: Can you believe it? He was born in 1932. He's 94 years old. Born in Brooklyn. One of the most successful record executives ever. Whitney Houston, Alicia Keys. Host of the music industry's pre-Grammy party. That was a huge event, the Clive Davis party. Let's see. He talked about Janis Joplin. Here he is on how Janis helped change the definition of stardom.
2: Think of what it was like when she was growing up, what stars were like. Glamorous and polished, conventionally beautiful creatures. She wasn't anything like that. But that didn't matter. She helped change what we perceive star quality to be.
1: And here's Clive Davis on acceptance of his bisexuality.
3: I opened myself up to it later in life, and it's a fact. So I do hope that as the nation has treated people on the basis of who you are rather than your sexual preference, that this continues. It's certainly a battle. I know the resistance on the issue, but I hope that we're moving forward in a positive way.
1: Here's a medley of artists associated with Clive Davis.
0: Ooh, a little Rob Thomas there.
1: Santana.
0: Aretha.
1: It made her sound like Minnie Mouse here. Rest in peace, Clive Davis. George Lucas is coming out of retirement, not for Star Wars, for Minions.
0: Mm-hmm.
1: I saw Toy Story 5 yesterday in the theaters, and man, it was Minion heavy in the previews.
0: Can we discuss how the both of you,
1: Kevin
0: and Marianne, both saw Toy Story 5 in the theater?
1: That's right.
0: I'm the biggest dork. Like, you guys went and had a whole weekend.
1: not together.
0: No, I know, but you guys like went to the theater, you saw a brand new movie, like you're living lives.
1: Yeah.
0: How was Toy Story 5?
1: What'd you think, Kevin?
4: It was a tearjerker.
1: Yeah.
4: I cried during this song, actually. They played it.
1: Oh, no.
4: It lets a lot of emotions out of you.
0: You're a grown man. Look, I cried at Toy Story 4. So if you're crying this many times at Toy Story 5, I'm going to be a mess, a blubbering mess.
1: I don't remember any of the old Toy Stories. I might have seen them. I don't remember. Yeah. I didn't like them. This was great. And it had a great message. Spoiler, shocking, if anybody wants to see it. It's about the infiltration of devices into children's worlds. And I liked it because it didn't make devices evil. Like the device, right, Kevin?
4: Yeah.
1: It was like, there is some value to them, but you have to know, you have to be the right person for it, and you have to know it, you know?
0: Yeah.
1: It was good.
0: Kids, stay off your devices as you sit here in your electronic chair watching me on the big screen at your local movie
1: watching
0: theater.
1: Watching a movie made by computers.
0: I'm teaching you a lesson.
4: There's one point where there was like a joke after a serious moment, and I was crying and laughing. And my daughter looks at me and says, "Are you laughing from crying?" I'm like, "Yes.
0: Yes.
4: I'm laughing.
1: You're
4: I'm
1: just
4: crying
1: Dolly,
4: from laughing. Yes.
1: Dolly Parton. This is called hysterical."
0: Yeah. Dolly Parton and Steel Magnolias said, "Laughter through tears is my favorite emotion."
1: Aww. So, yeah, it was great. You can check it out. But, yeah, Minions was heavily presented at the previews.
0: I bet.
1: When I went. So he's voicing a character. George Lucas is voicing. They don't know if it's going to be a human character, a monster, or a minion. But the studio behind Despicable Me movies cast George Lucas after he met their CEO and said what a big fan he was of Minions. And it is funny. Even in the previews, I was laughing at it. I will never see the movie, but
0: it's wild to me. Like, you know, Steve Carell creates this character, Gru, and then it's now this huge movie franchise. The same goes for Shrek. You know, Mike Myers creates that character, this like, you know, with his Scottish accent. And then it's like one of the biggest movie franchises.
1: Yeah.
0: And I'm like, man, these cute little characters these guys have made, and they're still going.
1: Absolutely. I mean, there's no end in sight for Minions because it's, you know, animated. Yeah. Although
0: we could be Minions. We could be
1: Joan Cusack is the voice of Jessie in Toy Story 5.
0: Yes.
1: And we recently saw her on the red carpet give an interview, and she sounded like she was struggling at, like, post medical issue. Like,
0: oh,
1: she
0: wow.
1: was speaking slowly. So I was shocked that she was like the main character in the movie. Kevin, do you remember the interview where we played her?
4: Yeah, she sounded, I don't want to say unwell because I don't know her backstory,
0: but
4: it wasn't crisp. That makes sense.
1: And then you see the movie and she was kind of fine.
4: She was kind of fine, but there, I mean, I have a audio editing software up here right now. We can make you sound like anything, basically.
0: Oh, yeah. Like, they probably had to doctor her
1: clean
0: up a
1: it
0: bunch.
1: Up.
0: Yeah.
4: Yeah, I remember when the last Star Wars movie came out when James Earl Jones was still alive, they did some heavy editing to make his voice sound
1: I see.
0: Yeah, I mean, look, they recreated Val Kilmer's voice for Top Gun Maverick. Yeah.
1: Here's the interview that we were talking about.
5: You have been talking about this movie for days now.
6: Yeah.
5: What hasn't somebody asked you that you're dying to reveal?
6: If they'd like to be my family, I've spent the 10 years that everyone thinks I'm a recluse, and they're over there and they're so cute and wonderful, and I'm so proud of
1: I don't know, she almost seems drunk. Have you seen
0: let her be drunk then.
1: Have you seen Anna Faris on the red carpet?
0: No.
1: Oh, from
0: she
1: the Scream.
0: Always sounds like she's drunk.
1: Ooh.
0: Especially when she does that weird stupid girl voice that she's always done for like scary movies and stuff.
1: Yeah, she's not looking good. She's so Ozempic thin.
0: Really?
1: Same as Kelly Osbourne.
0: Really?
1: Listen, this is dark, but Kelly Osbourne and Sharon Osbourne really need to be interventioned. Someone needs to gets a feeding tube in them. And I'm not even joking. Like, they are sticks. They don't look well. And it's concerning.
0: Man.
1: I mean, I'll show you some pictures I saw, but this looks like starvation. It's just so heartbreaking.
0: It's like, where do you get the willpower?
1: No, it's Ozempic. I think it's GLPs.
0: I'm like,
1: sadness because of the dad, you know, Ozzy dying.
0: Oh my, trust me, that'll be the day that I'm taken out.
1: Yeah, but like,
0: take me out.
1: Listen,
0: the minute my dad goes, I'm a goner.
1: It's not like Ozzy was the picture of health. We all knew the time was coming. You should have tried to prepare a little
0: so
1: it doesn't kill
0: you. Are you ever really prepared, though?
1: You're not, but like,
0: and he's the reason they're famous.
1: They're so stunned. I can't judge because we all handle things differently, but I am very concerned about both of them. So hopefully they get some
0: help. Kelly Osbourne looks nothing that I grew up with.
1: Yeah, not at all.
0: Look at that side by side. Look how gorgeous she was.
1: Yeah, there's some other ones where it sticks. So finally, how did Kirk Hammett piss off the Swifties? Swifties are calling this karma. This happened over the weekend. Let's see. He wore a t-shirt that said Taylor Swift is a CIA psyop. And then he fell off the stage while performing.
0: Yes!
1: Seek and Destroy in Dublin.
0: Yes.
1: He fell guitar first into the crowd. Fans helped him back on stage, and he joked about it and hasn't said anything about it. The shirt is a joke. It's not.
0: I know. It's hilarious, but that's cute. Funny.
1: Yeah.
0: Everything about that is funny.
1: Sorry, Kirk. Hammett.
0: All right, ladies and gentlemen. Thank you.

0: boxes to open up for you?
1: I mean, it's clearly a good start, but it's going to take more than that to be certified as dope.
2: Oh, no, you didn't!
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5: Actually, it's Marianne and Wendy today.
6: Mm-hmm. Get it straight.
5: Yeah, so we just listened to Making Love to Morgan Wallen by Limper Biscuiter. He goes, oh, mother, mother. And I'm like, everyone knows what they're saying.
6: Wait, what do you think he's saying?
5: I think he's saying mother, mother.
6: I thought it was mother trucker.
5: Oh, look at this, Marianne. Metallica has announced Reload as the next in their series of remastered and reissued releases, receiving the deluxe treatment. I remember when that album came out and there was a contest on MTV where there were five trucks labeled 1 through 5.
6: Mm-hmm.
5: And you got like a Jeep and like drum set and all this stuff. And the actual band Metallica was in one of those trucks.
6: Mm-hmm.
5: And they showed up to your house to party.
6: Yeah.
5: And I remember thinking like they obviously are going to be in the number one truck. No joke. Every number got picked but number one. The fifth guy had to just take number one and they were in the number one truck.
6: Yeah.
5: I knew it.
6: Listen, this Saturday, 5 o'clock, that's when you need to tune in for the Reload box set radio special featuring James Hetfield, Lars, Kirk Hammett, and Jason Newsted. And then you can listen to Amelia all week for your chance at a vinyl copy of Reload Remastered. And one grand prize winner will get the Reload Remastered box set. And
5: nice.
6: It's quite a deal, quite a bargain.
5: Yeah, there's a lot of stuff in there. Laminates, posters, stickers.
6: Yeah, there's tons of stuff.
5: Yeah.
6: So on the other side, did I finish? I think I did finish that. So we're going to talk about the younger generation, Gen Z. They really are changing. They're not watching sports, but they are doing this old person activity, and it's so strange. I did not think this was a thing, but this is what they're into on the other side.
5: You have piqued my interest.
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5: 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Marianne Perry.
10: Thank you, Wendy. We are looking at a disabled vehicle on 95 North between Bradshaw Road and Mountain Road. I don't have any lane information for you, but as soon as I do, I will pass it along. And then we have a disabled vehicle on 295 South just prior to the Beltway. If you continue southbound on the BW Parkway, you're going to hit some traffic right around 32, but nothing major. 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

0: This is a severe thunderstorm warning for Anne Arundel County, Howard County, and Prince George County, effective until 5:18 p.m.
1: Thunderstorms a-brewing.
2: Yeah, it's good. Free watering for the garden and free car washes for everybody. So, Gen Z does not care about sports. Classic sports are losing Gen Z.
1: Gen Z is, teenagers now or like 20-year-olds?
2: Yeah, exactly. Okay. Like older teen, young 20s.
1: I have a lot of those at my workplace. They're babies.
2: Gen Zs don't give a crap about golf.
1: Yeah.
2: But they do like Top Golf, like going to the entertainment places.
1: God, see, that place is such a money grab.
2: Yeah.
1: I went with Ryan.
2: I think golf is expensive too.
1: Well, yeah, but I mean, that regular golf gives middle-aged dudes 8 hours of day drinking. I get why they do it. But like, you know, Top Golf is like, I mean,
2: it's just the fun without the work.
1: Alcohol and levels. You know what I mean? Yeah. We could be doing that off your roof.
2: But it's
1: just the same.
2: Just the shots, none of the walking or driving, you know?
1: Yeah, for sure. But like, that's the best part is like driving a golf cart around when you're all ripped.
2: Oh, okay.
1: That's the best part about golf is drinking.
2: Really?
1: I couldn't imagine golfing now.
2: Wait a minute. Also, bowling. They said boomers made the most of it in years past, but it's fizzled. It's a team-based scheduled commitment. That's the hard part.
1: Yes.
2: It's not how younger generations organize their free time, trying to figure out schedules
1: This is very true because my dad, classic boomer, was in a bowling league his entire life. Just recently stopped because he's in his 70s now.
2: Okay.
1: You know, and it is work. You got to it's a little bit of work.
2: That'd be a good little workout though.
1: But bowling.
2: Just enough.
1: I hate bowling. I was forced into it when I was younger. My sister and I had to go every Saturday morning.
2: Ugh.
1: I was younger, so I had bumper lanes, you know, But Saturday morning was when Pee Wee's Playhouse was on.
2: Yes.
1: And
2: it was the only time we got to watch cartoons.
1: Saturday morning cartoons, yes. Right. And X-Men was on.
2: Oh, yeah.
1: And I was miserable and I hated
2: it. I'd be pissed.
1: It made me hate bowling so much. Everything smells like feet. Everything tastes like feet.
2: Didn't they play cartoons at the bowling alley?
1: No, I mean, there was like, I played Mortal Kombat in the arcade. But I mean, it was like I was forced into
2: that
1: this.
2: That sucks though, because that was back in our day. That was the only time
1: forced
2: we could watch kids' shows. Now they watch kids' shows. You know, you can watch anything on demand all day binge.
1: Yeah, and that really bothers me because I don't know
2: I'm
1: anything.
2: Bothered for you.
1: I don't know anything now. So when people would talk about a show, I'm like, oh, well, what is that? Where? What streaming service? Who's in it?
2: But you know how to score a split.
1: A 7-10 split.
2: Yeah,
1: right. Get it right, lady.
2: Yeah.
1: Get it right. And I love to eat pizza that smells like feet.
2: Tennis. Tennis, with its need for a partner and court reservation, is too much of a hassle for Gen Z. And softball. They said company softball teams and community slow pitch leagues don't have any appeal for the young people, and they are losing out. So
1: I feel like this is true, because at BSSC, I played for like 6 or 7 years in a row.
2: Wow.
1: With a co-ed football team. You know, seasonally, like 2 times a year. And I'm like, wait, nobody I know does that anymore. Nobody meets up on a Saturday.
2: There was a more corporate vibe.
1: Right. Nobody meets up on a Saturday
2: stuff.
1: To play softball or kickball anymore.
2: Mm-hmm. Sports.
1: I don't see anybody wearing all the same shirt and drinking pitchers of beer anymore. I don't see any of that.
2: I don't love the idea of taking weekend time, even for a fun thing with coworkers. No offense to anyone in this room, but
1: I don't take offense because I just drive over your house anyway. I invade.
2: Kevin White, how do you feel?
3: I feel like Gen Z is just tearing down what makes us a community and world. They just don't want to do anything. They want to work at home.
2: They want to isolate.
3: Just be
2: on their pad. Yeah, on the devices and
3: sad.
2: Stuff. I mean, you know, but I see some.
1: I see the value
2: cool
1: in working
2: in
1: from
2: it.
1: Home. That's for sure.
2: They're very protective of their mental health, and they're very good at vocalizing when they need breaks.
1: Yes, but good
2: and
1: for
2: things.
1: Them because we weren't.
2: Yeah.
1: And I am on Lexapro and anti-anxiety meds now. And I mean, I get nervous just walking into a room of new people. And this is my quote-unquote anxiety.
3: Like,
1: I'm glad they're protecting their mental health.
3: It's important to protect your mental health. But to a degree, I feel like you're going to end up like those people in WALL-E. They were they're screened in their little walker. And then when they talk to somebody else, they're like, oh my gosh, what is that? What is that? What do you do?
1: It's another human.
2: That's us. Well, here's what they are getting into, you guys. Bird watching. Birding. The pandemic kind of sparked it, and now they're still doing it. Young people are getting out looking for birds, and it used to feel like a retired grandma hobby, and now it's low-key a way for people to unplug, slow down, feel more grounded, and a lot of it ties back to that burnout feeling. Screens are exhausting. I do not even want to look at my phone when I go home. I feel like I've stared at this box for, you know, hours. Life feels expensive, and birding is free, and it's calm. And it's a good escape, they said.
4: There's a woman, I don't follow her, but she pops up in my algorithm where she puts out like a smorgasbord, like a buffet for the birds.
2: Oh, yeah, for the birds, I've seen
4: those. Like a half of an orange.
2: Like
4: and
2: jellies.
4: Like,
2: yes.
4: And I am enamored
2: by
4: it.
2: It's so cute.
4: I'm watching the whole time. She's labeling the birds and all the birds that are visiting. And I'm
2: like, they know them
4: all. I'm like, dude, you are giving these birds like a buffet.
2: Uh-huh.
4: And I'm watching. I'm like, what are they going to eat first?
2: Honestly.
4: They always go for the jelly.
2: I've heard so much about birders and how expensive it is, mostly from Kirk, because he dipped his toe in the bird world.
4: Yeah.
2: That I'm like, I don't want to start. I don't want them to depend on the gourmet seeds. I'm not going to spend $50
4: really
2: on a bag.
4: To watch them, though.
2: It's $50 for the good stuff.
4: I'm watching, like, I'm like, these birds are eating good. Is that raspberry jam?
2: Maybe someday.
4: The cardinal ate the raspberry jam.
2: Someday I'll have some bird seed money, but not yet.
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6: And all.

0: Latest one from Bill Murray. Always let you down. Which is me with Marianne today, just letting you down.
1: Oh my God, are you kidding me?
0: I'm coming in
1: this
0: here.
1: This is the best.
0: All tired.
1: You're coming hot, and we have a picture up of all of us, the two
0: Toy
1: of us.
0: Toy hole
1: We should have gotten Kevin in there. Have you ever worked yourself into exhaustion? That's what we're asking. That's

0: your aura, you know?
1: Yeah,
0: so.
1: It sucks because you have to be your run-of-the-mill, regular, average Joe Schmo to even have the ability to vent or complain.
0: Uh-huh.
1: Because if you are J-Lo and you're like, yeah, I worked way too much, I went blind, they're like, oh,
0: yeah.
1: Oh, your lobster is too buttery and your steak is too juicy.
0: She was on the Smartless podcast and she said that she did. I mean, because you hear about celebrities suffering from exhaustion and I'm like, what
1: yeah.
0: is that? How does that happen so much? And I think
1: Essentially in a terrarium.
0: Yeah.
1: The whole world is watching you 24 hours a day. You wake up exhausted.
0: Yeah.
1: You wake up
0: there is a bit of that.
1: With paparazzi outside.
0: Also, it's sad when you see like kid celebrities' schedules. Like, you know, they showed Miley Cyrus found an old schedule or calendar from when she was a child and she read it out loud during an interview because she was like, listen to this.
1: Yeah.
0: And it was brutal for a little girl.
1: I bet.
0: Like 8 a.m. to 9, you know, interview, 9 to 10, go to Crosstown for this. It was just interview after interview from 9 a.m. to like 9 p.m.
1: Yeah, and then what? What if you have to poop? You know what I mean? Yeah. Like, how do you fit that into your schedule?
0: She wore diapers until
1: That's
0: she was
1: That's what I'm
0: 20.
1: Saying. If I'm stuck in an interview
0: yeah.
1: and I got my bubbles.
0: Yeah.
1: You know what I mean? Like, what? How can you do that?
0: It's just,
1: get me out of here.
0: The money and the idea that this could go away is so panic-inducing that I think celebrities do that. But
1: and right, and like, they should rest easier than us because we feel that way every day, too.
0: I don't know if I've
1: just make
0: ever
1: less money.
0: Worked myself into exhaustion. And 410-338-1098, you could text or call. Because I'm curious, like, what that would show up as,
1: I look like garbage today. I am very tired.
0: Yeah, you said you worked for so many days.
1: A ton, yeah. And I get it. We're all spread thin at my other job right now. It's fine. It's just, I feel it. I feel like gravity is pulling me harder
0: right.
1: to the ground.
0: Right.
1: I feel like my eyes are underneath my knees.
0: Mm-hmm.
1: I feel it in how I walk, mm-hmm. my hips and my knees, and all of it. And I do, yes, you can just be exhausted from working all the time. You don't get the adequate amount of rest.
0: It's crazy, though, that she said she just all of a sudden could not see. Like, the black circles came in, and then she was like, something's wrong, and they had to carry her to the car.
1: Yeah, because everything's working individually. Your eyes are working. My ears are working. Your toes, your fingers, your skin. And her eyes are probably strained.
0: Body was like, please.
1: Yeah, just no rest.
2: My dad, he works 7 days a week. For about maybe 20 years straight.
0: Wow.
2: And there would be days where I would come home, he'd be face down in his bed. He looked dead.
0: Oh, yeah.
2: He would just be sick.
0: What did he do?
1: Why did he work like that?
2: He worked at Social Security in Woodlawn. And the reason he did it was
1: overtime.
2: Overtime, and they gave it to him, and he wanted to get out. He wanted to move.
1: Yeah.
2: So 7 days straight. And overtime was something stupid like.
1: Oh, yeah. Like time and a half on Sundays
2: exactly,
1: or double time.
2: So, he worked every day.
0: So he did it for a limited amount of time to save up a certain amount of money?
2: He did it until I was probably maybe 15. Gosh.
1: Man.
2: That's when he actually took Sundays off.
0: And then where did you move to?
2: We moved from Park Heights inner city to Woodlawn, basically in the suburbs.
0: Oh, but okay.
2: We weren't in a great area, so we did it for a good reason.
1: Yeah, but it's amazing. How beautiful that you can work all that time, make extra money, move your family.
2: Yeah.
1: But now we're working two jobs.
0: Poor dad.
1: I know, but now
0: is
1: we're working
0: still around?
1: To just survive.
2: But he passed away 10 years ago.
1: Wasn't
2: overworking. It was just, it was his time. But still, like, That generation still exists. We're like, overtime, I'm in.
0: And they
1: work 7 days a week.
0: I don't even think they give overtime. Now they just cut you off at like 39 hours so nobody's full time.
2: Exactly.
1: Oh, yeah.
0: Let's talk to Danny real quick from Bel Air. Hi, Danny.
1: Hi, Danny.
3: Hi.
0: It's Wendy and Marianne.
3: I know who it is.
1: He was like brain freeze.
3: The dream team.
0: Yeah, man. Did you work yourself exhausted?
3: I did. I did. And it afforded me to be off of work for 20 years.
0: What?
3: Without working. Yes. So when I lived in California, I was a warehouse supervisor for a huge market.
0: Yeah.
3: My third child was on the way, and they forced me. I'm not really forced me, but I mean, I did it to work 7 days a week.
0: Yeah.
3: On average, 120 hours a week.
0: Oh my God. I didn't even know there were that many.
1: 120 hours?
3: There's 168 hours in 1 week, and I worked 120 of it. And that was for 6 months straight. My daughter was born, and I said, I'm taking off to go to the hospital. And my supervisor said, no, you can't. I said, well, I'm not coming in. And he goes, well, you might not have a job when you come back.

0: And so I checked into a hospital, and now I'm case law in California for, like, employee burnout.
1: Wow. Yeah, I mean, you're working 100 and some hours a week, and that guy's not going to let you go to your child's birth?
2: Yeah.
1: What in the... I'd be suing them like crazy.
2: So what do you mean?
0: I did.
2: Oh, you sued. Okay.
0: Yes.
2: Yeah.
0: So I filed a work comp claim. It took like 5 years, and then I got a settlement. The California Supreme Court said I was 100% disabled because of what they did to me.
2: Oh, my God,
1: wow.
2: Danny.
1: Not only did you get a settlement, you're now literally
2: what happened to your
1: disability
2: body? Like, you weren't able to function?
0: So when I checked into, like, a psych hospital, they usually they classify it as, like, suicidal. They classified me as homicidal.
1: Oh, my gosh. They worked you to death.
0: I wanted to kill that guy, yeah.
1: They worked you to kill other people.
0: I didn't work for 20 years, and then I married Way, and I'm back to work.
1: They claimed you homicidal.
2: I've never heard of this.
0: Oh, yeah.
2: How did they?
1: How do I get this privilege?
2: What did it show up as in your body? Like, what? Like, your...
0: I was very aggressive.
2: Murdery.
0: If you said something to me, I would just snap and just, like, go from zero to...
2: I might have
0: full rage.
2: I've had moments of that. Maybe I can get workman's comp.
1: Oh, man. No,
2: my job has literally made me feel rage-filled, so maybe I can...
1: Yeah, go ahead, sister. Wow, Danny.
0: Thank you for having me.
2: Yeah, thank you so much. That was incredible.
1: Marianne, do it. Sue us. Get your checks.
2: Yeah, like, I felt like murdering after being at work for so long. I'm only here 4.5 hours.
1: I just think it's bananas that literally there's a doctor like, you are homicidal. You're about to go on a murderous rage.
2: Yeah.
1: Oh, my gosh.
2: It's official.
1: That is awesome.
2: I mean, it's interesting.
1: Awesome.
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1: And we're going to take a look at traffic. Marianne Perry.
6: Thank you, Wendy. We are going to start on the top side of the Beltway where we have a crash on the inner loop right at the Jones Falls Expressway on the ramp, at the ramp there. Thanks to Natan who called in and gave us that information on the traffic tip line. Then on the other side, on the other corner of the Beltway, we are looking at a disabled vehicle on the outer loop right around Paring Parkway, and it is blocking the right off ramp there. And as far as 95 and 895, looking pretty good as you head north to the tunnels. 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

0: This is a severe thunderstorm warning for Anne Arundel County, Baltimore County, and the City of Baltimore, effective until 5:56 p.m.
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0: his sons, baby. When Amelia and I went to New York, she took me to like this cool underground little club. That was the band that was playing.
1: Oh, isn't that that's nuts? Cool. Glorious Sons.
0: Yeah, she knew them before they were famous.
1: On 98 Rock. Hey, be streaming, please. We're politely asking you to go to your streaming device, whatever that is, 98online.com/listen, your smart speaker, because we're going to be giving out the dirty word of the day between now and 5:30. Mm-hmm. And if you hear it, you can text it to 410-338-1098. And we could call you. You could win Evanescence tickets. How about that?
0: Mm-hmm.
1: When did you work yourself into exhaustion? And how did it show up for you?
0: Man.
1: That last caller.
0: We took a call from Danny in Bel Air, who was deemed homicidal. Not suicidal. Homicidal. From being overworked at a job. And I have found nothing cooler.
1: Okay, all right, I'm going to say this. I know, I guess I'm part of the problem.
0: Mm-hmm.
1: 5 days a week is exhausting for me.
0: Yeah.
1: I am exhausted.
0: Yes.
1: By Thursday. Yes. I've been hitting walls on Thursday where I'm like, why do I feel so tired?
0: Yeah.
1: I work a very modest 40 hours a week. I mean, we're on air for five, but there's more to it than that. It's not physically demanding. We're just talking and thinking. But it's like there's no reason I should be tired. And I am. So maybe I do need some hormone replacement or something.
0: Well, first of all, I think we both do. We should both go to Life Med. But
1: ProMD.
0: In your defense, this takes a lot of strain on our mental health.
1: Oh,
0: because it is like we are consistently entertaining the masses.
1: Well, looking at stories, too, that are really depressing.
0: Yes. Stories I would never read out in the real Wendy world.
1: I avoid the there was a story that could have been a real or fake about, you know, a foster kid being abused. I'm like, no, I'm not going to put that out in the ether. We're here for funnies. Ha ha's.
0: I know. And then we have to read through those to get to know that we're not going to do them on the air and stuff.
1: Yeah.
0: You're like, I already read it.
1: Which
0: my heart is broken.
1: I love Below Deck. I love Below Deck, the show, because the most stress that they ever have is, oh no, the utensils were not shiny. And the only people that get hurt are the rich people that chartered the boat. I don't care.
0: They're all falling
1: over
0: each other.
1: Yeah. There are no victims. Or maybe like the captain yelled at the chief's like that's the level that is as high of the stress as it goes. And I love it.
0: So can I tell you, I got reprimanded the other day. Well, just kind of like not even that's such a strong word, reprimanded. But I got kind of told like not to do something. And it's been so long since I've done anything wrong that I felt a certain kind of way.
1: Yeah.
0: I definitely felt shame and guilt.
1: Mm.
0: And like, you know, when your teacher kind of gets on you or your parents get on you and you're learning lessons and growing.
1: Yeah.
0: I was like, oh my God, I definitely felt a certain kind of way.
1: Right. Like an old feeling.
0: Being told that I was not allowed to do something, you know.
1: Uh-huh.
0: And I guess in my 43-year-old brain, I had learned all the things.
1: Is it giving away desserts?
0: No.
1: Oh.
0: I was showing somebody something and I had them walk through the kitchen and they don't work there. Absolutely not.
1: Okay.
0: If they fall back here, they could sue. I get it.
1: Okay.
0: Marianne, all valid stuff.
1: Yeah.
0: But I was told not to do so, and I hadn't done anything wrong in so long.
1: But it's me. It's Wendy.
0: Right. You're prized employee.
1: And, you know, just burnout. We're talking about when did you feel exhaustion, like actual burnout, exhausted.
0: Yeah.
1: To the point, like J-Lo, she lost her eyesight. She had worked 90 days in a row or something like that.
0: Yeah.
1: You know, and she was doing back-to-back recording sessions and then a tour and a, you know, a spot for this and Instagram and then harassing Ben Affleck to marry her again. That took a long time.
0: I mean, that's a lot of energy right there.
1: Physical exhaustion. Somebody said burnout looks like physical exhaustion that sleep couldn't fix. And if you rest, you feel guilty. Wow. And then the Sunday scaries. Have you ever had Sunday scaries that start on Friday? Like on Friday, you're like, oh no, it's almost Monday again.
0: Yeah. Yes.
1: Instead of being happy for the weekend.
0: It is like, it's a dread and it's such an anxiety bomb.
1: Right.
0: Because you're like, all right, well, you know, do I have what I need to pack my lunch? And do I have the gas tank full? And like, you know, there's so many things. You're like, I haven't even enjoyed one iota of my weekend and I'm stressed out about Monday.
1: And then vacation too, you sort of feel pressure. For me, this is the first you know, I've been here 9 years, and this is the first time that I've had jobs that give you vacation. As a waitress, I would take my own time.
0: Yeah.
1: I'd take a month off if I felt like it.
0: Yep.
1: Now my vacation is so very precious that if anything goes wrong on a vacation day, right. It's so soul destructive. It destroys me so deeply.
0: You're never getting it back.
1: It's like you think about it, you wait for it, you plan it, you prepay for it, and then heaven forbid it rains or something, and you're like, the rage you feel and the disappointment. I mean, I think we've normalized burnout. You know, it's like we pride ourselves in America on working.
0: It's American guilt.
1: Yeah.
0: No one feels like they're worthy of anything unless they've overworked for it.
1: Right. Well, Gen Z
0: you
1: is changing
0: don't even
1: that.
0: Take a shower unless you've worked out that day. Like, you feel you haven't earned it.
1: That's my old way. I'm trying to get rid of that.
0: And like, unless we are exhausted and burnt out, like, we feel like we're not accomplishing anything. And it's like, geez.
1: Right.
0: Can I just work one job and then be a normal functioning person?
1: It's also just, burnout is real because if you work 7 days, like Kevin talking about your dad working 7 days a week, I would just be so bored of the same old thing. But then you think about, you know, factory workers in other countries that just do the same thing every day for 40 hours.
0: I would die.
1: Yeah.
2: I mean, can you imagine like the ER workers that work like, 12-hour shifts, 14-hour shifts?
0: Yeah, but that's exciting work. I couldn't, like, what if I was a bagger? You know what I mean? Like, what if I was putting plastic bags into a big paper bag for distribution?
1: Over, like a factory job.
0: All day long, every day, right.
1: Yeah, eventually be like, can I be the sweeper? Can I sweep the ground,
0: instead of
1: the bagging?
0: I would want to do a different task.
1: Yeah, give me something variety.
2: I'd drive one of those street sweepers like that. That'd be fun.
1: The what?
2: Drive one of those street sweepers.
0: You're riding something cool. You're riding like a big machine.
1: I've noticed at the pool, the lifeguards, that seems like a boring job, just staring at the water and waiting for
0: kids
1: to
0: drown. When I was growing up, lifeguards were like the elite job.
1: Yeah, it's six.
0: Like
1: you
0: local
1: get paid
0: pools
1: well.
0: And everything. I mean, like if you were a lifeguard, you were like the coolest kid in school.
1: I think that's still true.
0: Like the elite of jobs.
1: But I was thinking about it because I noticed every 15 minutes they change stations, and I bet that's to keep your mind fresh.
0: Yeah.
1: So you're not just like,
0: well, also get a new set of eyes on a new corner of the pool or whatever.
1: Right. Just to keep you awake.
0: It's
1: and
0: like
1: alive.
0: The restaurant business. When you're expoing food all night long, I need a fresh set of eyes because I'm like not seeing everything anymore. Everything looks the same. It's all blending together. Sometimes you just need a little breather from the same monotonous task.
1: Or listening to the Struts over. Oh, that's what's coming up.
0: Wow.
1: Rock and roll fantasy, the Struts, and be streaming. We're going to get that dirty word soon.

0: Holy shit, it's Kirk and Marianne's mother god dirty word of the mother day.
1: Okay, ooh, then.
2: My goodness.
1: I do not like that one.
2: Yeah, put a soap it makes bar me in your mouth.
1: You want to see Evanescence?
2: I
1: They're
2: do.
1: They're going to be the Spirit Box and Nova Twins June 27th at Jiffy Lube Live.
2: Mm.
1: All you have to do is stream, like we told you, and listen to the dirty word of the day. 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
2: Mm-hmm.
1: When we call, answer.
2: Yeah. Are you ready? I'm ready.
1: Are you giving it?
2: Yeah. Do you care?
1: No. Go for it.
2: I live for these moments in time, Maria. The dirty word of the day is flaps. Disgusting.
1: Oh, my goodness. Text 410-338-1098. That was Wendy spewing that filth. Here's Faith No More in any rap.

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5: We're talking about working yourself exhausted.
4: Yeah,
5: and
4: man.
5: And somebody said my workplace exhaustion story revolves around my catering director position over 30 years ago. Between the stress and the exhaustion, I was grinding my teeth at night,
4: yep.
5: And I cracked 4 teeth.
4: Yeah.
5: Wow.
4: There have been times where, like, I've woken up and my jaw all day will be hurting.
5: Yeah, that's a thing.
4: Yeah, and I want to fix that.
5: And this one, I can feel this. Burnout. Did I read this on the air or not? No, I'll just double it up. Burnout looks like hoping you could have an emergency or accident just to not have to go to work.
4: It's true.
5: It's so true.
4: Yeah, you're infamous for the, I could do a little tap on the curb here.
5: I've thought way longer than I should about a car accident where I don't get too hurt.
4: Right.
5: Or it's just a leg injury.
4: Yeah.
5: My leg injury thing. And Chris said, I'm a Marine vet. We were constantly exhausted and deemed homicidal. Haha.
4: Yeah.
5: Joke. That's true. And then somebody said, my daughter was a year old. I realized I couldn't afford daycare. Yeah, it's like $3,000 a month now.
4: Which is insane.
5: I was pregnant with my son, so I took a job at night cleaning planes at BWI. My mom would pick up my daughter and keep her overnight while I was working, and I would pick her up in the morning and keep her all day. I was only getting 2 hours of sleep when she took her nap in the afternoon. After I had my son, my mom made me quit because she was too exhausted trying to watch a 3-month-old and a 1-year-old overnight and work all day. Oh, my goodness.
4: Yeah.
5: This is why I had one child.
4: Well, that, and I mean, yeah, it really does take a village. She couldn't have done that without her mom.
5: Yeah.
4: I mean, it's insane. $3,000 for childcare.
5: Yeah, a month, yeah.
4: Yeah, we were talking about also, like, living expenses.
5: Yeah.
4: Yeah. I think that alone is enough to stress anybody out. You don't even need to go to work.
5: Uh-huh.
4: Just cost of living.
5: Just live in a tent. All right, on the other side, we'll talk a little bit about Father's Day. We want to know, what was your dad's signature phrase? Dad jokes, dad phrases, just to give them a moment. Coming up.
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1: Tuesday morning, Justin Scott and Spiegel. Rob Mayer filling in. Thinks he's a better athlete than me. We will compete in some athletic feats, and I will crush him like the small little ant that he is. Also, sexual experience. Is it a turn on or a turn off? Also, it's Pride Month. We'll do another round of education as we learn some gay terms. And Super Bowl versus World Cup. What do you think will have higher ratings? It's all Tuesday morning. Justin Scott and Spiegel, 98 Rock.
4: We are going to take a look at traffic. Marianne Perry.
6: Thank you, Wendy. We are still looking at a crowded Route 50 eastbound as you head to the Chesapeake Bay Bridge in the Eastern Shore. The delays begin before St. Margaret's Road. And let's see, looking pretty good westbound on 50, though. And then we are still looking at accident cleanup in the city on 295 North at 95 northbound. But the ramp has been reopened there. That was a 3-vehicle collision. From the Clinton Electric Traffic Desk, I'm Marianne Perry on 98 Rock.
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0: tuned. All right, there we go. I've got a woman on the line, and she told Kevin White that she knew the dirty word of the day. She knew the dirty word of the day, but we're going to have to ask for proof. Hello, what is your name?
1: Maria.
0: Hi, Maria. You texted in the dirty word of the day. What is that word? Oh my God,
1: yes,
0: Maria.
1: Ma'am.
0: That's what she's talking about. I am so happy for you. You just got yourself some Evanescence tickets.
1: Yes.
0: Woo! I'm so proud
1: Thank
0: of you.
1: Thank you so much.
0: All right, one
1: I'm
0: second.
1: So proud of you.
0: All right, all that for some So hold on
1: yes,
0: one second.
1: Yes, ma'am.
0: Go talk to Kevin. Kevin, please be good to her.
2: You know, Marianne, you just took it and you ran.
0: I did.
3: I went there, as they say.
0: Dad's signature phrases. What are the things? There's always things that dad is known for saying.
2: Yeah.
0: And since Father's Day was yesterday, I wrote on Facebook, and I misspelled the word signature. I'm horrified and I'm embarrassed by it.
2: You're an idiot.
0: I fixed it. I am an idiot.
2: Stupid.
0: I wrote it on Friday when we were at the event and I wasn't paying attention and it really bothered me and I'm sorry. And a lot of people pointed. I like opened the comments so
2: they're
0: scared. I'm like, they're going to kill me.
2: Like, Marianne's stupid.
0: Well, I mean, producer Kevin White wrote it and we forgive him.
2: Kevin, you set her up, buddy.
4: It's okay. I can take it.
0: Yeah, I should have said that. All right. So signature phrases. My dad used to, he had a lot. Every dad has a lot, but he would go, okay, Blue Jays, let's play ball.
2: Right.
0: And so I would often think of that. How about you?
2: My dad is, I know, he's a top tier individual. Eventually, we even got a shirt with eventually on it made for him because no matter what it was, no matter what, Dad, when are you going to mow the lawn? Dad, when are we going to do this?
0: Yeah.
2: Dad, when are we going to go to Six Flags? Dad, when are we going on vacation? Dad, when are, and eventually, eventually.
0: That's
2: Kevin,
0: good though, because
2: eventually.
0: It sort of is an answer, but it's not a yes or no.
2: It leaves it open-ended, right?
0: Absolutely.
2: It lets you out without argument.
0: Right.
2: Eventually.
0: Don't do anything half-assed, said J.J. Johnson. Do it whole-assed.
2: Yeah, baby.
0: There you go. If it can't kill you or eat you, it's small s. Don't sweat the small s, Tony Stoner said.
2: Yeah. When I used to say I'm hungry or I'm thirsty, be like, hi, thirsty, I'm dad. You know, some stuff like that.
0: Yeah. I'm sure Robbie's got
2: farted,
0: some now.
2: He would blame it on the dog.
0: Right.
2: He'd be like, match. Like, he would always blame his farts on the dog.
0: My dad would blame a creaky spider for that. whenever I had a problem, Pop would say, my heart pumps pee for you, son. I can't say the word. That's from Jim. John Kite says, everyone loves a little ass, but nobody loves a smart ass.
2: Yeah. I do, though. I do love a smart ass. Somebody texted in, you have a tough life. I don't know how you do it. It's a classic from my dad. Yeah, that definitely sounds like a dad.
0: Keith said, yeah, I'll be there. Not.
2: That's from Wayne's World, brah.
0: Oh my gosh, not. I've heard people say not. Unironically recently.
2: Really?
0: Yeah.
2: Any tiny little speck or glimmer of Wayne's World, and I am jumping on it. No matter where.
0: Wait, is the phrase not from... It's from SNL, I thought.
2: Right, from Wayne's World.
0: From SNL or the movie. Okay.
2: Yes. And then, obviously the movie's after, but it was originally the SNL skit.
0: Mm-hmm.
2: Not.
0: You get mad, you get glad, said Grizzly Paul Carter on Facebook. Aww. A dad's signature phrase. This one's classic. We'll end on this. Andrew Halcom said... His dad, the signature phrase his dad said was, you have a collect call from a Maryland State Correctional Institute.
5: No. WIYY81 Baltimore.
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0: Now that Florida Congressman Byron Donalds was out this week promoting literacy programs with a misspelled word on his sign, you have to admit it kind of proves his point. Stop going down into caves. Every year, there's another cave tragedy story and a dangerous rescue mission. And why? You know what's down there? More cave. Unless it's where you keep wine, stay up here with us. And if you still feel the need to get stuck in a dark hole, try grad school.
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4: Are you sure?
5: Never mind, Kevin.
4: Is here.
5: Hey.
4: Just, you know, walking

0: actually the eight? I forget which one's been around there longer, but an artist made these, put it up on a pedestal.
1: Why did they make them for a farmer's market or something? No, like no. They just made it to tongue-in-cheek, kind of wink-wink.
2: To advertise.
0: Exactly. I think it was to draw attention for businesses. The businesses love it.
1: Yes.
0: They started a petition.
1: Yes.
0: They were like,
2: Who doesn't want a large eggplant in their lives?
1: Or peach behind it.
2: I want one in my life.
1: There was a statue of a wooden wiener, and everybody sat on it to take a picture. That's the only thing I can say. Everybody sat on it for pictures. It's a great attraction.
0: Yes.
1: I mean, that was like an anatomically, I mean, it was meant, it wasn't an eggplant, but it's just cute enough.
0: So, you know, I mentioned this story to my husband, and he is like, what's the big deal? A peach is a peach and eggplant's an eggplant.
1: You're like, no, he didn't
2: know.
1: You're
2: like, no, honey, one goes in the other.
0: He didn't know anything about the emojis. And then he's like, you knew about what these emojis meant? And I was like, yeah. He's like, girl, you have a dirty mind.
1: No.
2: Wait a minute.
1: How old is your husband?
2: And I'm hip to what the kids
1: say. Does he have a phone? Your husband?
0: Yes, but I guess he's old school.
1: Wow.
0: I don't know.
1: You need to text him some emojis.
0: I'm going to have to.
1: You need to get him up to date.
0: Some droplets of water.
1: Oh, yeah.
0: There's that.
1: Yeah.
0: But no, I told him about this, and now he's just like, I think we need to make a motorcycle ride to Ellicott City.
1: Yeah, take a little road trip.
0: So a little road trip. But you know what's fascinating with this story? And it's funny because I covered it over on WBAL. I thought it'd be fun for you guys to talk about it.
1: Absolutely.
0: But he's like, let's make a trip there. And I think, you know, this has created the Streisand effect where you're mad about something and now people are like eager to take selfies now.
1: Any news is good news. You know, there's no such thing as bad PR, right?
2: Yeah, like,
1: it's going to get eyes on it. I've been to Ellicott City a bunch. I don't remember seeing them, but now I'm curious.
0: Now you're curious.
2: I'm looking
1: for a life-size eggplant. I'm looking for an eggplant that's real big.
2: Meanwhile, every guy within a mile is like, there she is.
3: Little lady.
2: There she is.
1: That's cool. Well, so great story.
0: The peach is in front of, I think it's called Gracie's something cafe. Something. So one is in front
2: of
0: the cafe.
2: If they have
1: cobbler. We're known for our peach cobbler. Yeah. What do you get your minds out of the gutter?
2: God.
1: Well, thank you, Angelette Aviles. And you can listen to her on WBAL 2 to 6. But if you're not listening to us, thanks so much.
2: If we're off that day.
1: 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And the O's are playing the Royals. 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Orioles has won on 98 Rock Nights. So let's keep the streak alive.
2: Yeah, don't jinx it. 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
1: What we do.
2: That's us.
1: I usually dance on the dugout on the
2: thank God she's a country boy.
1: Yes, but I won't be doing that this year. And Turnstile, it is Turnstile night as well. They're not going to perform, but they're going to be there doing all the activities, Splash Zone, I'm sure. 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
3: And we're going to take a look at traffic. Marianne Perry.
4: We sure are, Wendy. We're going to go to Anne Arundel County this time in the Lakeshore area. We've got a pretty big backup on Mountain Road. That's Maryland 177 at Garland Road. That's where our crash is. And that's just past Woods Road. It looks like only one vehicle is involved in this accident. We also are seeing some east or some westbound delays as well, but it is mainly eastbound 177 at Garland Road. 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From the Clinton Electric Traffic Desk, I'm Marianne Perry on 98 Rock.
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21: What's up? This is Ivan Moody from the one and only Five Finger Death Punch. Let me be the first to welcome you to the Eye of the Storm.

0: Five Finger Death Punch. Eye of the storm. My cheeks hurt.
1: Yeah.
0: Marianne is disgusting.
1: We are. I don't know if I'm disgusting.
0: I mean, the noises that you made. And then.
1: Well, let's just say we have a good topic for tomorrow. I'm going to write that down and we will get into it. Let me tell you about this, though.
0: Yes.
1: Public toilets. I mean.
0: No, thank you. I'm out.
1: There should be. Listen to this, though. So there's a company in China, a tech company. They unveiled a $13,000 robot toilet that can come to your bedside.
0: Yes!
1: This isn't what I wanted to talk about, though. Wait, this isn't what I wanted.
0: Darn, because I want this $13,000 toilet.
1: Okay, wait, I found it. Sorry, everybody. We were
0: honestly, the walking to the bathroom when you're in the sleepy zone is the most difficult walk.
1: That's true.
0: You don't want to open your eyeballs. You don't want to lose your sleep.
1: Yeah.
0: You know what I mean?
1: You really want to try
0: to go pee without disrupting all that is built in the sleep realm.
1: That's all I'll give you about that story, but this is what I wanted to talk to.
0: Okay.
1: The public restroom problems. So Seattle dealt with it by putting in high-tech thrones, they call it, in heavily trafficked neighborhoods. And now New York City is going to give them a try. They're solar powered. They don't need to be hooked up to sewers or other utilities. They're remotely monitored by sensors. It gets really good. That can dispatch crews to replenish water tanks, empty sewage, and prevent people from being in there too long. You can't just walk in. You have to have a QR code, an app, a text message, or a card that an outreach team will give to homeless people that don't have cell phones. Mm-hmm. So you're being monitored by this QR code. They'll know, okay, Wendy Townsend used her phone to open the public restroom.
0: If I'm using a public restroom in the middle of a city street, just know it's an emergency.
1: Yeah.
0: And I've already pooped myself.
1: Yeah.
0: I'm just seeking refuge.
1: Yes. They said it creates a permanent record of your bathroom habits, which is fine by me.
0: I don't need it.
1: Wendy did a number two. It's on record. It's going on your permanent record.
0: I don't need you to know that.
1: They can identify and ban the 1% of users who might try to vandalize it or overstay the 10-minute mediation limit. I think this is great.
0: Every man on earth with a cell phone is going to break that 10-minute barrier.
1: And they're going to do nasty
0: things
1: in there.
0: Men just sit and scroll.
1: But it's definitely better than the alternative, which is just truck stop restrooms that are so
0: I mean, it's
1: rough.
0: 2026.
1: Yeah.
0: We've been doing the truck stop restroom. And it's been working thus far.
1: No, but they're gross.
0: They are.
1: Yeah. So this is better because if it gets monitored and it's like, ew, there's now number two on the wall, they'll go to the last person that was in there and be like, hey, Tommy.
0: Seriously?
1: You're banned.
0: You know what I don't need? I don't need an embarrassing pit stop to a random restroom in the middle of the street that, look.
1: It's embarrassing, but
0: the reason that I'm even in there is already embarrassing. I don't need somebody calling telling me that I destroyed that bathroom incorrectly.
1: We don't like what you did in there.
0: Life.
1: Yeah. Right. We don't like what you did in there. We
0: That's
1: know
0: the whole
1: what you
0: point
1: did.
0: Of me using this thing.
1: I just
0: You're
1: hope
0: not going to like what I'm doing in
1: cameras
0: here.
1: Cameras in there. I just love it because public restaurant, it's so hard to find.
0: I know.
1: As a waitress, I never cared if somebody came in to use the restroom. I liked when they walk purposefully, go to the bathroom and leave.
0: Yeah.
1: Don't ask me because then I'm going to have to tell you I can't, but I'll look the other way.
0: Right.
1: And then I've
0: not
1: had
0: supposed
1: my
0: to.
1: Child with me and I'm like, can we use the restroom? And I've been told no.
0: Yeah.
1: Even for a little baby that needs help, you know? So screw that.
0: I want
1: a high-tech throne.
0: Yeah, we were very adamant about that. I worked at Lucky Brand Jeans in Towson, and each store has a bathroom in the back, but like we were not allowed.
1: Yeah, I wouldn't think
0: we
1: to ask a store.
0: We were not allowed to let anybody back there
1: You shouldn't.
0: At
1: There's
0: all.
1: Public restrooms in the mall.
0: I know, but again, to your story, the kids can't hold it.
1: Well,
0: little kids can't hold it, man. And I would always let little kids sneak back there.
1: Yeah, I just didn't mind it. Like, if I were in the mall, I would find the mall for my child.
0: But
1: in the street in New York,
0: the mall's always busy. I get it. If you're not from out of town and you're in a mall with four floors,
1: Well, that's very nice of you.
0: I just, little kids are different. Yeah. Old people and kids, man, you can easily just have my 401k and my second kidney.
1: Do you hear that?
0: I mean,
1: do you hear that,
0: I'm
1: people?
0: Like, what do you need? How can I make your life easier?
1: That's so sweet. Now we know who to call when we're old. Wendy.

0: and Marianne in the Boom Boom Room on 98 Rock.
1: All right, ladies and gentlemen, it is Marianne here with the scoop.
2: The scoop! Father's Day was over the weekend, as we talked about earlier. And Gisele Bündchen posted a very sweet tribute on Instagram to the jiu-jitsu instructor.
1: I just laughed out loud because there is a comment section I just read.
2: Oh.
1: And what I just can't help but chuckle.
2: Yeah.
1: And it's sad where it was, the guy goes, could you imagine your brothers and sisters, their dad is the greatest quarterback of all time. And your dad's some no-name karate instructor.
2: But guess what? The no-name karate instructor is there for you.
1: I'm just
2: at dinner every night.
1: I think it's so funny.
2: Helping you learn. I mean, Tom Brady probably was not able to be home very much, which was a big issue. That's why they moved wherever he was. You know, like, being a pro football player, especially at his level, takes so much commitment.
1: Well, also, he was one of my favorite follows on Instagram when I was paying attention to social media. I loved how he was with his kids.
2: Oh, like back before.
1: Oh, yeah, making pancakes and, like, breakfast brunches and...
2: So I guess was he a hands-on dad?
1: Picking them up and put them on the kitchen counters and, like, really cute stuff. Meanwhile, I'm, like, berating him online because the Ravens are playing the Patriots, but I'm like, look at how great of a dad he is.
2: Oh, I didn't know that. Okay, well, she's pissed, apparently. They have a little baby boy together, and she said, thank you for leading by example and for the values you embody: love, humility, integrity, discipline, kindness, and consistency. You are an incredible role model. We're so grateful to you, and we love you so much. Then she shouted out her dad. Happy Father's Day to all. And then she said, happy Father's Day to all the dads there. But yeah, they've got two kids together, 16-year-old Benjamin, 13-year-old Vivian. And then they have his kid from before.
1: Jack from Bridget Moynihan.
2: Right. That he really screwed over. Because didn't he find out Bridget was pregnant right when he started dating Gisele?
1: Yeah.
2: So that's awkward.
1: Yeah, she was pregnant while they were not together. Yeah.
2: So I don't know. Funny. But that's how it goes. It's funny, too, that he gets his faces in there now, too. Remember, they tried to deny it forever. They're like, he's my good friend traveling with me.
1: I know. What was that? Yeah, nobody takes their instructor as a nanny. That's weird.
2: Oh, right. That's what they said?
1: It just looked like he was the...
2: All the time there.
1: The family nanny, yeah.
2: He was around. Mm-hmm. Tom Holland and Zendaya.
1: I just don't really care for her. And
2: She's gorgeous to me. She's very different looking.
1: I've tried a million times over. She just seems so arrogant. I don't know, like, even in the interviews, everything, I'm like, just stop talking.
2: She is very hyper and excitable. So they met when filming Spider-Man Homecoming. And in 2016, they weren't confirmed partners till 2021. And Zendaya said that she fell in love with him in 2017 when she saw him cross-dress and lip-sync in lip-sync battle when he sang to Rihanna's Umbrella. If you've not seen it...
1: First of all, it's literally the best video on the internet.
2: It is so good.
1: Every time it comes over my feed, I stop
2: good dancer
1: to watch it. Yes.
2: And that's what sealed the deal, because he's a short king. He's a little shorter than her.
1: I know, but that confidence...
2: And that accent. He has an amazing accent. But you do wonder, like, how did he rope her in? She's the supermodel actress, it seems like. And it's cross-dressing, guys. Don't be afraid to touch into your... Yes.
1: Confidence is the sexiest trait any man on earth
2: could
1: have.
2: And he's so good at dancing. So she said the shock on her face was there, and then admiration, and they'll probably show their kids someday.
1: Mm-hmm. Of course.
2: This is what made me fall in love with daddy.
1: Of course.
2: So funny.
1: I'd be so proud.
2: And this has been getting a lot of action. The President Obama Center in Chicago had the big grand opening on Thursday, and Eddie Vedder was there and debuted a new song. It's called Better Believe. He wrote and performed it with a bunch of teenage students from a Chicago organization called Guitars Over Guns. It's an art-based youth development organization, uses music and mentorship to empower young people. And here is a taste.

0: anybody feel?
1: It's horrible. I'm not a fan.
0: It's very, very kid.
1: I'm sitting over here. I feel embarrassed for myself, Marianne. I'm like these poor children.
0: I have to sing a crappy
1: so bad.
0: I don't mind it. I wouldn't listen to it on my own, but it's fine, I guess, for what it is.
1: So bad.
0: Guitars over guns. So good luck. Sorry, Wendy hates it, but.
1: And there it is, ladies and gentlemen. That's Marianne Tierk with the scoop.
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0: So this weekend, actually Friday, after our show at wherever we were, Barrel House Live in Falston.
1: Wherever we were.
0: My family was out, and so the show ended pretty early in the day. And I said, well, we should do some car shopping because I'm in the market. My windshield has been broken. My car doesn't start sometimes. Like, it's not been good. It's time. I have 155,000 miles on it. So we went and looked, and apparently I suck at car shopping. Like, I said all the things you're not supposed to say.
1: Yeah, you probably were like, here's my kidney.
0: I opened with what my budget was. Why is that bad, though?
1: Like, you're like, negotiation zero.
0: I didn't know. So she started showing me $40,000 cars. And I'm like, well, this is stupid. I can't.
1: Yeah.
0: I go, hey.
1: Isn't it unbelievable?
0: Yeah. And these are used, some of them.
1: Yes.
0: And I go, so by the way, I'm looking in the 20s.
1: Yeah.
0: And she goes, oh, okay. So then she showed me stuff. And then apparently you're not supposed to say your number at all. Like, what is the point? I'm just going to go look at Tesla trucks. Like,
1: yeah.
0: This is a waste of time,
1: I'm not talking about old partners here. We're talking about cars.
0: Yeah.
1: And buying a car.
0: I said,
1: you don't want to know my number?
0: Yeah. Then I said, I have a car to trade in, too.
1: Yeah.
0: You're not supposed to say that.
1: Why?
0: Because everything is supposed to... Oh, you're supposed to... All right, so I'll just tell you all the things I did wrong. And then I'll tell you what I learned.
1: Okay.
0: So I said, 20,000 is my budget. I got a car to trade. And then I said, I'm looking
1: get out of here.
0: To have... Oh, I told her what I wanted my monthly budget, my monthly payment to be. And that's a big no-no.
1: These are normal conversations
0: salesperson. We got in the car and Robbie goes, hey, so as we're test driving, you need to watch some videos on car negotiation because...
1: You need to watch some videos.
0: You shouldn't be telling anybody any numbers. You shouldn't be doing this. You should have everything I did. So I did my due diligence. And literally the top five things came up was like what I said. Hi, I'm Marianne. My budget's 20,000. And that was like...
1: Right.
0: So you're supposed to say, I'm just looking. I'm open right now to whatever. And
1: I just picture Robbie like, I gotta do everything around here.
0: Yeah, Robbie was like, oh, we have to start at zero. Then they said, if you have a car, you're supposed to say, that's a separate negotiation that I'm going to do separately. It's not supposed to interfere with.
1: Yeah, you have to negotiate how much they're going to give you for your trade-in.
0: But you don't do that.
1: Yeah, that's...
0: Like, so don't say that.
1: We're not there yet.
0: Yeah, and then...
1: Take the scenic route.
0: Never tell them what you want to spend a month because...
1: Really, that's like the number I need to get to.
0: Right.
1: I don't want to go over this
0: exactly.
1: amount a month.
0: But they said then they'll work on the back end. They'll make the loan... longer to get you to that price. And I remember doing that in LA going, I want to spend less than $200 a month. And they said, all right. And then they give me like a, 80-year loan that I didn't think about.
1: They were like, we can finance you through and
0: this,
1: through for the next 100 years.
0: Exactly. 100-year
1: loan. Little Marianne.
0: So I learned.
1: Wet behind the ears.
0: You're supposed to say very little and nothing specific.
1: Yeah.
0: You're supposed to just go, hey, I'm kind of looking, and my numbers are floating around. What do you have? Oh, what's your budget, they might say. It's working, whatever. You're just supposed to answer generally, and I don't know how to do that.
1: I'm
0: going to be like, 20,000 is my budget.
1: From somebody that literally just got a car, I'm telling you, like, nothing pleases me more than to not be in it anymore. It's a lot. It is a lot. It is a long process.
0: Not being the buying process?
1: Yes. Oh, it is a long, long process. But you are definitely,
0: okay.
1: If I was a salesperson, you'd be a dream.
0: Here's the
1: a
0: things
1: dream.
0: You're supposed to say. What's your best out-the-door price? I saw that on a bunch of different videos.
1: What's your best out-the-door price?
0: I'm going to say it just like that. What is your best out-the-door price?
1: So you're like, look at this robot lady.
0: Can you break down all the fees and charges for me? That's another thing I'm supposed to
1: say. The last thing I want is somebody sitting there with me and breaking things down step by step. I'm already out. I want out of the conversation. I want out of it. I'm not listening. Like, just get
0: what are you looking? What are you looking to spend? I'm looking at a few different vehicles, and I'm comparing offers. That's supposed to be my answer. Like, you never commit to a number.
1: I know.
0: I didn't know.
1: These are all very up-in-the-air responses.
0: Yeah. And they're going to be vague. So I've got to be vague. We're all just going to like vague max until something.
1: See, that's stressing me out. I don't like vague. I need direct. This is how much it's going to be. This is how long you're going to wait.
0: When they say, what do you want to spend monthly? Your answer is, let's agree on the vehicle price before we start talking about financing.
1: Only if you say vehicle like that can you get away with it.
0: Well, what's the total cost of the vehicle? Not just the monthly payment is what I'm supposed to say.
1: You sound like such a dork.
0: I'm gonna have my hands folded.
1: Yeah, you do sound like a dork who was programmed and scripted to say these things.
0: That's what I'm going to be like. I see you have a car you want to trade in.
1: Yeah.
0: I'd like to keep the trade-in and the vehicle purchase negotiations separate from my vehicles.
1: May I drop you off at your compound and speak to one of the other wives?
0: I need to recharge, please. Do you have an outlet? I can reboot. I'm uncomfortable right now.
1: I feel like you and I are just in the car, like, driving to somewhere, and we're cracking up about this new bit we just wrote.
0: Okay, when discussing trade-ins, when they add fees or extras, which of these fees are mandatory?
1: Oh, God.
0: That's what I'm supposed to ask.
1: Ugh.
0: And then it says, I don't need that add-on. Please remove it. That's what it says for me to say. Can you show me the vehicle price without the optional products? I'm going to do my best.
1: You know what we should do?
0: I'm here for a vehicle.
1: We should do a Kirk and Marianne bit where we record. We have Anders go and record your whole process and then edit it down to see how crappy you are
0: buying a
1: car.
0: Well, now I know the rules and I'm supposed to just never say a number and just sort of vague my way through it. I'm looking at all things, all types and colors and styles.
1: I want you to look over at the camera and give me like a Jim Halpert like.
0: Here's some powerful phrases I can use if they try to upsell me. I appreciate the offer, but I'm not there yet.
1: I'm not there yet.
0: That's a good start. What else can you do?
1: Poor salesman's like, I've heard that before.
0: I'm willing to walk away if the numbers don't work, and then walk slowly
1: back. You just
0: backwards.
1: Sound like a robot no matter what line it is that you're reading. Ooh.

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0: Kirk and Marianne afternoons.
1: And all kinds.

This is a severe thunderstorm warning for Anne Arundel County, Calvert County, Charles County, Prince George County, and St. Mary County, effective until 7:54 p.m.

0: Oh, typical 98 rock doing radio stuff. Oh my gosh, so embarrassing. Now, let me ask a question here. What is your go-to snack when you have the munchies?
1: Oh, you gotta have General Tso boneless chicken wings.
0: That makes sense. You know, the armed forces are responsible for such great food. General Tso, General Mills, Captain Crunch, Trader Joe's private labels, popcorn kernels, submarine sandwich. But tell me about General Tso.
1: General Tso boneless chicken wings are the best.

0: It's 98 Rock. Bloop, bloop, bloop. Yeah, sometimes I make noises to hide my deep-rooted insecurities.
1: Oh, we're going to the phones is what we're doing.
0: So you actually passed away and came back to life.
2: Dude, like, I died.
0: Explain what happened.
2: I was like, dude, like, I left my body, dude. Like, I was in the room that I was in, but I wasn't in the room in my body.
0: Oh, I wish I could have that skill for family Thanksgiving.
2: And everything was in, like black and white.
0: Wait a minute. Death doesn't even have Technicolor? Probably spent all the money buying souls.
2: Death does not. Well, it was at first. It was Technicolor at first. But when I came back, it was black and white and, like, crazy, just crazy geometry.
0: Okay, well, you know, that makes sense. I definitely felt like I died in geometry class.
2: Yeah, but it was like 369, like, you see that when you die. It was sacred geometry, bro. Like crazy, dude, like.
0: Sacred geometry. So when you die, you get an M. Night Shyamalan plot twist.
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It's the Greg B. Harrell Show. We talked before on this show about how CD sales are up big time. In some places, 35 to 45% year over year. But here's what's really fascinating. The number of compact disc units sold is up close to 50%. Why is this happening? Why is there a discrepancy? Well, the obvious. The cost of a new CD has dropped dramatically from what we knew, gosh, 20 years ago. So more folks are buying compact discs. In fact, new CDs are running an average, you're not going to believe this, $9 each. My goodness, I once paid $34.99 for an import single and then bragged about it.

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1: Sorry, that wasn't a robot. That was me doing a robot voice. All right, we're going to the phones.
2: Is that Greg?
1: In spite of my desire to not face that truth, yes, it is. What's going on?
2: Well, I have something for you.
1: Okay, I mean, I've fallen for this trick multiple times in my life. Why not one more? What do you got for me?
2: I was wondering if you considered being an entrepreneur.
1: Oh, wow. You must be a pole hitter, because that was quite left field.
2: And creating your own toilet paper would be called Greg B. A-hole. And you could sell that. I bet everybody will wipe their ass with it.
1: Well, I mean, it would be the first time that a toilet paper mascot is more soft than the actual toilet paper, because I'm at least 20 ply. But I do appreciate the idea. Really puts the ass in mass marketing.
2: Oh, okay. Well, you know, I just thought I'd throw that out there for you.
1: And on this show, that is only the eighth most crazy idea I've been pitched today.
2: Yeah. Well, you know what? You're in a place different than everybody else, I suppose.
1: Okay. Well, I mean, it's radio. This isn't the Upside Down.
2: Well, I don't know, but
1: that said, I am the Barb of my friend group.

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10: 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Rob Mayer filling in. 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We will compete in some athletic feats, and I will crush him like the small little ant that he is. 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